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0: uphill both ways. 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He'd always stop right there and say,
1: 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No.

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Kopalia Dias. Enema Kofa Yabasando Kaba. And the Bible, an angel appeared to Mary. And he said to Mary, "Thou art highly favored amongst all women." And the angel said that you shall give birth to a child, and his name will be Jesus. And Mary asked the question, "How can this thing be, knowing that I know no man?" And tonight, some of you, our question is, how can this thing be, knowing that I cannot pay the fees that I'm requested to pay? How can this thing be, knowing that I do not have a womb? How can this thing be,

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The Holy Spirit is overshadowing.

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May the Holy Spirit fill us in adoration.

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1: 3FM.
0: One Sam Ayawada. If you believe it, lift your voice. 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One Sam Ayawada. 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
0: When the clouds unfold,
1: come on
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1: now.
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1: 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Wherever you are, I just want you to thank him. Lift your voice. Begin to praise him. Magnify the name of the Lord our God. He is the great I am. He's the faithful one. He's the faithful Savior. This morning we come with our gratitude. We come to say thank you, Lord. We come to say thank you. Oh, be thou exalted, O God. Hallelujah. Everybody, wherever you are, I want you to begin to thank him, give him praise, give him glory and honor, and praise the name of the Lord our God, knowing for sure that he is good. Oh, yes, yes, he is good, and his mercies shall endure forever. He is the great I am. He is the Almighty. He is the Savior. And today, if our voices are lifted, it is unto him and him alone. And I want you to thank him now, right now, give him praise, right now, give him praise, give him glory, give him praise, give him glory, give him praise, give him glory, give him praise, give him glory, give him praise, give him glory. Let us bless the name of the Lord our God. Let's exalt his name. Let us say to him, not unto us, not unto us. Let us say to

if I don't pause to worship, I will get carried away and I'll forget that we're here to pray as well. But I want you to thank God for what he has done with your life and praise him for how far he has brought you. If last night was not your last night, and if your bed did not become your cooling board, and you don't have your winding sheets, yeah, we can go before him and give him praise this morning. Let us go to him and say, not unto us, but unto you be all the glory. Let us be like David, who said, I'll bless the Lord at all times. His praise shall continually be in my mouth. My soul shall make a boast in the Lord. The humble shall hear thereof and be glad. He said, oh, come, magnify the Lord with me. Why? For he is good, and his mercy is endured forever. This great God, he is good. This great God, he is kind. This great God, he is merciful. This great God, he is wonderful. And we are here to lift him up, and praise his name. We are here to lift him up. Come on now, lift up the name of the Lord your God. His faithfulness, his mercy shall endure. Ever faithful, ever sure. Come on, lift up your voice. Hallelujah. Thank you, Holy Spirit of God. Thank you, Jesus. Thank you, Jesus. Thank you, Jesus. And whilst you're praying, you want to go before our God and say, Lord, if the words of my mouth or the meditations of my heart were unacceptable in your sight, I pray thee that you'll forgive me and you'll cleanse me from all unrighteousness. Would you please go ahead right now and lift up your voice and begin to pray that prayer right now, that Lord God, forgive me of my sins, cleanse me from all unrighteousness, purge me, O God, with hyssop, purge me, O God, and I'll be white as snow. Purge me, O God, and make me whole again. Holy Spirit, make me whole again in the mighty name of Jesus. If the words of my mouth, the meditations of my heart were unacceptable, O God, in your sight, I pray thee that you will forgive me and you will cleanse me from all unrighteousness. If you can, go ahead right now and lift up your voice. Makolobo shadada. 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Aroba lamashoke. Lift up your voice and begin to pray. Hallelujah. Hallelujah. Whilst you're at it, we pray, Father, in the mighty name of Jesus, we are thankful. We bring you praise, glory, and honor, O God, for keeping us yet another day. Thank you, O God, for allowing us to see today. This is the day that, O God, you've made for us to rejoice and be glad in it. And therefore, we are here to say thank you. And Father, we pray that even as we come before your throne, O God, with our petitions, our supplications, and our intercessions, if there is any inhibition to our prayer, we ask that, Father, you will forgive us of our sins, you cleanse us from all unrighteousness, purge us, O God, make us whole again, O Jesus. And Father, when it is done and our prayers are heard and answered, we will come back, O God, we will not be like the other nine, we will be like the only one who came back and said thank you. We'll come back and say thank you. Thank you for your provisions, thank you for your providence, thank you for your deliverance, thank you for your might, thank you for your power, and thank you for all that you do with our lives and for our lives. In the mighty name of Jesus, amen. I'm excited to have you here this morning, so I want to welcome you to this morning's edition of Command Your Morning. God bless you for being here. I keep saying there are so many things that God is so awesome, and yet it's not. He doesn't do them. One, there is the God, that thing that God has not seen before. One of the things that this great God hasn't seen before is that he has never seen a sinner that he couldn't save. And so if you find yourself in this place and you think that your sin is so heavy, God saves sinners, and he is able to forgive us and cleanse us from all unrighteousness and bring us into his fold. There has never been a sinner who could save himself, and there has never been a sinner that God couldn't save. And I am excited that we are all, once upon a time, we were found outside the fold. He loved on us and brought us in, that we'll be able to stand boldly, flat-footedly, and praise and worship him and come before him with our petitions and our supplications. And before we even press forward with today's edition, I want you to invite as many people as possible, your friends, your loved ones, the people you know and you care about, and ask them to join in. Let us all pray together. Ask them, share it on your pages, your timelines, your DPs, your status, wherever you can. Make sure it falls into the hands of somebody. Listen, child of God, sometimes somebody's redemption is connected to your obedience. That's basically it. Sometimes what is required to move somebody from point A to point B
It's in your hands. And that's why God brought you into this space. And I'm excited to welcome you here. I want to invite your heart and minds to our anchor scripture for today. And our anchor scripture for today comes from the book of Psalms. I'm going back to the book of Psalms today. The book of Psalms, chapter number 28, Psalm 28. Psalm 28 is where we are reading today. It's a Psalm of David. It's a Davidic Psalm. And David said, "Unto thee will I cry?" And I just want you to understand that some of us, the reason why we always come before God in prayer is because we don't have any other to go to. We don't have any other. We can't turn to any other. We don't have anything to consult. We don't have anybody to consult. We don't have anybody to run to. In fact, if we even try to go to people, to seek counsel from people, they will still disappoint us anyway. And so David had come to that place where he said to himself that I will not seek help from anywhere, but I'll go to God. And therefore he said, "Unto thee, O Lord, will I cry." May I please submit to you that if you get overwhelmed, when your circumstances become overpowering, oh yes, when your soul and your heart is overwhelmed, run to the rock that is higher than you are. And so David had understood that, and he said, "When I'm going through any affliction, I will cry, but unto the Lord. I'll not cry upon men, because men will give me some form of fake love." Men will give me some form of fake love, fake consolations. They'll try to empathize or sympathize, but when I leave their presence, they are the same people who will broadcast my predicament to even people who don't even care. David said, "I will cry unto the Lord." And today, what you see us congregating in this place is because we have also come to that firm assertion that if there is anyone we should cry unto, it should be unto the Lord our God. He said, "I'll cry, O Lord, my rock, unto thee. Be not silent to me." Yes. And that is our prayer today, the Lord God. Even as we cry unto you this morning, be not silent unto us, O God. Father, the prayers that we lift, O God, be not silent unto us. Father God, come out of your high heavens, O Jesus, and incline your ears unto our prayer today. Incline your ears unto our cry this morning. Be not silent to our prayer. Because if you're silent to me, I like the tone, the movement. We call them the movement of the test. I just love the movement of the test, because if you check the movement of the test, it says, if you be silent to me, I'll be like them. If you are silent to me, I'll be like them that go down into the pit. If you be silent. From today, I pray for you that God will not be silent, lest your adversaries laugh over you, lest your adversaries rejoice over you. May your God never be silent upon you and unto you. Listen to the voice of David. Hear the voice of my supplications when I cry unto thee. When I lift up my hands toward thy holy oracle, O God, draw me not away with the wicked and with the workers of iniquity, which speak peace to their neighbors, but mischief is in their hearts. Give them according to their deeds and according to the wickedness of their endeavors. Give them after the work of their hands. Render to them their desert. Lift up your right hand with me. Lift up your right hand. I'm going to pray with you. David is making some interesting submissions. He calls them his supplications unto God. And he said, "God, hear my voice when I cry, when I lift up my hands towards your holy oracle. Father, hear me. Draw me not away with the wicked." Why? Because God says the wicked will never go unpunished. And so there are some people who have done you evil. They think they will go scot-free. Maybe let me say this to you. The wicked will never go unpunished. The wicked will never go unpunished. Those that want your hurt, they will never go unpunished. Those that are seeking your demise, they will not, they will not go unpunished. David said, "Do not draw me onto their destination. Do not send me to where they are going to. Do not draw me with the wicked. With the workers of iniquity, we speak peace with their neighbors." I know that there are so many of you under the sound of my voice, you've experienced that before we pray. There are people who come to you and they smile with you. They appear to be speaking peace unto you, but in their hearts, they carry mischief. Behind them, they are holding a dagger and they will stab you. You know that.
But listen to the words of David. Give them according to their deeds. And that's my first prayer point. Ayadaboshaya. Give them according to their deeds. Give them according to their deeds. I love this. Give them according to their deeds. Give them according to their deeds. It means if they dig a pit, they will fall therein. Give them according to their deeds. It means if they have laid down a snare, a trap for me, they'll be entrapped by their own. Oh, Lord God, lift up your right hand and say, Lord Jesus, Makodabashaya. Lepra kolovo zebrasta ya da da da. Ima kolobo shanda la patima kadabaya. Lift up your voice, begin to pray. Lift up your voice, Maya da da da. Lift up your voice, begin to pray that whoever, Father, as I lift up my voice, oh God, give them according to their deeds. In the mighty name of Jesus, give them according to their deeds. Will you lift up your voice and pray that prayer that according to their deeds, whoever has dug a pit, my God, somebody says, may they fall into their own pit. Whoever has dug a pit for you, may they fall into their own pit right now. Father, I

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name of Jesus, give them according to their deeds. 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Somebody lift up your voice and pray that, Lord God, give them according to their deeds. In the name of Jesus, whatever is their plot, give them according to their deeds. 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Give them according to their deeds. In the mighty name of Jesus, give them according to their deeds, O God. Give them according to their deeds. In the mighty name of Jesus, give them according to their deeds, O God. Roba laba so gresta yada. Emaya bra kolobo zebresta. Emaya bra kolobo zebresta ya. Give them according to their deeds, O God. Imbroda pali mayapa. Araba laba ya bra kolobo sayanda. Emalia kolobo zebresta yada. Araba laba kolobo sanda laba ya. Lift up your voice and begin to pray. Ama kolobo sayanda. Araba laba ya grasta yada ba. Araba laba ya branda laba ya. Lift up your voice. Mabala bayada, arabala baya grasto.

Hallelujah. The Bible says, evil shall slay the wicked. I love that. In the verse number 4, and according to the wickedness of their endeavors, give them according to the wickedness of their endeavors. You know, there are those that have plotted and purported evil in their hearts. And the Bible says, give them according to the wickedness of their endeavors. No wonder David said, evil shall slay the wicked, and he that hates the righteous shall be desolate. Let me read it again. Evil shall slay the wicked, and he that hates the righteous shall be desolate. May God give unto them according to their wickedness, according to the wickedness of their endeavors. May evil slay the wicked. You know, there are some of you should have been there a long time ago, but there are so many things that the devil sometimes, there are winds that he drives or he blows against you. But you are praying in the name of Jesus that from today, let evil slay the wicked. Let evil slay the ayadadaboshaya. Let evil slay the wicked. Lift up your voice and say, from today, let evil slay the wicked. Say, from today, let evil slay the wicked. Say it again. Say, from today, let evil slay the wicked. From today, let evil slay the wicked. Lift up your voice. From today, let evil slay the wicked. Lift up your voice. From today, let evil slay the wicked. From today, let evil slay the wicked. From today, let evil slay the wicked. In the name of Jesus. 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Lift up your voice. 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I love this. Pray this prayer that any form of wickedness, evil, shall slay.

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Lift up your voice. Lift up your voice. Lift up your voice. Lift up your voice. 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Lift up your voice. Lift up your voice. Lift up your voice. Lift up your voice, my God, my Father. Ima kolobrostaya kalabaya. 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That your heart will greatly rejoice, my God. 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Whatever is causing you to lose sleep, may God help you. Whatever is causing you to buckle with trepidation, may God help you in the mighty name of Jesus. Malabada baya bra kolobo shayanda ara kolobo zebrastaya da da da imalo bolobo shayanda ara balaba kalyanda labazaya aro kalaba zebrastaya da ba aro balaba zebrastaya da vaya ilama kolyanda laba zebrastaya da. Lift up your voice, ma kolobo shayanda aya bra kolobo zebrastaya imaya bra

help coming from anywhere. But today may God be your help. You don't know where help is going to come from. You look at yourself and everywhere has turned black and bleak. But you want to pray to God right now that in the name of Jesus, from today may you be helped. May the Lord help you. May the Lord help you. I pray for somebody right now. May the Lord help you. I pray for somebody right now. May the Lord help you. I pray for somebody right now. May the Lord God help you as never before. May you find the help of our God. May you find the help of our Savior. May you find the help of our God in the mighty name of Jesus. Hallelujah. I want to do the verse numbers 8 and 9. The Lord is their strength and is the saving strength of his anointed. The Lord is the saving strength of his anointed. Let me say it again. The Lord is the saving strength of his anointed. Do you know what it really means? Oh, yes, that when you get overwhelmed, God is the saving strength of your life. That when you don't know when the next meal is going to come from, God is the saving strength. When you don't know how things are going to pan out, God is the saving strength of his anointed. But come to the verse number 9. Save thy people, oh God. That was a prayer. And bless your inheritance. Lift up your right hand. I want you to pray. We are not only praying that the Lord will cause them to be repaid after their own wickedness, but we are praying that the Lord God will bless his inheritance, that the blessings of God will locate you wherever you find yourself, that you'll find the blessings of our God. I pray for somebody right now under the sound of my voice, that may you find the blessings of our God. May you find

I mean, you are praying, laying hands on your children, laying hands on everybody that is around you. Now may the blessings of our God locate them right now. May they be blessed by our God. May they be blessed by our King.

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Hallelujah. I have two more prayer points to lift. May the Lord feed you. You see, destinies need feeding. Destinies, they need feeding. May the Lord feed your destiny. Sometimes destinies are fed, not with money, but with good people. Sometimes destinies are fed with great ideas. Destinies are fed with the great, with great directions. You want to pray right now that may you be fed. May your family be fed. May your enterprise be fed. May your ministry be fed. May everything around you, may the Lord feed it. Whatever you feed will live. Whatever you starve will die. And we are feeding. We are praying to the Lord our God, that Lord God, feed us, oh God. Feed our destinies. Feed our passions. Feed us, oh God. Feed the dreams you have placed on our lives. Lift up your voice and begin to pray that you will be fed in the name of Jesus. I wish you could lift up your voice right now in the name of Jesus. Lift up your voice. Lift up your voice and begin to pray right now. Lift up your voice. Lift up your voice. 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

Hallelujah. 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It's in the last statement in that verse, number 9, and lift them up forever. May the Lord lift you up that you never come down. May the Lord exalt your horns like that of the unicorn. May the Lord lift you up that you will never come down. That should be somebody's prayer, that the Lord will lift you up that you will never come down. May the Lord lift you up. Lift up your voice. May the Lord lift you up that you never come down. May the Lord lift you up forever. May the Lord lift you up forever. May the Lord lift you up forever. Lift up your voice and pray that prayer. May the Lord lift you up forever. May the Lord lift you up forever. May the Lord lift you up forever. May the Lord lift you up forever. Forward ever, backwards never. May the Lord lift you up forever. Ima kolobo shayanda. May the Lord lift you up forever. Ima kolobo shayanda. May the Lord lift you up forever. May the Lord lift you up forever. May the Lord lift you up forever. May the Lord lift you up forever. May the Lord lift you up.

May God lift you up forever in the mighty name of Jesus. I pray for you and yours that God will lift you up forever. I pray for everything that concerns you that God will lift you up forever in the mighty name of Jesus.

0: Hello, good morning. Welcome. It's the morning news on 3FM 92.7. We're coming to you live from our studios here at Adisawe Kanda. My name is Christabel Success Trevor. Today, June 3rd, 2026, marks exactly 11 years since the twin fire and water disaster claimed 150 lives. We ask, what has changed?
1: But now, when we pull down the structure, we'll prosecute you, the owner, as well. Then you can bring the one who sold the land to you on board. And also, if you have permits, then the engineer who authorized that permit would also be brought to book.
0: Also, former MP and lawyer describes Speaker's LGBTQ recall as a novelty and cautions him against setting a problematic precedent. And much later, Komfo Anocha Teaching Hospital in Kumasi temporarily suspends admission of new cases at its accident and emergency center due to congestion at the health facility. We've got details for you. Please stay with us. Thank you for staying with us here. Now, the details. Today, June 3rd, 2026, marks exactly 11 years when what has become known as a flood and fire disaster occurred. On that fateful day, an explosion at Goyle fuel station and flooding caused by torrential rainfall killed over 150 people at the Kwame Nkrumah Circle in Ghana's capital city, Accra. There's more in this report.
2: Ghana is in a state of mourning, but weeping does not solve problems.
3: The fire came from the left side, and another one made it. And then it drew the iron gates down there. The whole building was shaking. I thought it was collapsed.
4: We heard the military crying, "Where are you? Where are you people?" And we said, "We are here." So they came up and they told us that, you see, this time is between life and death.
5: In a matter of minutes, over 150 lives were gone. It was one of the deadliest disasters in Ghana's modern history.
6: A lot of people have lost their lives. I'm at a loss of words to express how I feel.
5: Investigations later revealed that this was a preventable tragedy. Poor drainage, choked gutters, unregulated construction on waterways, and a lack of disaster preparedness all played a role. What should have been heavy rain became a national tragedy because the system simply failed.
6: There are those who will wish to apportion blame, and quite truthfully, there's plenty of blame to go around. But when we list one by one the various mistakes and failings that contributed to this catastrophe, I hope it is not for the purpose of pointing fingers, but rather of making certain that something of this nature never again happens to our dear country.
7: Proper that once you know that you're going to have a longer time for the water to enter into the sea, it means that you have to create your retention ponds to be wider, be able to accommodate a certain quantity of water to minimize the extent of devastation.
5: But that years later, so little has changed. We remember the victims. We honor the heroes. But remembrance must lead to reform. Otherwise, we're just waiting for the next disaster.
0: Meanwhile, Greater Accra Regional Director of National Disaster Management Organization, NADMO, Dennis Nate Ajano, says engineers who approved building permits and property owners who developed wetlands and Ramsar sites will face prosecution even after affected structures are demolished. He made the announcement at the launch of the No Do Flood Awareness Campaign by NADMO, aimed at encouraging responsible environmental practices to help reduce flooding.
1: And those who are building on waterways, the first thing is your structure will be pulled down. And I think in the past we've been doing demolition of the structures without any prosecution. But now, when we pull down the structure, we'll prosecute you, the owner, as well. Then you can bring the one who sold the land to you on board. And also, if you have permits, then the engineer who authorized that permit would also be brought to book, because wetlands are not title lands. And before you go through the permit process, you must first of all have a title land before you may be approved, or your permit will be approved. So it means that if you have a permit and that place is not titled, then your permit is sort of illegal.
0: That's NADMO's Greater Accra Regional Director speaking there, Dennis Nate Ajano. Majority Leader Mahama Yar'Adua has stated emphatically that Speaker Alban Bagbin cannot overturn Parliament's decision to pass the Human Sexual Rights and Family Values Bill 2025. His comments come after the Speaker appealed to Parliament to reconsider the controversial bill, following concerns surrounding the process that led to its passage on Friday, May 29. Bagbin has indicated that he expected the House to commence consideration of the bill and was surprised to learn that all stages of the legislative process had been completed. But Majority Leader Mahama Yar'Adua says that the legislation was approved in full compliance with parliamentary procedures and that no rules were breached during its passage. Speaking on Hot Edition on 3FM, a former MP and Lands Minister, Inusa Fuseni, says the call by the Speaker is a novelty and should be cautious with that precedence.
8: Well, again, that is a novelty. Because when a bill is read for the third time in Parliament and passed, Parliament becomes functus officio. So it's a novelty. I have not, during my stay in Parliament, I didn't come across an issue where the bill would be read the third time and passed and subjected to another reconsideration.
9: I see.
8: But when a bill is read the third time and passed, Parliament becomes functus officio. They cannot consider the bill again. The bill leaves the jurisdiction of Parliament. What happened in Parliament and what will happen when the bill is transmitted to the President for assent? There are many options open to the President. If the President is of the view that certain provisions of the bill, I mean, he doesn't side with certain provisions of the bill, he can refer the bill to the Council of State.
0: That was former MP and Lands Minister Inusa Fuseni. Now, the Komfo-Anokye Teaching Hospital in Kumasi has temporarily suspended the admission of new cases at its accident and emergency center due to congestion at the health facility. A statement released by the hospital's public affairs unit indicated that the center was full and overflowing with waiting patients, compelling the hospital not to admit new emergency cases for the next 24 hours. Head of Public Affairs Unit at CAF, Kwame Frimpong, emphasized that the A&E Center, which was originally designed as a 37-bed facility, currently has 61 patients on admission at its orange, yellow, and red critical wards, with 34 others waiting in queue to be tended to. The hospital has consequently urged the public to make use of its peripheral hospitals in the region until the situation at its A&E Center improves in the coming days. Government has announced plans to complete and operationalize more than 35 stalled health facilities across the country as part of efforts to strengthen healthcare delivery and advance universal health coverage. Speaking at the Ghana Health Service Senior Managers Meeting, the Health Minister, Kwabena Minta-Akando, noted that government is mobilizing resources to ensure that unfinished health facilities are completed. Take a listen to him.
10: The state is looking for resources to continue and complete not less than 35 of the Ajadawa One Health facilities. So that is what government is directly going to invest in. We have 3 tiers of strategies. One is government direct investment to finish and run. The second one is our partners in the sector, CHAD and others. If they also identify some, government is willing to give it out to them because they are non-profit organizations. So government is willing to sit around the table with those organizations so that they can continue finish and operationalize those facilities. Then the third tier is the pure private sector. In the private individual is also interested based on the investment made by government in that particular facility. We also have an arrangement of MOU.
0: Just before we go, government plans to introduce a new rice import quota policy aimed at increasing demand for locally produced rice and strengthening Ghana's domestic rice value chain. Speaking at the West Africa Rice Investment Roundtable in Accra on Tuesday, the Minister for Food and Agriculture, Eric Opoku, said the new policy will tie rice import permits to support for local production. Ending the morning news on 3FM 92.7. For more stories and updates, please check out our website, 3news.com. My name is Christabel Success Trevor. Business is up next.

0: morning and welcome to the business news on Sunrise. Coming up this morning, Consumer Protection Agency seeks legal action against Temu and four other online platforms over unregistered imports. Also in this bulletin, finance and tax analysts recommend diaspora bond to channel remittances into national development.
1: Most of these remittances don't even pass through the official banking system, and so the country is losing out on them.
0: And much later, Dr. Bwachi Adom questions implementation of price floors for oil marketing companies.
2: I think that if you are dealing with a free entry, free market economy, you should be able to allow competition to make either price stable. It also improves creativity.
0: I am Christabel. Success Trevor will bring you details of our headlines and other stories. Please stay.

0: Consumer Protection Agency, CPA, has recommended that its legal department institute legal action against five online delivery services operating in Ghana, including Temu, for distributing unregistered imported products. According to a press statement issued on June 2, 2026, the CPA revealed that these platforms are listing and delivering commercial goods that bypass mandatory certification and registration by the Food and Drugs Authority, FDA, and the Ghana Standards Authority, GSA. The flagged items include medicines and health devices, which pose significant public health risk when unvetted. The enforcement action follows severe consumer incidents reported to the CPA, including a belly fat reducing cream that caused severe skin burns and an online purchase device that exploded while charging. Meanwhile, Temu has been fined $232 million for breaching EU rules on sale of illegal products. 6 days ago, Chinese online retailer was fined for not doing enough to stop the sale of illegal products. Away from that, finance and tax analyst Nelson Kujo-Kwabaji has proposed the issuance of a diaspora bond as an ideal financial instrument to effectively tap into remittance inflows for Ghana's national development. According to him, while remittances represent a massive untapped catalyst for economic stability and growth, channeling these funds through the formal banking system is crucial. Kwabaji's observation comes off the back of Bank of Ghana Governor for calling for a major shift in how the nation utilizes its estimated 8 billion cedis in annual remittance inflows, urging stakeholders to move beyond household consumption and toward long-term capital investments.
1: These multi-billion dollar diaspora inflows can be transformed into a dependable and sustainable source of national financing. However, achieving this economic milestone relies heavily on ensuring the funds are officially wired and processed through the formal banking system.
2: Most of these remittances don't even pass through the official banking system, and so the country is losing out on them. And so remittances can just be considered to be untapped, you know, catalysts that can actually support the economic development of a country.
1: Speaking at the Ghana-UK Investment Summit, Governor of the Central Bank, Dr. Johnson Isiama, highlighted that while diaspora remittances serve as a critical source of foreign exchange, their full economic potential for enterprise financing, capital formation, and national development remains unharnessed.
3: Last year, remittance inflows got as high as nearly $8 billion. That was about half the entire amount we got from foreign direct investment last year. We decided to look at our diaspora differently. These are part of the investors we are looking for. It's not just a foreign investor, but the diaspora population.
0: Meanwhile, the Bank of Ghana says it is stepping up efforts to reduce bad loans in the banking sector as it seeks to improve access to credit and support economic growth. According to the central bank, the non-performing loan ratio declined to 18.9% in 2025 from 21.8% a year earlier. Speaking at the Money Summit, organized by the Business and Financial Times, second deputy governor of the Bank of Ghana, Matilda Asante-Asiedu, said measures are being implemented to bring the ratio down further to 15%. She said reducing bad loans remains critical to strengthening the banking sector's ability to lend to businesses, boosting private sector growth and supporting the broader economy.
4: Through our directive and collaboration with the banking sector, we expect that non-performing loans reduce to 15% by the end of this year and 10% by 2027. Now, all these interventions are to ensure a healthier banking system that then is able to channel more credit into the productive sectors of our economy, whether it's in agriculture, manufacturing, the enterprises that create jobs and impact. We're also deepening and mobilizing domestic capital, and our colleague from Fidelity spoke about that. For those of you who have followed the news, we're coordinating a financial sector-wide agenda to pool and structure long-term savings, which we already hold, by the way.
0: You just had the second deputy governor of the Bank of Ghana, Matilda Asante Asiedu. A senior fellow at Africa Policy Lens, Dr. Eric Boachi Yadom, has questioned the underlying rationale behind setting the price floors for oil marketing companies within Ghana's deregulated petroleum downstream market. In a recent audio commentary, the policy analyst argued that a truly free market economy should rely on healthy competition to naturally drive and stabilize consumer prices.
5: I don't know the key idea of the price floor that was set for the oil marketing companies. You know, in a free market economy where we want competition to drive price, I'm sure that if not price floors, oil marketing companies like Star probably will not increase their price up to about the 15 that we are seeing currently. So I don't really know why we went into the price floors. I think that if you are dealing with a free entry, free market economy, you should be able to allow competition to make either price stable, or it also improve creativity. Is there any other way? Instead of hiking prices, we can look at our cost management. But I'm talking to the oil marketing company, managing your cost effectively to reduce costs so that you can still make up, rather than looking at increasing prices anytime global oil price go up.
0: That was a senior fellow at Africa Policy Lens, Dr. Eric Boachi Yadom. Just before we head out, we'll take a look at how the cedi is faring against major trading currencies and how some of key commodities are also faring on the global market.
6: On the interbank foreign exchange market, the dollar is selling at 11 cedis, 78 pesos. It gained 3 pesos. The British pound is selling at 15 cedis, 86 pesos. It gained 6 pesos. The euro is selling at 13 cedis, 66 pesos. It also gained 4 pesos. However, be guided that these figures could be higher at the Forex Bureau near you. Global commodities market, Brent crude is trading at $96.05 per barrel. Gold is trading at $4,483.37 per ounce, down by $1.61. Cocoa is trading at $4,108 per ton, up by $213.

You just heard there an update from the Forex and commodities market. And that'll be all for the business news on Sunrise. 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My name is Christabel, Success Trevor, the rest of the Sunrise team. Don't go away.

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0: and go and write somewhere that if a lawyer is in. But under the advocacy, we are saying that nobody should advocate. But you are saying that if you are a lawyer and we are providing a legal representation, you can advocate. That's what you mean.
1: Okay.
0: That's what you mean.
1: The second scenario, Honorable, that we would want to look at is this, that Parliament does not heed to the suggestion from the Speaker, coming on the back of the position of the Majority Leader, for instance, and that it is the opinion of Parliament that the bill has been passed. If the bill has been passed and the Speaker is making this comment, in parliamentary practices and parliamentary standing orders and laws, what then happens? How will the bill be transmitted from Parliament to the executive arm of government, coming on the back of the concerns that both the President has raised and then the Speaker of Parliament is also raising about process, quorum, and procedure?
0: Like I told you, the major work here has to do with the Speaker and the majority to work together. For us, we've made our position clear that we are not in support of the exemptions under Clause 9. If you put the exemptions under Clause 9, it's as good as you did not pass the bill. This is our position. We can only articulate things. We cannot fight it. We cannot push it. You have the numbers like you did. When we call everybody into the chamber, it will be 180-something against 87. We cannot do anything. But it will be on record that this is our position on the matter. When they are done, the Speaker, it is in the bosom of the parliamentary administration to transmit the bill to the Speaker, to the President. It is in the bosom of the parliamentary. So that is between the leader. And that is where I'm seeing the confusion. And somebody, I see other school of thought will feel that, oh, this is a good strategy to delay the bill, to give President Mahama a breather to think about what to do the next line. Because he got to some, just gave you the 8th parliament bill. You are aware of this bill. You knew all they were going to do, the exemptions. The Attorney General, you are mentioning. The Attorney General, as a member of Parliament, he considered this bill. So what are you waiting for? A bill you promised people you are going to sign. Well, what is this back and forth? If you take the Clause 9, sign it. We are not against your signing. Sign it. Like I told you, the MPP, we didn't promise Ghanaians about this thing. We didn't tell Ghanaians we were going to pass any LGBT law. We had enough laws in our country that could deal with it. You brought it, your own NDC members brought it, and then they've taken the entire country through this stress. They've demonized MPP, and today the chicken are coming home to roost, and now you are seeing the reality. You want to change something. We don't have a problem. Just don't change that Clause 9. Don't give exemptions, and go ahead and pass the bill.
1: My final question to you, Honorable, so that you can attend to other important issues, is that, yes, politically it may pass, but do you think that legally, if challenged in court, the bill may fall?
0: You see, this was the same issues we're raising. That there is a possibility of somebody not agreeing with the work being done by Parliament. We are not masters. We are not intelligent more than anybody in this country. People have positions. We are making the law for people of this country. So anybody at all can have a diversion about the position we have taken. And when they have the diversion, they can only resort to that avenue to address their diversions. And when they are doing that, we must respect that they are doing that. And if we are so concerned, like the Speaker is now concerned today and he wasn't concerned yesterday, then you could make room for some of these things. But they told us that we, the MPP, hide behind Richard Sky or somebody to go to court. So if somebody goes to court, can we say that now the NDC or President Mahama is delaying the bill and doesn't want to sign it? That is why he's hiding behind people to also go to court. You see how God works in mysterious ways. The same thing you used to weaponize and galvanize the people and got the power you were looking for. You see, now the reality is dawning on you. And that is the issue. So remember that. Nobody can stop any citizen of Ghana from going to court. Nobody. The same way nobody could have stopped somebody from going to court. So when somebody went to court, it became a weapon. The speaker didn't understand why somebody could go to court. The speaker told the whole world that

0: parliament are masters of their own rules. Has that changed? Or will that change? So, Syria, this is their own games. We have made our position clear. That, and it is even much more clearer that the bill they wanted the Akufo-Addo to sign is not the bill they are going to give to Mahama to sign. It's not.
1: So for the minority in Chimu, they want that goal. What they are more change.
0: Yeah, so we sign. They said they will sign. We didn't say we have been signed. We never promised anybody. We've raised our issues. Apart from addressing some human rights issues, which hitherto was bad in the other bill, it was fatal in the other bill. Let me not use the word bad. Was fatal in the other bill. Apart from that, you corrected those ones. And we are watering down the potency of the bill through the exemptions. That is our position. So we can only advocate our position. We cannot force them. When it comes to the chamber, they will do the yeah, as you always. They will do the yeah, yeah. They will do the yeah, yeah, and go. We cannot do anything. No matter how loud we shout, no, no, it won't make any point.
1: I see. Honorable, thank you so much for your time with us. We're grateful.
0: The
1: Honorable Nana Kwame Asafo Ejayi is the MP for Bosome Freho, speaking with us there and elucidating nicely the position of the minority in Parliament. Well, the bill has been passed, but the controversy has not ended. We'll see where that goes on Sunrise on 3FM 92.7. And this is not all we're having on this conversation or on this subject. Various opinions from proponents of the bill, people who were against the bill originally, and then some people with parliamentary process knowledge will also join us to make sense of what happens now based on the difference in positions of both the minority and the majority, even the Speaker of Parliament. For now, let's do some sports with Mutala. I nearly said Mutala Yakubu again. Mutala, good to see you. How are you doing, senior?
2: I'm good. I'm good.
1: You watched the Black Stars yesterday?
2: Yeah, I was on commentary duties on TV. So,
1: what was your assessment of the performance?
2: Oh, God. It's not as if I was expecting anything extraordinary, or to be fair to you, because I just feel that her quality has dropped, irrespective of who we bring in at the moment as coach. And everything goes through that kind of cycle. Brazil is currently suffering that. I don't know how old you are, but if you can cast your mind back, between 2000 and 2006, there. Quality Brazil had, even up to 2010, where Ronaldinho and the likes were fading out. It was solid. After 2014, they had one or two quality in there, but they are also going through. Germany won the 2014 World Cup. Then they had to suffer a setback.
1: Theirs was very huge.
2: You remember 2018 being
1: Italy
2: knocked out.
1: As well.
2: Italy has gone through that. England has gone through that. Even Spain has gone through that. Argentina has gone through it several times. So I feel Ghana is at that point. Because our best squad that I have seen was from 2006 to 2014, when we went to Brazil. 2015, we got to the AFCON final. Then after 2015, we started experiencing that downward spiral. Since then, we've not been able to recover. And I think we lack a lot of quality in this team. It's not really about who comes in at a coach. We are that crossroad where we must accept that we lack quality. And we shouldn't expect too much from this team. We should hope that they would go out there and do. I think that there were some positives we could pick from yesterday's game. Because after we heard that Djiku is also injured and can't play the World Cup, we're all asking ourselves, what do we do with our centre-backs in the absence of Djiku? We saw Jonas Adjete make two errors against Austria, Germany. Remember the handball that caused the penalty? But yesterday he stepped up. But Wales is a different opposition to England. Kiefer Moore, who was playing the number nine role for Wales, is different from Harry Kane. You can't compare them. Musa, who plays the number nine role for Croatia, is different from Kiefer Moore. Luka Modric, who plays that number eight role for Croatia, is different from what Ethan Ampadu will do here. So, I mean, the quality of opposition also matters. But I was impressed by one player.
1: What's his name?
2: Marvin Senaya.
1: Oh,
2: the
1: right
2: back. You remember the issue with Togo wanting him to play for them and he opted to play for Ghana?
1: We saw him make, even named him in,
2: yeah, he named him in the squad. Yeah. We saw him make a cameo in that game against Germany, but yesterday he had the luxury of playing full 80 minutes in this game, and he showed quality. But
1: a good replacement for Harrison,
2: we should be worried about the lack of goals in this team. Our last six friendly games we've played, we scored just 3 goals. We should be worried. You're looking at our team and people are talking about Antoine Semenyo. Yes, he does well for Manchester City, but Semenyo has played over 35 games and he scored just 3 goals for the Black Stars. Iñaki Williams has made over 20 appearances for Black Stars. He scored just 2 goals. Jordan is our top goal scorer in the qualifiers. He scored 7, but Jordan has never scored at a World Cup before. And this will be his 3rd World Cup. He only has 1 assist to his name. It took Calibre and Chi to come from the bench to score for us. We should be worried about the lack of goals. And I feel we should play one final friendly game before we go into that Panama game.
1: Which opponent?
2: It was Honduras, but Honduras pulled out.
1: Mm.
2: As it stands, we have been told Jamaica, discussion with Jamaica is far advanced, but the issue is venue where we're going to play that game at the moment. But we should play one final game where we have the full complement of the team. Semenyo would play and all that. But I also felt our best midfielder was a bit rusty yesterday.
1: Thomas
2: Partey. Mm. And it's understandable. He's not played much for Villarreal.
1: Mm.
2: And, you know, of the pitch issues that he has and all that. A lot has gone on with
1: and
2: Thomas Partey in the last 1 year.
1: Too.
2: Of course, now he's 32 years of age. He's not getting any younger. So, I mean, it's understandable he was rusty.
3: What's your opinion on Baba Rahman?
2: I am one person that is really indifferent when it comes to Baba Rahman. I feel he's a good player, but he's one that has the microscope on him more than any other Ghanaian player.
1: Unfairly judged, criticized.
2: Because
1: of the affiliations.
2: Yes, it happens. Baba Rahman's affiliation with the FA president is one that has put him under the microscope, I would say that. Because in the game, I can count about 5-6 times that Gideon Mensah was dribbled past by Dan James. But nobody
1: remembers it.
2: But once Baba Rahman came in that 5 minutes, the microscope would be on him. And especially with the controversy surrounding his comeback to the Black Star. He'd been out for 3 years. Then all of a sudden, a World Cup comes. He comes back. Derek Cohn is dropped. And Baba already doesn't have the love of a lot of people because of his affiliation. It caused a lot of controversy. So people were just hoping to see what it brings in there. Yes, he could have been strong in the challenge with Nico Williams, but I think it was just 5 minutes. Let's give Baba some break.
1: But if I
2: were a family member of Baba Rahman, honestly, maybe after this World Cup, I wouldn't come close to
1: The national team again.
2: It's just simple. Baba has no love when it comes to the
1: talking
2: Blacks.
1: About Baba Rahman, there's a comment on X. This one is from Don. It says, Baba Rahman, dear, I don't think his natural position is a left back. His position is to be left back at home.
2: From Don Opressi.
1: That's funny. But I think Baba Rahman sometimes is criticized
2: unfairly.
1: Almost unfairly.
2: And yes, because there's a huge microscope on him.
1: He's
2: treated differently from other Black Stars.
1: Can you confidently say that, you know, in football terms, there's something called error leading to goal.
2: Mm.
1: Can you confidently say the goal Will scored was due to an error from Baba Rahman?
2: Of course, definitely. He's the left back.
1: Yes.
2: It was a side that Nico Williams crossed the ball. When you are doing a proper analysis of how the goal came back. You start with Baba Rahman. You start, first of all, with the midfielders allowing the ball to even get to Nico. But it was a side that the assist came from. Once he was dribbled past by and the cross came in, you would say that.
1: When the cross came in, what was the awareness levels of the defenders?
2: That is where Jonas Adjete also is to be blamed.
1: Everybody is talking about
2: Baba Rahman. Because Jonas Adjete on the day was good, was solid for most part of the game. I didn't really put a foot wrong. And he's not really known to be affiliated with anybody. But people forget that Baba Rahman started playing the Black Stars in 2013, way before Keto Krekou even dreamt of becoming the FA president. Barba's only problem is that he's affiliated with the man and he sat out for 3 years. He told us because of the abuse and all that, he's not in the mental, the right frame of mind to play. But I think that his comeback, there should have been a proper announcement and all that. And people are agitated because Derek Cohn was dropped mainly for Barba Rahman. And it's no brainer because Gideon Mensah was always going to be there. And it looks like it is Barba Rahman, because of Barba Rahman, that they dropped Derek Cohn. Because you can't pick three left backs for such a tournament. Definitely you go with two. So it builds up with all that. People just have that. Should I call it a stereotype when it comes to Barba Rahman?
1: Yes, they have
2: a certain position when it comes to Barba Rahman.
1: And everything about him goes through that.
2: You don't do no good in their books. I remember there was one player at Manchester United called Marouane Fellaini.
1: Afro hair.
2: He was in that position. There was nothing Fellaini did that interests Manchester United fans.
1: Maguire suffers it all the time.
2: Maguire goes to England. He's shown all the love. He comes to Manchester United. It's like he's the worst player to ever be in there. But I think Barba Rahman, sometimes we are too hard on Barba Rahman.
1: If I watch the highlight, I watch the goal, I would... Yes, he's a right back. He was dribbled past.
2: Yes.
1: So what? It happens all the time.
2: Yeah.
1: People dribble past players, right backs, left backs,
2: center
1: backs.
2: I wanted to find out from you.
1: Yes.
2: You saw Lawrence Ati's game.
1: Yes, yes.
2: You saw Benjamin Asare. Benjamin Asare has been the number one for some time now.
1: Yes.
2: Yesterday we had Atizigi starting.
1: Starting the game.
2: Pulled off some saves as well.
1: Mm.
2: Genuinely, looking at the two goalkeepers and the current team that you're seeing, who do you think should start as number one against Panama?
1: So this is what this is the argument that I will advance. That Atizigi is a very good shot stopper. Say Yenchebono, but shot meyi, that kind of thing. He's very good at it. Benjamin Asare is equally a good shot stopper.
2: Yeah.
1: However, in football goalkeeping terms, yes, your ability to stop a shot counts much. But your ability to prevent a shot also is very, very important. It looks as though when Benjamin Asare is in the post, he's able to organize the defense better. That is my observation. And I say that because when he's in the post, he is not unfairly exposed. So he concedes less. The team does not face a lot of, how you people say, top quality shots. So he concedes less. I don't know what it is with Atizigi. When he's in the post, everybody is taking a shot at him. He saves a lot of them, but...
2: Because, a lot of them also goes...
1: Because the numbers are too much, so a lot of it will go into the post. If I were a coach, looking at the opponent I'm going to face, if I'm going to face a team like England, I would want Benjamin Asare in the post. They play well. They are a good attacking team. But for the sake of the fact or the thinking that Benjamin Asare is able to some way, somehow stop opponents from shooting or having enough chances at the goal, I'll take it because England will create a lot. For Panama, maybe Atizigi. Because I don't see the Panama team as a team that can create as much as England will.
2: As compared to England.
1: And if they do, Atizigi is well and able to save the shots, the few shots that come. And also Diana. So I understand the position that the coach is in, and I also agree that the number one position, the number one spot of the team is not locked. It is way open. Whoever the coach you decide to play or to use for the main tournament.
2: Is this the most open you've seen that goalkeeping position in a while going into a World Cup? Because 2006... we all knew that Richard Kingston has taken over the post.
1: So apart from 2016, it has always been open, in my opinion. I may not remember the names of all the goalkeepers we've had.
2: 2006, it was Richard Kingston.
1: Yes.
2: 2010, it was Richard Kingston. Mm-hmm. 2014, it was Fatou Daouda and Adam Kouassi.
1: Fatou Daouda, Adam Kouassi. Yes.
2: Both had minutes in the tournament. Mm-hmm. 2022, mm-hmm. it was Atizigi because Dan Ladd didn't have any appearance in there. So it was mainly Atizigi.
1: I think it has always, apart from Richard Kingston, who had it locked,
2: yeah.
1: it has always been open. Mm. Fatou Daouda, he had a
2: Richard
1: good,
2: Ofori has come in exactly. a few times with AFCON.
1: No coach is able to trust a particular goalkeeper apart from Kingston and before that Samir Ajayi and then George Owu, those people. No coach has been able to trust any goalkeeper
2: Even Kouassi has been the number one for some time before Fatou Daouda took over and all that. Yeah.
1: So I think it's an unfortunate reality that our goalkeepers are good, but they may not be good enough for tournaments.
2: Crosby, genuinely.
1: Yes.
2: Genuinely.
1: Mm-hmm.
2: Genuinely.
1: Mm.
2: Genuinely. How do you think this team that you've seen, with all that you've seen, all the players injured, Kudus and all that, genuinely, how do you think this team would perform at the World Cup? Be frank with me.
1: Oh, at the World Cup?
2: Yeah.
1: At the World Cup, genuinely. We won't go past the group stage.
2: Really?
1: Yes, that's what I think.
2: You don't think we have enough to beat Panama and Croatia?
1: No, I don't think so. We may play a lot of draws and then attempt to win one, but I don't think it'll be enough. Because we may not be scoring a lot of goals to make us one of the best placed third teams. Other teams may be scoring better than we will. Even if we have 3 points, I don't.
2: But think. I have an issue with ESPN this morning.
1: What have they done to
2: the
1: you?
2: The description of Ghana yesterday.
1: What did they say?
2: In their article, they said the hopelessness out of form Ghana would be heading into the World Cup.
1: Okay, you don't like it.
2: I don't like it.
1: Does it reflect your team?
2: Well, the truth hurts.
1: So it reflects.
2: That is why I don't like it.
1: Okay.
2: The truth always hurts.
1: Bring us the rest of sports.

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0: Let's now do some sports here on 3FM Sunrise. My name is Muta Lai Akubu. Coming up this morning, the Black Stars draw their first friendly game under new coach Carlos Queiroz as they were held to a 1-1 draw by Wales in Cardiff, and we'll be getting reaction from that one because a lot of players were in there. Also, the FIFA World Cup that is coming up has had some changes being made to some of the rules and regulations, and I'll be taking you through all that as well. And elsewhere, Barcelona have now completed the signing of Anthony Gordon from Newcastle. We'll be hearing from him as well. We start off from the camp off of the Black Stars, where Ghana were denied a winning start under a new head coach, that is Carlos Queiroz, after a late Wales equalizer forced the Black Stars to settle for a 1-1 draw in an entertaining international friendly ahead of the 2026 World Cup. Goals each in the second half means Ghana are yet to pick a win in their last six games. A general manager of MG Sports, Michael Otieje, who is currently with the team in Wales, was at the stadium and filed this report.
1: Another Black Stars game, which means we have to walk through the major talking points. So far is the end to a really miserable losing run. But that losing run went on for a mighty long while. It's been going on for six games now. It went on for five games. The fact that the Black Stars didn't lose this, though, will be scant consolation for Coach Carlos Queiroz. He put on quite a brave face in the press conference moments ago when he talked about how solid the team looked. He said he saw a lot of positives. He said he saw a lot of evidence that his team were assimilating his right lessons in training. He said he liked the way they took on board his lessons. The defender, Jerome Opoku, could join him for the press conference, and he also said they took the gaffer's lessons, and he said that he thought they played pretty well. I think Opoku, one of those players who came out of this game with a lot of credit, both he and Jonas Adjetey, and that sort of sums up in many ways the way Queiroz wanted his team to play. He wanted them to keep it as tight and as much at the back. There was a question about ball possession, and he said that there's no point having 80% and losing, and he said that as far as he was concerned, really that is immaterial in the way a team plays. But he was quite happy with the way the team played over the 90 minutes. I also thought that in the first half, Atizigi was brilliant. The save that he pulled was great. He looked assured. He looked calm. It looks like the competition has brought a lot out of him. So brilliant outing by him. And even when Benjamin Asari came on, he wasn't bad himself. Gideon Mensah was all right, but a lot of work needs to be done. And his case may have been held by the fact that it was pretty obvious that Babaraman didn't look exceptional when he came on. So that one of those areas that we need to be keeping an eye on. Interesting for me was Ernest Nyama criticized and questions about why he was there. I think he showed the quality about why he needed to be there.
0: That is Michael Otieje talking about the Black Stars and their draw yesterday. Now, Kali Brinchi, who got Ghana's goal, has been praised by Carlos Queiroz after the young midfielder came off the bench to give Ghana the lead. And Carlos says that there's more that could come from Brinchi.
2: Very much. I think he's a great player with a great future. He's still young. We have a lot of things to learn. Because in this level, everything is so fast that young players, they need to have the talent and experience. And I do believe that this young player with more games in the legs, with more experience, can become one of the best players of Ghana national team in the midfield. I think it is his position, midfield.
0: That is Carlos Queiroz there talking about Caleb Brinchi. Still on the 2026 World Cup, Ghana's final 2026 group opponent, that is Croatia, suffered a setback in their preparation after failing to a 2-0 defeat to Belgium in their pre-tournament friendly and Regica. The result comes as both teams fine-tune their squad ahead of the global showpiece, where Croatia are grouped with Ghana and are scheduled to face the Black Stars in their last group match on June 27. Let's head at Europe, where Liverpool great, that is Jamie Carragher, believes Arne Slot's sacking was somehow harsh, but also feels an elite manager would have found a way of arresting their slam in the 2025-26 season. Slot was dismissed on Saturday, just a year after he became a Premier League champion, but had to struggle to qualify Liverpool to next season's UEFA Champions League.
3: I was surprised because a lot of everything that has been coming out of the club, people I'd spoken to at the club, was that the manager was safe and he was staying. Arne Slot said that in his last few press conferences. He actually was very close, or almost, I think, appointed a coach. That was only in the last week, 10 days. So there's no way the club is sanctioning that, or he's speaking to another coach to bring him in for next season if he thought he wasn't going to be in charge. So I think this is very sudden. I think it's caught everybody off guard, and including Arne Slot.
0: Arne Slot gone, no longer the manager of Liverpool. Elsewhere, Anthony Gordon says he believed he would play for Barcelona since he was 3 years of age after joining from Newcastle United in a deal worth more than 80 million euros. The England forward, who is 25, has signed a contract with the La Liga champions until 2031 after a fee was agreed upon between the two clubs following advanced talks earlier this week amid interest from Bayern Munich.
4: It's the stuff I dreamed of as a child. It really is a dream come true to be here. Like I said, as a kid, to play for Barcelona is the biggest dream possible. It's the biggest club on the planet. I know it comes with a lot of responsibility, but like I said, I'm ready for this kind of challenge, ready for that responsibility. I know everybody that the players in the past who've wore the shirts, it holds a lot of weight, but I'm ready. I'm excited for the challenge. I did play for Barca when I was 3 years of age. To play with Lamine and the rest of the players is very exciting for me. I think the more players with quality you have around you, the better you're going to be. These players are at the very top level for a reason. They're the best players in the world. They have so much quality. And I've seen this when we played them at St. James's Park. We could not touch the ball.
0: That is Anthony Gordon, new Barcelona signing. Let's finish off with tennis, where Alexander Zverev's pursuit of an elusive Grand Slam title remained on track with a comprehensive victory over highly rated teenager, that is Rafael Jodha, putting him into the semifinals of the French Open. A second seed, Zverev is the highest ranked man left in the singles after draws a series of shock exits in Paris, where he would face a Czech 26th seed, that is Jakub Mensik, for a place in a Sunday's final. That's all by way of sports here on 3FM Sunrise. My name is Mutala Yakubu. There's more after this.

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This is still Sunrise on 3FM 92.7. 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

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Finally, this morning, Latex Foam is calling. 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

0: physical comments and press conferences.
1: Who are you referring to?
0: One reverend, I don't know.
1: Intim Fojo. Yes. Oh, I see.
0: I don't know his church. Yes. So
1: he's
0: a
1: reverend minister.
0: He's a reverend minister. Yes. Okay, fine. But I think we should attend his church one day and see his sermons. Because this is a man who came to tell us about an air ambulance, some drugs, was given the opportunity by the president. All security services were put at his disposal only for him to come and just waste our time. Again, he's joined a team proud to the 2024 election to push this LGBTQ thing forward. And I think that for me at that time, I thought it was a noble thing he had done because the party that he belonged to, that's the MPP, were perceived not to be interested in the bill. And at the time of passage, it was unanimous. Except that my MP at the time, Ursula Owusu, made some very unfounded comments. She herself having claimed to have indulged in lesbianism at some point during her school days. It was not surprising.
1: Derek, let's stick to the...
0: I'm laying the foundation for what I'm about to say about why we are unnecessarily being taken through this course. Because everything starts and ends with that reverend's comments. And he's had a press conference on that.
1: Now, this is where we are, the bill has been passed by Parliament.
0: It may have to go back to Parliament. So I think it's premature for you to say that.
1: As we talk, the bill has been passed. It's everywhere the bill has been passed.
0: Have you listened to the speaker?
1: Yes, we have.
0: And you agree with yourself right now?
1: The speaker did not say the bill is not passed. No, he said the bill has been passed.
0: But
1: has the bill been passed?
0: No, but. No, he added a but.
1: Has the bill been passed, Derek?
0: As the speaker of Parliament, the custodian of the dignity, et cetera, of Parliament.
1: True.
0: He reserves the right to ensure that the right processes are adhered to.
1: And
0: his view, some of the processes that should have been adhered to have not been adhered to.
1: Yes, he said that.
0: And so was appealing to, I don't know whether appeal is
1: Parliament,
0: right,
1: yes,
0: to Parliament to reconsider them and have the bill taken through the right processes. That will possibly happen.
1: Okay.
0: And so it is premature at this stage.
1: Until it happens. I just want to find out from you whether the bill has been, do you agree the bill has been passed or not? You don't think the bill has been passed?
0: You see, to what effect? Is it being passed and not being communicated to the press? You see, that's where my difficulty is, because it's looking like a deja vu, which should have been avoided. I mean, I really hate the situation we find ourselves in because the president has already declared a stance long before he became president again. President Mills, may God rest his soul, has also declared his position long before. Mm. President Kufuor had long declared his position. All three of them were totally against. The one person who at the time had an issue or was making the thing topical was when President Akufo-Addo at the time, then I think, was it president? When he went to BBC and said if there's enough pressure on him, that he would consider the pressure and that it's bound to happen. That opened the floodgates for all sorts of discussions.
1: Mm.
0: And then when it was passed, he refused to sign it, claiming that there will be, he became a soothsayer, that there will be some court cases.
1: Okay.
0: And indeed, somebody in the person of one of your colleagues in the media, was sponsored by the minority leader, the micro-minority leader, to go to court. And then it froze the processes.
1: Okay.
0: Now, the bill died.
1: Fair enough.
0: So it's a new bill that has been introduced. You see, I think that we must go cautiously.
1: Yes, we understand that a new bill has been introduced.
0: Yes.
1: The bill died with the old parliament.
0: Yes. So it was introduced, a new bill is coming.
1: And just like Kay walked through with us.
0: Yes.
1: Introduced in 2025.
0: Yes.
1: Yeah. Passed in 2026.
0: Yes.
1: But I want to understand your position. It seems as though you don't seem to agree that the bill has been passed.
0: You see, there is an issue, and that's why I was homing in on that reverend minister, because he was actually messing himself up. And I've listened to the minority leader mess himself up on the floor of parliament. That's what the other guy, he did a press conference, the reverend. Now, they are saying something. You're a media person.
1: Mm-hmm.
0: Even in granting us this space to discuss this topic, assuming we strayed in a certain direction, then you are bound to be arrested if the bill passed in the former state. Now, if you have done a bill or anything for that matter, and you've had an opportunity to re-present it, is it wise that you take on board views that had not expressed, which had not been contained in the first one? Is that a sin of the current parliament in taking on board amendments?
1: So, no, that should not ordinarily be a problem. Because
0: but that was the case that they were making.
1: Yes.
0: And they are compelling, and I think I listened to a certain MP, Boisumu Frehun, MP,
1: Honorable Aye,
0: talking about the fact that And in fact, the minority leader also said,

0: something similar, that they would not accept anything apart from what was presented to Akufo-Addo the last time. Really?
1: Okay. So I think we can agree that the bill has been passed. Now, to the crux of the conversation about the communications that have come since the passage of the bill. Now we know that the
0: with speaker, amendments.
1: Yes, we know that the speaker is calling that to be re-looked at. The president has communicated his concerns about the procedural and legal issues he may have with it. How do you understand? How should Ghanaians understand the cautious approach of the president to the bill? That's what I'm asking you.
0: I think the president is not being cautious. This president is meticulous, and he's communicated effectively what he thinks and actually is constitutional. Mm. His right to, as president, to counsel is not one in question.
1: Mm.
0: And he has counsel not only in his lawyer, as in the lawyer in his office,
1: yeah,
0: the attorney general as
1: is
0: well,
1: available to him,
0: but the Council of State. And so he's saying that because of the broad nature of the conversation around this, prior to this thing, and that's why I took you back into time, because it's transcended many presidents, mm-hmm. and many presidents have commented the broad sections of the Ghanaian, including faith leaders, mm-hmm. church leaders, Muslim leaders, the chiefs and people of Ghana have spoken, and about 99.9% of, or let me make it 92.7 since we are in your studio, percent of Ghanaians are in love with it.
1: Mm.
0: The small fraction, the fringe, and the international community elements who are promoting this are not the ones who we should be, as it were, succumbing to. Now, that notwithstanding, he's president of all of Ghana.
1: True.
0: And so he does not want to, even though he said that the moment the thing comes to him, he will sign. And indeed, he's committed to that. But again, as procedure will require of him, he's going to just send it to the Council of State for their advice. So their advice will be taken on board. If their advice requires further action, then note also that any president, like and President Akufo-Addo, should have done that. Would have been that if he had either personal, you know, issues with it, or upon the advice of the Council of State, there are issues that have been raised, he can collate that and send the thing back to Parliament for incorporation.
1: Mm.
0: The Constitution sees such situations arising. And so the president
1: is just
0: no,
1: being meticulous.
0: Meticulous, just like he did with the Tokonu thing.
1: Makes a lot of sense. Mark, yeah. Good morning. Good to see you, Mark.
2: Good morning, Crosby.
1: I'm sure you've also been following the communication of the anti-LGBTQ bill, the journey it is traveling, the various positions, explanations, and interpretations. Yeah. If I asked you what you make of everything, what would be your response?
2: Well, a very good morning to you and to my cherished brother. And then Kay.
0: Which of your brothers?
2: Oh, Derek. Please, Derek. He's Derek AJ. He's my brother. So we don't have the other Derek here. If we should have had the other Derek here, I'm sure we would have turned
0: you would have been inside now.
2: And then my greetings to Kay. I think this is the first time meeting you. Mm. I really like your presentation. And
0: I like his write-ups.
2: Yeah.
3: Thank you.
2: Crosby,
1: yes.
2: We are a people who are identified by our values.
1: True.
2: Mm-hmm. Our tradition really explains who we are. And our culture is what determines the pace for us as a people or a community. This is an issue that has come to play for over since 2021, when the first bill, you know, was worked on in Parliament. It was my prayer that the former president, His Excellency Nana Addo-Dankwa Akufo-Addo, would have signed or assented that bill. Mm-hmm. Unfortunately, he didn't do that. I am not in the position to go into the merits of what really happened, what letters that were written to, you know, block the assent of the bill, and the strategic manner at which people were funded to go to the Supreme Court when Honorable Dafia Mekpo-Nko were also in court.
1: Mm.
2: Unfortunately, the bill was not assented to by the president. And just as my brother Prince Derek Eje said, the old bill that was passed by Parliament after the end of that is Parliament expired.
1: True.
2: And of course, a new bill ought to come up, which has been done. I believe that development and time is very, very important and essential in human life. Whatever the bill entailed in the previous parliament would definitely not be the same, because I am sure many people might have done some sort of research,
1: consultations
2: and come out with a different approach or a different view compared to the previous one.
1: Mm.
2: But there are other important things that ought to be looked at, which is how to protect individuals, and the responsibility of the state to do so.
1: Mm.
2: I can confidently say that about 80 to 90% of the Ghanaian people are much considered about the values they carry. Their values are so much important to them. And so when we sit on air, or when you get people discussing and talking about these issues of LGBTQ, I am not sure that you even get about 40% Ghanaians listening to some of these issues. Of course, it was characterized in such a way that people use speech act, all right, to make it look like a monster.
1: Mm.
2: Where at a point, it failed to be assented by the president. But you see, I've seen that we have a legislature, which is parliament, that we expected them to have come together in the spirit of unity, representing the good people of Ghana, to say that this is either part or not part of our values. Should we still go ahead to do it? Unfortunately, they have, you know, turned this into partisan politics. And if you ask me, that is what I see. Why would it be that in the previous administration or the previous parliament had a position on the fact that no, it cannot be passed? And when a new parliament resumed, these same people say it should be passed, but in a different way. What is changing? What has changed?
1: Is the conversation, Mark, is it not about, is the disagreement not really about elements in the bill? I think that there is a consensus on a certain level of unanimity in passing the bill itself for the values, the protection of morality and culture, like you're referring to. However, the disagreement is with things captured inside.
2: In fact, I've not had the opportunity to, you know, read the entire bill and what it entails. But if you look through and, you know, read some literature around, you realize that, of course, some elements within the bill have been changed. And that is creating that worry for the minority group. But I believe that this is a bill that went through various stages. And these stages had representation from both parties, that is the NDC and then the MPP. They are not just ordinary people, but they are lawyers of higher standards.
1: Mm.
2: And I thought that they I don't use the word you should have known better, but I mean, for lack of, you know, better words, they should have known better that this is what we had in the past. And the new bill that has seen some amendments, is that what is going to be presented to the president? What are the implications? As the president says, that there's going to be some legal implications.
1: Mm.
2: Are we considering all these things? It's for which reason I'm saying that we are not seeing that cooperation amongst our legislature. And same way, would we also see that in the executive? Because the president have also made a statement questioning the procedure.
1: Yes.
3: Yeah.
2: You understand? Questioning the procedure. But what I'm saying is this. Had it gone through first reading? Had it gone through second reading?
1: Yes.
2: Are these procedures right? If they are right, then what procedure is the president talking about? However, if per Article 106, 7 of the 1992 Constitution, a bill is supposed to be submitted to the president for assent. Mm-hmm. If he thinks otherwise, he only have to push it to the Council of State for them to take a decision. You understand?
1: Mm.
2: So for me, it is still a beginning of a discussion just after this parliament passed this bill.
1: Mm.
2: That let us look at the pros and cons of it. if you ask me, I am not in support of this LGBTQ plus thing. And so whatever bill that is coming, although I oppose to the fact that people who provide legal assistance to affected individuals are also liable. You understand? In the previous bill, which I oppose to that. Because
1: which has been taken care of now.
2: It has been taken care of now. So you realize that there are certain elements within the amended bill that has been taken care of. So why this forth and back? I mean, why this forth and back? We also to consider the diplomatic implications it has for us. As we speak, there are certain words that may come out from our mouth that when you go to the American embassy for visa, you'll be denied. So these are all diplomatic issues that ought to be looked at.
1: But Derek, the based on what Mark is saying, the argument of the NPP is, why are you adopting that position or that stance now? In the previous parliament, when you wanted to advance the bill, you did not seem to care about impact, implications, concerns, amongst others. Now, you seem to be hiding behind technicalities. You seem to be pushing or advancing this when it was not your position earlier.
0: I fail to understand your question or that of the MPP. You see, I don't think that it's properly situated. And coming from the NPP, it's most unfortunate. What technicalities? Nobody has taken it to court. And the president has said that it's going to be taken to court, and so he's not going to sign. That is what President Akufo-Addo rather told us.
1: Yes.
0: That it was going to be taken to court. It had not been taken
3: he
0: to court.
3: He preempted it.
0: It was going to be. He was aware. He and Afenyo Makin put, and the party, they put your colleague, city journalist.
1: Richard
0: Sky, to it. So they were aware. They were part of the conspiracy to delay the thing. The Chief Justice also at the time delayed the court processes despite the protests and demonstrations until the elections were done and they had lost. You see, let us not play games with this thing. E-levy. When it was passed, despite pending court cases, Akufo-Addo signed. So there were pending court cases, and he was aware. He signed it, and then he went and did that kinky thing. This one, there were no court cases. The two scenarios are totally different. Now, in the case of President Mahama, he's not said he was not signed. He said he will sign the writ is brought. He is not going to send his executive secretary to write a cease and desist letter to Parliament and truncate the constitutional right of another Kwekwo arm of this arm government. Of that is what Akufo-Addo did. Asante Bedetu. He wrote that cease and desist letter to stop the LGBT thing from being transmitted to from Parliament to the executive. That is not what is at play here.
1: That's
0: established. There are no technicalities at play here.
1: Fair enough.
0: Yes.
1: But if you're talking about the
0: processes in Parliament,
1: we'll get to the processes, the content of this bill now, the amendments that have been made.
0: Are they relevant?
1: The NDC, the MPP says that it has watered down the bill. Do you think so?
0: The MPP have nothing to offer. In fact, the MPP just want to distract, and they have said so. When Bamia was elected, during the church service that was organized for him, the majority, when it was being passed the first time, now micro-minority leader, Afenyo Markins, said that they didn't have any plan until Bamia was elected. And so they were just rabble-rousing to, while are we the time? Now that Bamia has come, they will follow his lead. So anything that is being done today with Bamia's flag bearer, that is Bamia's position. So we now have the Bamia position on the LGBTQ thing through the actions and inactions of the parliamentarians who are representing him as flag bearer and leader of the MPP.
1: But
0: situated. What? Now, they are just rabble-rousing. Ask yourself, those amendments, are they cogent? Are they necessary? Are they irrelevant?
1: So then the MPP will say, why are you now asking whether these amendments are relevant or important? Why didn't you ask those questions in the last parliament?
0: Do you know why the MPP was rejected? For the very same reason they're asking this question. And they were rejected overwhelmingly by Ghanaians. MPP is not thinking. NDC is thinking, and NDC is imbibing new ideas as we go along. We listen to the people. They are saying that, forget the Ghanaian people. The Ghanaian people are saying that do A, B, C, and X. Now, you ask yourself, those things that the Ghanaian people are saying post the passage of the first one that they refuse to sign, are they relevant? You are a media person. One of the amendments is that if you, a media man, host a program like this and you ask relevant questions concerning this, will it be seen as advocacy? And if it is deemed to be advocacy, it means that you have committed a crime.
1: That was what was in there.
0: So
1: the
0: that
1: old
0: is
1: one.
0: An amendment that makes sense to you as a journalist.
1: Yes.
0: Now, if he is a lawyer, sorry, let me put in the civil society group, which he belongs to.
1: Mm.
0: If he makes his statements, he's a civil society person too. Does it amount to advocacy? If so, criminal action can be brought against them. Now, Sixtus and other lawyers, if they go to defend you or anybody who has made supposed advocacy clear. I'm saying in the course of the line of your duty. You have made those and you have been arrested.
1: Right.
0: If he also comes to your rescue, is it right? That means that you're truncating the constitutional rights of lawyers to practice, the media to practice. You are the fourth estate. So these are sensible and additions that the Ghanaian people have brought. The Ghanaian people did not vote for NDC in 2024, in 2020, or before the election. They voted for, and they have made statements. In fact, the NDC people also think, and every day we think, and that's how come we are able to address issues frontally as they occur. What will occur tomorrow, do you know?
1: No.
0: So if you cannot plan for tomorrow effectively, because the tomorrow situation, even if you plan ahead, can vary.
1: Okay, so your position is that the amendments are good.
0: They are good.
1: They are necessary.
0: And they have been assented to. And so there should be no problem at all.
1: So the amendments that have happened, you support them.
0: Yes, I think it makes sense.
1: But
0: and it's constitutional.
1: But the Speaker of Parliament now says that there was not a consensus.
0: Mm-hmm.
1: So it'd be brought back.
0: Mm-hmm.
1: How do you marry the two? Thinking that, number one, in one breath, we have done the right thing.
0: Mm-hmm.
1: Number two, there was no agreement, so let's bring it back to do it. But mm-hmm. the leader, the majority leader, he says that he has done his part, there's no problem with anything. So how do you reconcile all the positions?
0: I think they are both right, except that I would lean more towards the speaker's view. Because one, the speaker has a responsibility, which is different from that of the majority leader.
1: Mm.
0: So each one is playing their role. The majority leader has a role to play. And he's played his role and he's satisfied with the fact that he's caused the passage of the thing in good time so that the president can assent to it. In fact, any law that is made is still subject to further amendments.
1: Mm.
0: So if it's assented to today, any further amendments can be done in the future. That is the view of the majority leader. But where I think he falls short a little bit is that they have the numbers, overwhelming numbers. I didn't see the numbers in the chamber. And so people are raising issues of even quorum, which should not have arisen. And that there, I think that he could have upped his game together with the whip and so on. But that is even a minor issue. The Speaker of Parliament is looking at their standing orders, 170, 171, and 172, and also indicating that procedurally, when there are various stages that motions, including private members' motions, which are slightly different from the regular ones tabled by the government, passes through. That this bill has qualified in most of that, if not all, including the no cost to the state and so on. So now it's gone through the processes. But even before passage, after the consideration stage, all amendments that are done are supposed to be incorporated in text.
1: Yeah.
0: You know, Parliament is a house of records. And so his issue is that he thought that the fact that the thing was passed on the same day without the incorporation of all those amendments into the text proper for the final, you know, lane and passage after the third reading is problematic.
1: Hmm.
0: And so, yes, he's also right. And I think that he, as Speaker of Parliament, reserves the right to ensure by all the processes that, the thing is passed properly under his watch. Because he reiterated the fact that even though he wasn't the Speaker in the chair, and that's not to say that the Speaker in the chair did something wrong,
1: right?
0: But he's saying that the ultimate responsibility is his, because it is his as Speaker and his office, therefore, to transmit same to the President after the passage. And so he would want to dot all the I's and cross all the T's. That also is right. And I think that I have no qualms. I think that if they sit today, they should be able to dot all the I's and cross all the T's, and it is sent to the transmitted to the President. There'll be no cease and desist letter. Fortunately, Bedia Tu is not in office. Callistus Mahama is there. He will not write any such letter. We have a more, you know, level-headed president in place who will also assent to it post the Council of State's advice. And that is what is reiterated. Mm. I think there's nothing wrong at all.
1: The MPP's position, and I'll invite you to the conversation, Alfred Thompson. Alfred, good morning to you.
3: Good morning. Yeah, how are you?
1: Alfred, I'm very well, thank you. How are you doing? Alfred is the former NIB boss and member of the MPP.
3: Young man.
2: I'm not yet so young.
3: Yeah, young man. You're still a young
2: How old are you?
1: MPP communications team. Let's stay on the issues.
3: I'm not retiring.
0: The aged Alfred.
1: Alfred, and thank you for joining us. The argument that the NDC is advancing now is that these amendments that have been made are necessary, are important, and in fact, they make the bill better, contrary to how the bill was in the previous parliament.
3: So let me just make your work easier for you. I will start on one premise. That is the inconsistency of the NDC. They are double standards. Mm. They are scam and they are lies. When they were in opposition, what did they say? They said this was a bill that it was the best ever written.
1: Mm.
3: And that if they come into government, in fact, within 5 days, Sam George used the word, within 5 days, if the president doesn't sign, he will scream and make so much noise that they will sign. Isn't that so? Then the president himself stated that he doesn't even want to see a private member's bill. He wants to see a government-sponsored bill. So that was what he was looking ahead to even do. So they'll just change it and make it a government-sponsored bill. 1 year, 6 months down the line, have they sponsored a government bill?
1: No, this is still a private member's bill.
3: Thank you. And what did the president say about this? He said it wasn't a priority for him.
2: He didn't say that.
3: Oh, which one did he say it wasn't a priority?
2: Continue.
3: Thank you. You see,
2: we know the priority of priorities was the National Cathedral.
1: I'll make your point.
3: So it tells us straight away that the inconsistencies of the NDC shows them to be a scam of a government because they can never speak the truth.
1: But
3: all they think about is how they can lie and build upon their lies and live with their lies.
1: Okay.
3: So coming back to the point, point number two. When this bill was passed, or when the parliament passed it, the first time I heard that there wasn't a quorum was stated by President Mahama. I didn't even know that parliament didn't have a quorum. He said he had heard that there was no quorum. And I believe him because this is someone who has to always have one leg in parliament. They give him daily briefings about even documents that are in parliament and should go through and what he has to do to make sure that it passes. So if he stated that, and the speaker has also come to state all these things, then it means that there is an issue. And it tells me that the 189 MPs are maybe telling us a different story. Because the speaker himself stated that he even gave an instruction
1: that it, be
3: that it should be on the consideration stage.
1: Mm.
3: So if he's come, and now they've quickly rushed through with over 30 in fact, 31 or more.
1: 31 amendments.
3: Amendments in this particular bill. Especially the few amendments I've looked at are amendments that are affecting the victim. I saw about 4 or 5 amendments affecting the victims who are being sexually abused. So I ask myself, are these people really serious? This is a holy book that they were presenting in Nanado. So if they are bringing it back for Mahama to sign, which they said they were going to do, why do they have to go and take 31 things out
1: but
3: of
1: Alfred,
3: it?
1: But what then is wrong if when it was presented to Nanado, they had consultations, inputs were made, so they had to adjust a few things. Mm-hmm. What is wrong with that? Don't you think that the new amendments that have been made or the introductions, the inclusions right now, don't you think it makes the bill better? Because when it was brought to you at that point, you said it was not good enough.
3: Now, I'll come to another double standard. There is everything wrong with it. Another double standard. When Amanda Odoi and the last guy went to court and placed an injunction on the president not even receiving the bill in his office, what were their issues? They said that the bill was too harsh. What did the NDC say? They said they were not bothered, but it's just that the president did not want to sign. In fact, one of the things that he used in the Asin North by-election was the fact that the president was encouraging and promoting, to use the word, sorry for my this term, but trumu trumu. And that was what made them win the elections in Aseng North.
0: Really?
3: When they finished that, then they came again to 2024 elections. That this was what Nanado was doing. Nanado was encouraging gayism and doing everything. But let's look at it today. In fact, it's under this government that we saw two men kissing at Black Star Square. And we stated it clearly, and nothing has been done. But it was under this government that we got two gay people going on a Black Star and taking pictures
1: Alfred,
3: for the international world.
1: I think it tells you
3: the double standard of this particular government.
1: We both can agree that the MPP's position for the former bill was that it was too harsh.
3: Yeah.
1: Good.
3: We stated it.
1: Good.
3: And we still continue to state it.
1: Yes.
3: That even this bill, because everything that is in the bill, let me tell you the truth. Everything that is in the bill is in our constitution.
1: I'm coming. So the former bill was too harsh. Mm-hmm. So it had to be toned down a little. Has it been toned down? Hasn't it?
3: The places that we expect them to tone down, they are not. The places that we expect them to make sure that they are there to protect victims are being toned down. So it means that I can go and attack or do anything to anyone and the victim hasn't got a case.
1: And
3: Mark, that is where we have a problem.
1: Mark, I'll come to you right now. Civil society. If you listen to the difference in positions of the NPP and the NDC in relation to this same bill, what does it communicate to you?
2: You know, I have already mentioned that there's lack of cooperation amongst our members of parliament. If in the previous parliament we had members who sat on committee tables, discussed extensively the issues, looked at all implications, both legal and all other things. And today, we are still battling whether or not to, you know, transmit it for the president to assent. Then it's a cause for worry, because this is not what the Ghanaian people are looking for. They know they have representatives in parliament, and these people are going to speak in favor of them. Unless, of course, their matters are not real and, you know, properly grounded. But if they are, they expect that legislators, you know, should be able to come together and present a nationalistic, position with regards to issues of LGBTQ. You understand? I've said that we are trying to speech act this entire LGBTQ thing, ignoring the fact that there are human safe implications that is embedded in this particular discussions and conversation we are having. So for me, one thing I've seen about this current bill and this current president is that he said he was going to pass or assent to the bill when it comes to him. Of course, he's also looked at some other implications, i.e., just as he mentioned, the legal issues that are surrounded with this particular passage. I know he also has the attorney general. Of course, he may have lawyers who would have to look into it and see to whether it is indeed right to get it assented. If not, he said that he would then pass it on to the Council of State. There are amendments that have been made. And my question to the MPP is that does this amendment, you know, sit well with them? Does this amendment sit well with them? If not, then they had every right to have passed it in the previous parliament. I understand also the argument that there were so much harsh, you know, provisions within the list and all those things, you know,
4: cease and desist
2: came out. But I saw that to be a truncation of a constitutional order. Now, how could it be that you write a letter to stop Parliament from exercising its rights or its duties?
4: If you have an injunction, yes.
2: So there was an injunction.
4: Yes.
2: Meanwhile, there was an injunction, yet the e-levy was passed.
4: They didn't serve the presidency. They didn't serve the presidency.
1: We can't.

0: that.
1: But the previous one, that which he was a central part of, okay, it's all about money for them. It's all about money.
2: No, they said it was not a
1: the finance minister. The finance minister of Nana Akufo-Addo and Bawumia's government was clear, and he made a statement. In fact, Amin Anta made a statement saying how much money will be lost to Ghana if the president has assented.
0: We just did We just walked you through how the potential impact.
1: No, forget about the has the current administration talked about the potential impact?
0: No, it's not.
1: So that's the difference between the two. Mm. We are not mortgaging. We are not mortgaging our family values. We are not mortgaging our cultural sensibilities, our traditional and cultural, and we are not disrespecting our religious leaders, our traditional leaders, and the Ghanaian people for money. That was the MPP. Now, to the question that you were asking, for me, no, that was to just put you right. In fact, I would like for you to rephrase that question so he can hear and not giggle.
3: No.
1: I was putting you right. I was doing my rebuttal. I finished my rebuttal.
3: He's and forgotten
1: think,
3: the question.
1: If you think that his question is irrelevant, so please put a question against. When I answer, you would not say that I'm not answering your question. Please put it again.
0: I may as well have to ask you a different question.
1: Yeah, thank you very much.
3: He doesn't remember his question.
1: No, I do. Oh, I can answer that.
3: What was it?
1: Look at your face.
3: He can answer.
1: No, you see, the issue is very clear. Look, we are on the right path. This government is doing the right thing, and the parliamentary leadership is doing what they should do. I'd already answered your question. That's why he was in the studio. That's why I asked you to ask it again, because it was a rephrasing of an earlier question that I'd answered in his absence. And that's why I said, ask again so he can hear it, so he'll come early next time. You're always late. You're always late.
0: So when the bill is brought back,
1: yes,
0: as one route of the options, because there are as many as four,
1: yes,
0: that it will not happen. That's one, that it will happen, that it be brought back. And that the third one could be it be brought back, but there will still not be consensus. So the speaker's position will still be there, that there's there's no bipartisan consensus. So if it be brought back to parliament, what would you want to see?
1: It could be brought back from the presidency if it's transmitted. That's another option.
0: Yes.
1: Possibility. Mm. It's not been transmitted yet.
0: Yes, it does
1: if
0: not.
1: It's transmitted, that's one. And it could go through the processes that the president has said, Council of State, etc. And it could be signed without being brought back. That's another possibility. Mm. So if you're looking at the possibilities, let's look at the full spectrum. Mm. Now, to your question, if it is brought back, I anticipate that the MPP will continue with their mischief, their rabble-rousing, their time wastage, and their reckless assignment that Bawumia has sent them on, with the minority leader, Afenyo Makin, is pursuing. In fact, if you listened to his arguments prior to the passage, it stated very clearly the mischief that MPP was up to. In fact, he was virtually wasting everybody's time to the point where the speaker in the chair had to actually put him to order. He was just being childish. And that's what those were the very words of the majority leader. He was just being comical to the extreme. And so I don't see a departure, because Bawumia would not change and his marching orders to the MPP will not change. In this studio, I know Alfred, and I know Alfred better than his output.
0: So if the positions of the parties involved does not change, then it means we are not reaching a consensus. What happens to the bill?
1: The consensus of the Ghanaian people is overwhelming. Outside parliament, over 99% of Ghanaians...
0: It has to become
1: law.
0: No,
1: no. You see, we cannot force the MPP to be what the MPP doesn't want to be. The NDC is unanimously supporting this thing.
0: So you use the numbers to pass
1: the
0: it.
1: The unanimity in the last parliament, in the passage, should suffice. Now, the only people who have changed their position, okay, is the MPP.
0: And the NDC.
1: No. The MPP is, listen carefully to what I'm saying. There's unanimity on the NDC side for the support of this pass bill. There's no ambiguity about that. Mm-hmm. It is the MPP through their leader and also the Reverend, what's his name?
0: Ntim Fojo,
1: who are kind of creating a storm in a teacup.
0: No, but the MPP
1: because
0: Bawumia
1: has told them to do that. Bawumia has told them to make it a political issue
0: MPP
1: so that he can have something to say, because he doesn't want to talk about economy.
0: Derek,
1: he wants to talk about LGBTQ.
0: MPP has not said they don't support the bill. There's consensus.
1: So if they say they support the bill, then there's consensus.
0: But we're talking about the details of the bill.
1: And you in this studio have confirmed that all those amendments that I mentioned are cogent. They make sense. Unless you are trying to say that MPP people are not... They are not onyo-onyo, are you? Are you saying that?
0: No, that's not what I'm
1: so
0: saying.
1: So then let's see. Let it be brought back and let us prove that they are not onyo-onyo and that they will also, like you, agree. And then there'll be consensus.
0: Let me come back to you, Alfred. And we'll take a break shortly. Alfred, if the bill is brought back to Parliament, I don't see how that happens, though. But, I mean, the Speaker wants it to happen. The majority leader is with the NDP.

0: You see, so he could be whipped in line. So it can happen that he'll be brought back. The position of the NDC will not change, particularly for Clause 9. You want...
1: What shows that it will not change?
0: I mean, the position of the NPP will not change. The exemptions that have been made. You want particular issues in the bill to be dealt with. Mm-hmm. You are thinking that the exemptions are creating openings where they can be explored. The NDC says, this is what we want to maintain. So it means we have fixed positions there. Mm. So if it happens that nobody is amending to anybody's position, then what happens?
1: Definitely once they are bringing it out back, then it means there will be amendments. Because I don't believe that the speaker will bring it back knowing very well that there will not be amendments. Mm. There will be a consensus. They'll sit down and look at it. And it's also a nice way of delaying it a bit for maybe based on certain things that they are looking at into the future. So I would say that you can call anybody names, you can do anything that you want, but at the end of the day, when the bill comes back, like what the speaker has done after today, we would know whether it's going to come back or not. And when it comes back, definitely the speaker will have his word in. And once he's having his word, it means that they will look at it as a whole, not in fragments, but as a whole. They would like to look at it and consider it very well. And I believe that from the little bit I've heard, the snippets I've heard, I know that the president is interested in it going back for him to, they also to do certain things.
2: So have one leg in the president's,
1: because,
2: yeah?
1: Because he stated clearly that he believes that there are some, financial implications in it. And that's why he wanted to push it at a government-sponsored bill and not a private person's bill. And so if after 1 year, 6 months down the line, he's not been able to do that.
2: You stampeded the process.
1: And the private bill has gone through, then I believe that you look at certain things that can be looked at very well, especially when it comes to the financial side and what points that they are supposed to put in place and correct it and make sure that things have been corrected.
0: But wouldn't all of these create some delays?
2: That's what they are trying to do.
0: The NPP is trying to look.
2: I've looked at his notes. All right, they are trying to push through some things that will have financial implications, and therefore it can no longer become a private member's motion because there will be financial outlay, and that is what you cannot have in a private member's motion. Look, he's indicated that the bills that are to be paid by for victims for psychological treatment, physical treatment, and so on. Is that financial? Of course it is, isn't it?
0: Yes.
2: So if it is brought in, would that be a financial... Wouldn't that defeat the financial obligations that cannot be transmitted by private members?
0: But the MPP is not creating it. No,
2: he's the MPP in the studio. And his notes points to what Baumia has sent them to come and push through. And I'm saying that...
0: Put Dr. Baumia out of the conversation.
2: But he is the leader of the MPP.
0: Put him out
2: and
0: of
2: he
0: the
2: said,
0: conversation.
2: No, they are saying, no, listen, please. He cannot. Look, when he was sworn in... When he was sworn in, the first activity was a church service, not a mosque event. It was a church. I remember very well.
0: How was it related to
2: at the pulpit? And the minority leader said that they didn't have any plans until Baumia was elected. And now going forward, they will do everything based only on what Baumia tells them. So what are you saying that you should take Baumia out? Baumia is front and center. If they cannot defend it, if Baumia doesn't want to walk that talk, then he should call his voice to order.
0: It's okay. Now make your point.
2: So the point is this. Then in opposition, they indicated that they would want it tabled as a bill from the government.
0: Yes.
2: Okay.
0: Previously,
2: yes, because there may be financial implications as we are being told today. You understand? If these are all included.
0: And my point
2: and
0: is that... Hold
2: unfortunately,
0: on
2: they wanted... Look, they pushed...
0: And my point here is that, Derek, it is not the NPP who will say that there will be financial impact.
2: Mm-hmm.
0: If you read the bill itself,
2: yes,
0: you can... Make that
2: so you agree with the president that there will be financial implications.
0: And this has nothing to do with Dr. Baumia.
2: Hold on. No, we'll get to the Baumia bit.
0: Okay.
2: So the president has said what you both agree.
0: Mm.
2: So the president has not said anything wrong. Now, he wanted to have the thing done as a government bill coming through. So even if there are financial implications, there will be no problem. Then if Team Fordway and others were saying that the NDC was no longer interested in the bill, it should be brought quickly. If they really meant this, then they should do it today. Now. He had at least about two or three press conferences that the media carried. They were stampeding the process. So if now, and he said that even he couldn't find his colleagues who are NDC people who co-sponsored the thing until Sweeney and others.

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Adina was in the spirit when she said, I'm on my way. Indeed, we're never stopping. We are truly on our way. We are on track. And we're going into another interesting segment on 3 Lounge, that is today, Around the World segment. And do you know what today is in the world of history, in the world where we get to inform ourselves? Today is World Bicycle Day. We're talking about inventions. We're talking about what we use mostly to commute. And as a child, I owned a bicycle. I owned one. I used to send it to school. The very first time my dad got me that bicycle, trust me, I took it to school, and then I was in my pinafore, you know, uniform. And then when I sent it, the boys in my class, they were all looking at me. They're like, what is happening here? Why is this girl having a bicycle? And when we were coming back home, they didn't want me to ride it. They wanted to be the ones riding it. And I mean, they took it from me because they still didn't understand. And for me, that was a way to also, you know, you are all feminine and all of that, but it was a getaway from that feminine energy too. It's just a way to relax, ease into another atmosphere. And so it was good for me. So today, June 3 is World Bicycle Day, a day recognized by the United Nations to celebrate one of the world's simplest but most important inventions. That is the bicycle. And we are talking about 2 wheels, one in front, one at the back. We are talking about pedals. But you know that the very first bicycle that was invented by Baron von Dieres, there was no pedal. You would actually use your foot to be doing all of that. So it required a lot of energy. I'm wondering how they used to do that in those times, around the 1815s and then that's the 1800s. Let me take it that way. And they would literally it required a lot of human effort to get you to move. But the world has so much evolved. Now we are having helmets also be a part of it. Now we are not moving around with carriages and all of that. I mean, when you get to that part where all of these kingdoms reign, they still do all of that. But for this side, you get on the road, you are in your car, but someone is commuting to work in a bicycle. You see what is happening on there. So it was more like in a cycling form. And then gradually, we came to the point where now people even travel far with bicycles. And so to think that it's been around for over 200 years, bicycles have helped people to get to school, commute to work, markets, and even hospitals. And the best part is that it requires no fuel, no traffic stress, no pollution at all. All that you need to do is make sure that you are, there's a way that you're protected, right? You're geared up so that at the end of the day, you're protecting yourself and then avoiding all of the wahala the streets come so with. If you never know what you really want. Why are we celebrating it? We are celebrating it because it is one of the cheapest and most environmentally friendly ways to travel. Around the world, we have millions of people who depend on bicycles for transportation, daily exercise, and recreation. And I like the fact that with bicycles, you can get all of the benefit in one. So aside the fact that you are cutting down on cost, you also get to protect your health. And it's good for heart health because blood is moving, the circulation, you're moving your legs in and out. And so it helps you keep healthy. And for recreation, I mean, when we were children, like I said, my brothers had their own as well. So in the neighborhood, in Cape Coast at Disadel, we'll just be moving. We'll go here, then we'll be running. You know, I could actually ride a bicycle taking off my 2 hands. That's how good I am. For those who don't believe me, I know they're also supposed to be God that is going to take care of you people. Will this be adding? So yeah, it's going to be good for your health. It's going to keep your heart healthy. Heart health, like I said, is very important. Strengthen your muscles, improves your fitness, and can even boost your mood. Because when you're on it and then the whole wind is blowing, you don't need to be in an enclosed environment to be on a bicycle. And it is good for the environment as well. Because every time someone chooses a bicycle instead of a car for short trips, it helps reduce air pollution. Because sometimes you're in a car and some fuel, there's some
things that are emanating from the car, and it's not good for human consumption at all. And so with a bicycle, you're sure of avoiding all of these things. But did you know something that, like I said earlier, I mentioned that bicycles have been around for over 200 years. You can travel up to 3 times faster on a bicycle than by walking. In some cities around the world, like Amsterdam and Copenhagen, there are more bicycles than cars. I'm just imagining how that will be and that will look like. And I think that it also gives us an opportunity for those of us who think that people who are constantly on bikes, having bikes, they are not, they don't have no resources, and then they are poor. If you have a bicycle, you're not poor at all. And I mean, it also eases the traffic that we would definitely be experiencing and encountering on our roads, because you get to work early and all of that. So please make sure that of all the things that you're thinking of getting this year, you're getting a bicycle. What's the takeaway? It's actually reminding us, today being World Bicycle Day, it's reminding us that sometimes the simplest inventions can make the biggest difference. A bicycle helps people to stay healthy. You're also going to be saving some money, and above all, you are also going to be protecting the environment. So it's just 2 wheels and a little power pedal, right? You need to be strong in your legs to be able to move the pedals here and there. So if you own a bicycle today, if you're a corporate worker and you own a bicycle today, if you commute to work with a bicycle, trust me, you're the real G. You're the one doing all of the great stuff. And so today is a good day to dust it off. If you've parked it somewhere, just go grab it. If you place it in the garage somewhere, if you've given it to someone thinking that maybe people will laugh at you, Charlie, just call the person back and be like, oh Charlie, I think I made a mistake. I think I need my bicycle for a good ride, because it's gonna really help. And now we are having cycling games happening around the world where people are engaging in. And so that's it for Around in the World segment here on 3 Lounge. I just need to remind you that the first bicycle was invented in the 1814 by Baron von Dres. And so we are informed, we've gotten some knowledge here and there, and it keeps evolving. Who knows how a bicycle will look like in about 10-20 years to come? Maybe it will actually be flying. Who knows?

big shout out to 3FM because there's 3FM Tour to Ghana, and right about that time we get to bring out our bicycles, we get to go on the road, we get to go on long journeys. Awards are given because it's going to be a race, and so around July that time, make sure that you are being a part of 3FM Tour to Ghana. We are preparing, we are planning, and I know that Mr. Bogla, wherever he is, he can hear me. Please make sure that you are starting all of the preparation, because this year I'm going to be a part of it. I want to race AJ. What do you think? Definitely AJ.

Wanna, wanna, me say wanna, wanna.

A special shout out to all of those who have joined us via TikTok. They're engaging, they're sending in all their song requests, and that's why we're here, to give you music that is going to keep you through the day. Right about now, we are going to listen to Sina Soul, Good Lies, and this is a song that has been requested by one of our very special people. He's been on the show, and he's from the group Three of a Kind, Ishwak. I don't know why you love Sina Soul that much, but hey, this song is for you.

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We cannot go into the Woman Crush Wednesday without listening to Adina and Sina Soul's new music. It is you. You're talking about you, that woman who has constantly been showing up, getting out, doing exploits in the field that they are in. We want you to soak in this very song. This song is to all of you women out there. It is you.

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0: Our women are super talented. They've got it all. And today we are celebrating all our female musicians here in Ghana and even beyond. A special shout out to all of you. Thank you for bringing your creativity, you know, to all of us. Thank you for making us experience who all of you are. We're going into some birthdays. We're wishing amazing people. June is full of beautiful people, full of amazing people. And I'm starting with this angel right here. Happy birthday, Esme. God bless you. You are truly the manifestation of God's glory on earth. Remain blessed. This is coming from Mr. and Mrs. Opington. God bless you, baby girl. 1 year old. It's a lot of life ahead for you. I'm wishing you a fruitful, happy birthday. Mavis Emefa Abuji, wishing you a very mirthful birthday. May the good Lord be gracious upon your life. This coming from Mr. Sari Friends and all your loved ones. Happy, happy birthday, Mavis.
1: I'm charged up for you, tango for two, sexy kung fu, ready to do everything you like.
0: Happy birthday to Reverend Nebo Kelly Annan. God bless you so, so much, man of God.

0: cause I'm so into you.
1: That's how we bring our show to an end. It has been Wednesday, amazing, celebrating our women crush today. And I mean, B is on standby and she's looking exceptional. We'll call it a green though. This is a different shade of green.
2: Mint green, turquoise
1: green or mint green. She's on standby for news at 12. And that's what we do here. This has been Three Lounge right here on 92.7. I just want you to know that you've got this baby.

Hello, good afternoon, and welcome to the Midday News on 3FM 92.7. My name is Beatrice Adu. The news is also live on Kazmi 107.1 FM and across the world at 3news.com. Coming up in the next 30 minutes. Supreme Court dismisses suit challenging the authority of the president to appoint security service chiefs. Also on the program this afternoon, Komfu Anokye Teaching Hospital resumes emergency and critical cases after a temporary freeze due to congestion. And much later on the program, survivors of June 3 disaster renew calls for compensation 11 years after the twin tragedy.

0: Thank you very much for joining us this afternoon. The Supreme Court has unanimously dismissed the suit by policy think tank Imani Africa and security analyst Professor Kwesi Enin, challenging the president's powers to appoint and remove heads of uniformed security agencies. The case was that fire, police, prisons and immigration services are established under public services in the constitution, and the removal of their heads must be justified under Article 191B of the 1992 Constitution. The joint suit was filed in 2025 at a time where there were hints of the removal of the then IGP George Akufo-Addo. The plaintiffs argue that the removal of the IGP along with other heads of uniformed security services should only occur in cases of established misconduct and misbehavior. Before the case was concluded, the president announced the nomination of the current IGP, Christian Yonu. The Apex Court has now made a determination of the matter, unanimously dismissing the suit. Lord Oduwasare is our man in court. He'll be joining us very shortly. But let's hear Kofi Bento, who is a part of the suit.
1: In mind, the offices are not the same. In our law, as it is written, there's no distinction per se, all right? They all come under 191. They are public servants. They are protected, you know, and all those things that we wrote. But the IG, the Supreme Court is saying that two of them should be specially treated, and then the others should also be separately treated. And they gave reasons like the security of the state and the president is the head of the security and a couple of things, which it's not clear to us. We went to court on the basis of the law as it is. And the basis of the law as it is that all these officers are public officers. They are protected under Article 191. You can't just get up and sack a person because you assume office. Assuming office as a president or anything is not cause for sacking others. And there are many cases like that. So we will wait and read the full ruling of the Supreme Court to understand what the reasoning behind what they said.
0: And you heard there Kofi Bento. He is a plaintiff and also lawyer for parts of the plaintiffs as well. Now, the Accident and Emergency Center at the Komfanochi Teaching Hospital has begun receiving critical cases after it announced a freeze of all emergency cases due to congestion. The news team witnessed an admission of two critical cases Wednesday morning. William Evans Inkum has been monitoring the situation at the major referral medical center in the northern sector of the country. He joins us live on the phone. Evans, what more can you tell us?
2: Well, so I can tell you that, like you mentioned, two critical cases this morning, for instance, were received, which I witnessed. One of the cases has to do with a woman who was coming for a lead implant because she has suffered some fracture in her leg region. So she received an attention. Then there was another emergency case. That particular case was brought by a commercial vehicle. My understanding was that that particular patient developed a condition whilst on board a commercial vehicle. So when she also came, she was also attended to. Apart from that, any other emergency cases that do not fall within what they describe as critical have been referred to the other peripheral health facility. So that is the situation now. In fact, this morning, the PRO for the Komfanochi Teaching Hospital said they are also doing everything possible to decongest the place so they could revert to normalcy.
0: And any calls made yet to any government official for assistance?
2: Well, the regional minister has issued a statement through his aide, and he's saying that, well, this morning he received the chief executive of the Komfanochi Teaching Hospital to have a discussion about the current development and that measures are being put in place to reverse the current situation at the Komfanochi Teaching Hospital, specifically the accident and emergency center.
0: All right. And before you go, can you tell us, of course, they freed some space, which is why they've resumed this, but is there any long-term plan to ensure this doesn't recur?
2: Well, they are hoping that the facility will be expanded and other referral facilities which are still, or I mean, which are still stalled. For instance, the Tech Teaching Hospital, the KNUST Teaching Hospital, whose 800 bed capacity has stalled for more than 5 years. Then, of course, the Afeare Military Hospital. If those facilities are erected or completed, then there will be some level of decongestion as far as Kompanu Teaching Hospital is concerned, which, of course, has become the main referral center serving people within the Northern Belt.
0: Indeed. Thank you very much, William Evans Inkum. He's our man in the Ashanti region. The Minister for the Interior, Mohamed Muntaka Mubarak, has raised alarm over what authorities describe as a growing human trafficking threat along the Ghana-Togo border, warning that criminal networks are exploiting porous crossing points to move vulnerable people into and out of the country. During a tour of border posts and security installations in the Voto region, the minister challenged security agencies to intensify surveillance and tighten checks at both official and unapproved routes, stressing that the trend poses a significant threat to national security and human safety. The warning comes amid increasing concerns about cross-border trafficking activities in the Aplao enclave, one of West Africa's busiest border corridors.
3: Really very concerned, because like I told you, the statistics for 2025, those we rescued were about 714. Those we had to return were over 1,600 from the neighboring countries. So we are seriously concerned, because it's not only the good ones who are coming into our country because of the stable and peaceful nature that we have found ourselves. So the bad ones also want to come through. So the prices that they are using, the miners that they are using at the border control, we need to support them to be able to protect us well. Yes, we are welcoming people. We welcome everybody. I mean, admittedly, all of us know if you want a good Tyler, you say you want a Togolese, you want a good POP guy. But what about the bad ones who want to come? The people come on our streets, they don't have any place to sleep. People come to do a QNET business. They say QNET is a legitimate business. People come, they try to deceive people into our country. They come, they are doing prostitutions. They are doing all manner of things. So we are really concerned. And that's part of the reason why I had to travel to come all this far, to see the challenges. What do we have to do to help them to be able to help us curb some of these menaces that we are all seeing? So be rest assured, we've seen it live, and we'll continue to work assiduously to resolve most of the problem.
4: Thank you.
3: Thank you so much.
0: And you just heard the Interior Minister, Mohamed Muntaka Mubarak, interacting with journalists earlier. Voto Regional Correspondent Faisal Abdul Idrisu accompanied the minister during the visit. He joins us live on the phone now. Faisal, why are we seeing these high numbers of trafficking cases through the Aplao part of the Ghana-Togo border? And if you can tell us more about what security officers are saying beyond what we heard the minister say.
5: Beatrice, a major problem with our borders is the fact that there are several unapproved routes, particularly in the Aplao enclave. And most often, these are the routes that people are trafficked through into the country. But yesterday, the minister was more concerned about those who go through the main borders. And oftentimes, particularly this time that we are experiencing light outs, the complaints are that once the lights goes off, it's difficult for the machines that are being used to profile and also document people who are entering and going. And so it makes it easier for people to go through the borders at that point without any proper documentation or record of where they are coming from, where they are going, and how long they are staying in the country. So a major problem which is contributing to this issue is the issue of the unapproved routes. The security officials are saying that, yes, they are aware of these challenges. And for the unapproved routes, they are making sure that each time one is created, they push their men to man those areas. But of course, it's an issue that is there every now and then. So it's overwhelming. It cannot be everywhere at the same time. And it's the reason why we are seeing these increasing cases. The sector commander, DCOI, Asamoah, yesterday indicated that the officials around the Aplao area are up to task and would ensure that they tighten security around the borders to ensure that the issue of trafficking and the entering and going illegally is still largely. Let's have a listen to what Ezali has said yesterday, Beatrice.
4: You agree with me that where we're standing now is just some few meters away from Togo, and then people are living here. The from here to the border is also a bit far, so people try to find a way of getting to the other side of the border, that is the Togolese side, by just creating a path. When they do, what we as immigration do is that we follow them. Sometimes we even go ahead of them by when seeing that if they've created a path, then we are sending our men there. That is how come you find a lot of unapproved routes, but our men are manning all these unapproved routes. Definitely, believably, you know that we cannot cover everything. There are clandestine ones that they use sometimes at night, and that you will not see. Definitely, during the day, it's closed, nothing happens. But they find a way of using that from time to time. But we've deployed our intel on the ground, and we are doing our best, even with the limited resources that we have.
0: And Faisal is still on the line with us. Faisal, what more do we know as regards really what needs to be done to deal with this?
5: Yeah, so the minister yesterday talked about logistics, ensuring that the officials at the border are provided with the necessary logistics. In the as far as the issue of lights out around the border,
6: you have no call credits in your MTN account.

0: And we do apologise for that technical hitch there, but let's cross over now to London because President John Mahama has told global investors that his government has implemented disciplined macroeconomic reforms, restored fiscal confidence and repositioned the country for mutual partnerships and increased investments. At the 12th edition of the Africa debate in London, the president said that deliberate policies like the 24-hour economy are creating new growth opportunities that he wants investors to tap into. Christian Yale is our man with the president in the United Kingdom. He joins us via video call. Chris, what more did the president say is accounting for the reforms?
1: All right, Beatrice. So the president has touched on almost every sector that his government is working on to ensure that there is a change or improvement. So he has mentioned the notable projects like the Big Push, policies in the energy sector as well. He has equally talked about how government is trying to revolutionize, you know, the health sector. And so a raft of, you know, sectoral reforms, transport as well, that and as well as infrastructure that government has been embarking on. He says all of these, when you add them together, make one strong case that Ghana is on a different path. We can take a listen to what he said.
2: Africa seeks partnerships, fair partnerships, strategic partnerships, mutually beneficial partnerships. The era in which Africa served merely as a source of raw material for other nations' industrialization must end. In 18 months, we've implemented disciplined macroeconomic reforms, we've restored fiscal confidence, and we've stabilized the economy. Today, Ghana is witnessing renewed growth and improved investor confidence. Inflation has fallen dramatically. Our currency, the cedi, has regained stability. Our fiscal position has improved significantly. International reserves have strengthened. Credit rating agencies have revised Ghana's outlook positively, and investor appetite is returning. And let me emphasize that this recovery is not merely statistical, it is structural. We're repositioning Ghana as a productive economy built on industrialization, agro-processing, exports, logistics, digital transformation, and value addition. For investors gathered here today, Ghana offers political stability, democratic continuity, strategic geographical access to the West African sub-region, and a government that is committed to reform and private sector growth. The message I bring to investors today is simple. Ghana is open for business.
0: Ghana is opened for business, the president says. Christian Yale is still on the line with us. Chris, the Africa debate, it means that event wasn't about Ghana alone. Did the president speak to growing issues on the continent?
1: Yes, especially one about borrowing costs. He is of the view that when you look at how financing arrangements are made, for instance, climate financing, Africa continuously is disproportionately affected because Africa does not get equity when it comes to some of those ones. So he is urging global leaders, especially the UK, to ensure that the partnership that the UK is building with Africa becomes one that is mutually beneficial. We can again listen to the president.
0: We don't have that yet, but we also know that the president visited the London Stock Exchange. Talk to us about some of the important things that came up.
1: Exactly. And you know that once he's at the London Stock Exchange, it means that Ghana is yet again looking at deepening engagement with global capital markets. And beyond the symbolism and what it would mean, such high-level interactions provide a valuable platform to discuss investment opportunities, capital raising, market development, and strategies to attract international investors to Ghana. And so Ghana, by the visit of the president to the LSE, is seeking to just strengthen relationships with leadership of the LSE to help position Ghana as a competitive destination for investment, trade and economic growth. Beatrice.
0: And there was a Jamie who spoke. If you can tell us who he is.
1: Exactly. And he is Jamie Proctor, who is the head of innovation and research for West Africa for FCDO. And Beatrice, one conversation that was held was one of Ghana's AI strategy implementation. Jamie is saying that, you see, it is a good initiative, but he wants government to invest in the infrastructure, build capacity, and ensure that people's data are protected. We can listen to Jamie.
3: The UK and Ghana have a close relationship on science, technology and innovation. And through that relationship, we have an MOU. We have been navigating the new world of AI together. And as part of that partnership, we work together with KNUST and others and UK institutions like the Tony Blair Institute to help work with Ghana developing the AI strategy. Now, the next stage of the AI strategy, and what is really important is what comes next, is about implementing the AI strategy. One of the key tensions or things that we're going to have to, we're working out, and it's the same in the UK, we've got the same questions, is balancing investment in big infrastructure, so compute, which is the drivers, the data centers that drive AI, with building the capacity and the expertise to be able to stay ahead of the race and to be able to build applications and software to be able to leverage and use AI. And so at the roundtable, we discussed that balance and where governance and standards and the role that the ministry plays in setting those governance standards sits alongside being able to run infrastructure to be able to leverage AI. And so that's a balance that the governments, the ministry is going to need to strike. And we're going to help with providing experts that work on this from the UK to look not just to the UK, but broadly.
0: Christian Yale, let's wrap up our conversation. The president is supposed to be returning to Ghana. Tell us more about what we need to know.
1: Yes, so that is expected to happen either tomorrow or by Friday. But even before that, Beatrice, the president today is also expected to pay a royal visit to King Charles III. I just passed by Buckingham Palace, Beatrice, and preparations are underway. You realize that there are a number of guests. Always you see guests there, even yesterday, but you just realize that there are other preparatory, plans ongoing there to receive the president of Ghana as he visits King Charles III. So that is going to be another historic and another important conversation to have. And I guess after that, he should be wrapping up his tour of the United Kingdom, and then he should be back by Friday.
0: Thank you very much, Christian Yale, our reporter, currently with the president in London in the United Kingdom. And of course, we'll bring you more as and when we have it. Now, the Sunyani Central Prisons Clinic is grappling with a severe health care crisis as the number of inmates requiring medical attention continue to surge. The facility, overwhelmed by a growing daily patient load, is facing an acute shortage of essential medical supplies. Authorities are calling on the community for urgent support to address these critical challenges and ensure health and well-being of the inmates. A report by Claude Kumi.
4: The Sunyani Central Prisons Clinic, which serves not only inmates but also prisons officers and the surrounding community, is struggling to meet the healthcare needs of patients who visit the facility. Superintendent Abdullahi Ibrahim Mumuni, a physician assistant at the facility, reveals that the recent accreditation for health insurance has significantly increased attendance, exacerbating the already dire shortage of medical supplies.
5: Initially, because we are not having the accreditation, the attendance here was a bit low because it was like more or less it was cash and carry. But with the inmates that we render care to them, what we do is that we only use the donations, then the small medication that we have, that is what we use to supply them. For the inmates, we cannot charge them for anything, so we render free care to them. So the only maybe money sometimes we get is those people come from outside. And that is what we also use to plow back.
4: The clinic lacks essential medical equipment such as oxygen cylinders and suturing tools. The facility's current resources are insufficient, prompting a call for support from benevolent organizations.
5: At the moment, we need oxygen cylinder with its accessories together with other basic medical equipment. For instance, maybe those that we can use to do suturing and other things. Then with the medications, anybody at all who is ready to support. Because, we are dealing with a greater number of inmates. The government alone cannot do that. Are you getting it? Whatever they give, that is what we do. But it is not enough. The facility is for all of us. Despite the fact that it is in prison premises, it's for the entire nation.
4: In a similar plea, Superintendent Denis Pierson, Bono Regional Public Relations Officer for the Ghana Prison Service, urges the public for assistance. He has said the inability to procure medications without outsourcing to pharmacies further complicates matters.
6: We are constrained when it comes to their medical supplies. We would wish that the public will come to our aid and then support us when it comes to medication. We outsource, we get it from outside, we go to the pharmacies. But if we have it within, there will be no need for us to buy it from the pharmacies.
0: That report was brought to us by Claude Kumi Abisa. And we return to Accra because the Municipal Chief Executive for Wage Agbawe, Felix Odate Lamte, says the Assembly will soon embark on a massive demolition exercise of unauthorized buildings sited on waterways. He was speaking during a visit to Tetegu and surrounding communities affected by recent spillage of the Wager Dam. Meanwhile, some of the residents have expressed hope that the proposed intervention will bring lasting relief to them. Let's hear exactly what they said.
7: We'll be taking records of the buildings here so that we'll have proper records as to how many buildings we are demolishing here, so that when we get to the place we take them to, we know that we have 10 people or 10 houses or 10 structures here. So wherever we are getting from them, we know it is for 10 people or 10 households, so that nobody will come later and say his or her building or structure is part of the structures that were removed from this place.
8: Omudi ahabeye dredging ebe save community ni de eya ye wa han ye ni hweka any authorities na kasa ni amu e wo mo mo hwe a ombetumi de abo en na ebetumi e save environment na na say community ni de e de ni hweka
9: ta me ma drink ni say ke bia seti no ombetumi wo se nsu de we are say a defini at the Chinese animal and Kumujim. I'm an oko deep. Send a bear, Umubia, ain't mean pija, ain't mean you ma, a stra. And can never was
4: chief.
0: And he had there some residents of Wager Gbawe still on floods on 25th May 2025. 3FM reported that runoff from the Ebri Mountains caused flooding in part of Accra, largely due to encroachment on water retention areas and choked drainage systems. In response, the East Municipal Assembly has begun demolishing structures built along these waterways as part of efforts to mitigate future flooding. Joseph Armstrong Alugbe has been following developments. He joins us live on the phone with the latest on this. Joseph, tell us more regarding what's happening currently.
10: Yeah, so Beatrice, currently the demolition is still ongoing here, particularly at a place called Agboba, where you see some individuals have managed to build on the waterway where two different rivers meet, and they've built there, preventing the free flow of water, leading to heavy flooding here in Agboba anytime it rains. Earlier we were on the Atomic Road, where some other buildings, very big ones, were also pulled down because that place we are told is supposed to be a water holding area for the flow of water from the upstream, from the Ebri Mountain into the Odo River. But that place has equally been encroached upon, which after the story, the Assembly is embarking on this demolition to ensure that what we reported on about people encroaching and people on and then two gutters have been cleared. Beatrice.
0: Thank you very much, Joseph Armstrong, my colleague currently monitoring demolition exercise along the waterways in the Ebri area. Stay a bit longer on this, and in a related development, today, the 3rd of June 2026, marks exactly 11 years when what has become known as the flood and fire disaster occurred. An explosion at a Galle fuel station and flooding caused by torrential rainfall killed over 150 people at Kwame Nkrumah Circle in Ghana's capital city, Accra. My colleague Evelyn Tingma is at the grounds where a ceremony is being held to commemorate the unfortunate event.
11: From the Kwame Nkrumah Circle here in Accra, and to be specific, the Gwell filling station where the disaster happened. Some 11 heavy rainfall in Accra, and you will understand that a lot of things happened here, and people lost their lives, and as a result, others also were badly injured. Every year, there is a commemoration of this particular event. And so this morning, there was a short ceremony where they've gathered victims and then had some word with them. And so we will be speaking to some of the victims shortly for them to tell us how they've been coping all this year. So good. First of all, I'll start with you. Good morning.
12: Fine morning.
11: Mipacho, who's your victim? What exactly happened on that day to you?
12: And I mikunu frimo. Mikunu frimo ya. Me ba kura nyame nko anka me ba so to aso nti me ba ya victim. Ifro ye hu mo bia ye yamwa me ba no kura sese nani nani sese seven den ko hospital. So me niska. Nani ensuo no. Yaya ya DHS 11 years. No sam ba kura ka me se me nkasa ne so ba me ma edin.
11: Almost catch him or be some baby be a mamma.
12: What can you be true to your dear dear and my money now? And so, Uncle C baby.
11: So, I will come back to you. Hello, Pacho, your friend was saying, and yeah, of course, and I didn't see you on that particular day.
13: Yeah, well, has a hand to say, a jabo, a jab to her jabo. Ube Pibe do compound, one no. The general so mute, general so me Timusan.
0: Victims of the Jonsri disaster, the train disaster we call it, telling us what happened to them 11 years ago. That report was brought to us by Evelyn Tingma. My name is Beatrice Edu. Thank you very much for joining us on the Midday News here today on Shree FM 92.7. 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

0: Hello, good afternoon. Welcome to Business Daily on 3FM 92.7. My name is Grace Hamwajiman. Coming up, Ghana's inflation edges up to 3.7% in May 2026 for second straight monthly rise, but remains far lower than last year. Also in the bulletin, Lands and Natural Resources Minister dismisses nationalisation fears, reaffirming commitment to foreign investment and local reform debate. Details of these and more shortly. The bulletin from here. Ghana's annual inflation rate edged up to 3.3% in May 2026, marking the second consecutive monthly increase as the economy experiences a major uptick in price pressures despite a vastly calmer inflationary environment compared to last year. Government statistician Dr. Hassan Idrisu announced the figures during the release of the May Consumer Price Index CPI, noting that year-on-year inflation rose by 0.3 percentage point from the 3.4% recorded in April.
1: In May 2026, Ghana's year-on-year inflation was 3.7%. In plain language, the goods and services that an average household buys cost 3.7% more in May 2026 than they did in May 2025. Our consumer price index rose to 270.2 in May 2026, up from 260.5 a year earlier, or May 2025. To put that 3.7% in its proper context, look back just 1 year earlier. In May 2025, inflation stood at 18.4%. So, in the space of 12 months, the rate of price increases has fallen by a remarkable 14.7 percentage points. That is one of the most encouraging stories in these numbers we are releasing today.
0: Government statistician Dr. Hassan Idrisu, now the Lands and Natural Resources Minister, has dismissed suggestions that Ghana is pursuing a policy of nationalizing its mining industry, insisting the government remains committed to attracting investment while securing greater benefits from the country's mineral wealth. The comments come amid growing debate over recent reforms in the mining sector, which some analysts have described as a form of resource nationalization. Despite no major mine being brought under state ownership. Speaking at the 19th edition of the Mining and Minerals Convention, Emmanuel Amakofibua said government policies are aimed at creating a mutually beneficial environment for both investors and the country.

0: our partners and our investors, I wish to reaffirm that Ghana remains committed to providing a stable, predictable, fiscal and legal certainty and transparent requirements. So forget about all the noise you're hearing. You are hearing it from me. That is government policy. That is what we are focused on. Let me pose a question. A win-win partnership where investors get a good return on their investment. And in return, leave a lasting legacy of empowerment, value addition, and expertise. Cannot be nationalism of minds.
1: The minister further reiterated government's commitment to tackle the issue of illegal mining to protect the national interest.
0: To our investment, we say, partner with us in building value-added industries. To policymakers and regional institutions, we say, let us align our development frameworks and accelerate the implementation together. So let me conclude by re-emphasizing Ghana's commitment to building a mining sector that is modern, responsible, resilient, and globally competitive. The opportunity before us is very important. Therefore, if we act with vision, discipline, and partnership, we can turn West Africa's natural wealth into jobs, industries that guarantee security and lasting prosperity for our people.
1: You heard Lands and Natural Resources Minister Emmanuel Ama Kofibua, and that's it for our package for Business Daily on 3FM 92.7. 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My name is Grace Hamwa Juman. Good afternoon.

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0: Lord, make we answer them now. So, original. 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So, original. Are you feeling Irie? Alright, make we answer them now. So, original.
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1: Greetings in the name of the Most High, Jah Rastafari. This is Never Garrick speaking to you. The first time here, Black Rasta. I say, who that? Them say he's a taxi driver. Well, yeah. Love this brother because he's the most conscious man me here so far in Ghana. If you have another one more Rasta conscious than Black Rasta, make I Never Garrick know for Jah live.
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0: Taxi driver, you don't know the hottest show in the city right now. And B80, me say what?
1: Black Rasta, if love is the answer, your question is, why don't we live in love and cherish life?

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1: Ya waleta matamsanga.

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0: Rastafari, ever living, ever faithful, ever sure, Selassie I the first, Rastafari.
1: We must realize that from now on we are no more a colonial, but a free and independent people. Today, from now on, there is a new African in the world. That new African is ready to fight his own battle and show that after all, the black man is capable of managing his own affairs. Yeah.

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Hallowed be thy name, thy kingdom come. That will be done on earth as it is in Zion. Give I and I this day, I and I daily bread. And forgive I and I trespasses, as I and I forgive them who trespass against I and I. Lead I and I not unto no temptation, but deliver I and I from evil. For thine is the kingdom, the power, and the glory, for ever and ever. Joy. 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Him make it I like dump on green pastures. Him let it I beside still water them. Him restorate me soul. Him let it I in the path of I trustness for him name sake. Yay! Though I rasta, I go walk through the valley of the shadow of death. Me can never fear no Babylon. For thou art with I, thy rod and thy staff them comforted I. Who no prepare a table before I, in the presence of our enemy them. Who no anointed I, Edward to no oil. Me cup run it over. Shall let goodness and mercy, I go follow I all the days of my life. Me I go dwell in the house of the Lord God Jah. His foundation is in the holy mountain. The Lord God Jah, loved the gates of Zion more than all the dwellings of Jacob. Glorious things are spoken of thee, O city of Jassila. I'll make mention of Rehab and Babylon to them that know I. Behold, Philistia and Tyre with Ethiopia. This man was Bandir, Sila, as well as the singer Mandema, and the player Mandema, pan instrument Mandema. All of them are going to die.

Lekaya Shukula Tava Ethiopia, who liquor light by day, liquor darkness by night. What Jah take away from the wise and the prudent, him refuse to little behave and the suckling. Not even the dog will piss upon the walls of Babylon. Ever I go escape judgment in this time where twos and threes meet in the name of the Most High Jah. If Jah never build up your house, the builder I go build it in vain. Same way, if Jah never watch upon your house, the watchman I go watch it in vain. The name of the Lord is a strong tower, and the righteous run into it and them is safe. Many are the afflictions of the righteous, but Jah shall deliver him from all of them. And I give thanks and I say unto your name, King of kings and Lord of lords, the conquering lion of the tribe of Judah.

Yeah, my respect was and was respect Pickney and Dalton, every living thing will dwell on the surface of this earth. Yes, my name Black Rasta. I am your master Rasta Blaster with a thing called the Heban Blend, running from now to the top of the Iowa tree. And today we have a very interesting show. Now, right after this one, we jump into the segment known as the Taxi Jam, where we serenade you with some lovers rock. In this edition, we'll also be talking to my Caribbean family. My brother, my sister, the Ghana Caribbean Week is coming up. Oh, my God, have mercy. And I can't wait to be part of this, my brother. My brother, my sister, today we'll be talking a little bit of history of the Caribbean people. And we would find out exactly what it means to say Caribbean. My brother, my sister, the Caribbean Week, what does it have in place? Oh, gosh, make a date and don't be late as we get closer and closer, closing our ranks as one people. Yes, out of many, one, it is said in Jamaica. And also in Guyana, we say it. Yes, yes, yes, yes. So many different people, yet one people, one destiny. Yes, one common destiny. Well, my name Black Rasta Ghana's number one, Africa's finest. So it's going to be a beautiful show. It's a potpourri of excitement and history. I just wanted to make a date and don't be late. Today is Wednesday, the 3rd day of July, June. I beg your pardon, the 3rd day of June 2026. And of course, we've already expended 154 days in the new year. We are left with 211 days more to the end of the year. This is the 23rd week and the 23rd Wednesday of the year. Today is Mabo Day. Now, Mabo is a lively celebration that honors Eddie Kwaki Mabo's efforts. His determination to overturn unjust land laws has made a lasting impact. Now, this day is not just about remembrance. It's about acknowledging the strength and spirit of the indigenous communities in Australia. Today is Mabo Day, honoring the hard work of Eddie Kwaki Mabo. Oh my God. Today is also World Bicycle Day. Now, the bicycle is one of the most important inventions in the history of the planet. It provides millions of people with a means of transport powered by nothing other than their bodies. It is practical, reliable, and helps one to stay fit. Have you ridden a bicycle before? I grew up amongst bicycles. I rode a lot of bicycles. Thank God it gave me enough power in my waist to be able to become very, very useful in the future. Oh my God. Do you ride bicycles? Do you love to ride bicycles? In my country, we are told it's only poor people who ride bicycles. And we have different derogatory names for bicycles, like Busanga Volvo, and so on and so forth. But my brother, it has helped me. It's kept my waist very strong and powerful. And if you happen to have a sneak peek of me riding my bicycle in the bedroom, my God, you will clap for me and applaud. Hallelujah! Today is World Bicycle Day. Remember to ride a bicycle today. Remember, even if you can't ride it on the street, make sure you ride it in the bedroom, okay? Yes, yes, it's important. Today is World Bicycle Day. And if you're a woman, remember to ride a big bike, all right? Ride a big bike. Mister, ride a big bike, all right? Big back, big, fat, stiff, and strong bike. You understand? All right, so today is World Bike Day, all right? World Bicycle Day, all right? Not tricycle. Remember, it's bicycle, bicycle, bicycle. My name Black Rasta. And in Jamaica, it's so sweet to hear the woman them safe on the street say, you know, say, yo, last night me ride a big bike and it hurt, you know. Boy, it hurt. Remember, if this is the first time you're riding a bicycle as a woman, ride a small bike, okay? Go ride a small bike. If you're a little experienced, go ride a big bike. Lord, God have mercy. Well, my name is Black Cross,

Oh God. Oh God. Oh God.

0: Jackie Opel.
1: Right.
0: The pioneer of ska.
1: Yes, right.
0: From Barbados.
1: Barbados.
0: Not Jamaica, okay?
2: Fire, all right. Fire,
3: oh, no, then, if you want us to list Jamaicans who are famous.
0: Oh, yeah, there's plenty, but I'm just representing my little small island here, okay?
1: Right.
0: Now, A$AP Rocky is also from Rihanna's husband. Mm. He's also from Barbados, right? Now, let's come down to the big guns now. I'm calling the big guns now.
3: Hey, so
0: Grandmaster Flash, hey. Dougie Fresh.
1: Wow.
0: Yes, and KRS-One. Barbadian heritage.
1: Interesting.
0: And our own beloved diasporan DJ here in Ghana, DJ Sirius. Big up.
3: Big up yourself.
0: Yes. He's Barbadian parents.
4: Yeah.
1: Interesting.
0: Yes.
1: Interesting.
0: Right.
1: Do you remember a line or two of the Barbados national anthem?
0: In a plenty and of time of need, when this fair land was young, our great forefathers sowed a seed from which.
1: All right, let me go to Kosha. Kosha, do you remember a line or two of the Jamaican national anthem?
5: Sure.
3: We got El Park.
1: All right.
5: So,
3: ready? All of us, ready?
5: Yeah.
3: One, two, three. Yeah.

0: Listen,
1: fun fact.
2: Oh my God.
1: Black Rasta.
2: Yes.
1: Fun fact. our anthem is the only anthem in the world that's actually a prayer.
2: Oh, wow.
1: Yeah. Just want to say that for the...
2: The only anthem in the world that is a prayer.
1: Yeah. Only anthem in the world that's actually a prayer.
2: Who wrote this prayer of an anthem?
3: Kosho was a history teacher.
4: Fire!
2: So I have Jamaica in the house and I have Barbados in the house. If I have Barbados, I have Jamaican in the house. Yeah. And we're talking about the Caribbean. Now, what is the importance of Ghana in Africa as a whole to the Caribbean community?
5: Ghana is the homeland. Ghana is the mother country.
6: Ancestral home.
5: There's so many of us who can trace our heritage back to Ghana.
2: Right.
5: Ghana has opened the gates for people to come back. So, you know, Ghana has taken the lead where that's concerned. So I think Ghana's significance has grown, actually, over the years.
2: Yeah. For how long have you been in Ghana?
5: For me, I've been here for 6 years.
2: 6 years?
5: Non-stop. Haven't gone back home yet.
2: How did you come in? I'm not talking about what flight brought you in here.
5: Why did you come in? I was about to say Delta now.
1: You came by a boat.
5: A banana boat. Don't you ever talk about a banana boat again. All right. So actually, I'm a film actor from Jamaica.
2: Oh, what?
5: Yeah, so So I came here to do a film, Joseph. It was the official film for the Year of Return.
2: Yes.
5: And I saw what was here, and I decided that this is what it is, and I'm coming back, and I'm coming here to stay.
2: For real. I mean, your face is very, very popular in Ghana. Everybody knows your face in Ghana. Everybody.
5: Not everybody.
2: Everybody.
1: And Jamaica.
2: And Jamaica.
1: Oh, yeah.
2: For real. Okay, so, I mean, you first came in here because of a movie, right?
5: Yes, I came here for a film. Recognized that, you know, the ceiling is higher. It was much higher than it was for me in Jamaica, so I decided to make the switch as fast as possible.
2: We have seen movies made by people like Paul Campbell.
5: Yes.
2: Yep. And some other people like that who we just referred to by the names they use in the movie.
3: Mad Max,
2: yes.
5: Yeah,
2: I mean, we love Jamaican movies there in Ghana and I mean, all that. Tell me, coming into Ghana, is it going to water down the kind of movies that you are going to make?
5: I wouldn't say water down. I would say balance. Balance is very necessary because then cultures are different everywhere you go. So we know in Jamaica we're a little bit

0: up front. We're a little bit forward. But in Ghana, it's a little more conservative.
1: Yes.
0: So finding the balance is very important. It's not that we're watering down anything. Mm. It's just that we have to find some alignment. That's the word.
1: Almost every movie I've seen from Jamaica is full of violence. is that the story of Jamaica?
0: Absolutely not. We are actually, that's actually an outcry from the creative industry as well, because then they're pushing out movies as if that is the only story that we can tell. And Jamaica has so many stories, so much history, so many different things that we can talk about. We have people who are coming from Jamaica who are, Marcus Garvey should have a movie. Yes. And there's no violence in his movie. Bob Marley movie came out, but there was a little bit of violence. Because they shot him one time in the show. But, but for me, I feel like that we have so many more stories to tell. Mm. And so I feel like, we really need to start putting those stories out, because then if you're asking this question, it means that is the perception.
1: Yes.
0: Yeah.
2: Mm. Struggle doesn't mean violence. Mm-hmm. Like, right. Yes, we do have struggle. We do, like any nation, we do have the, the upper middle, lower class, we have poverty, but it doesn't mean violence. So yes, it's just something that I guess you would hear it even in like some dance hall, especially the old dance hall, a bit of violence and rhetoric and all that. But we have so much stories, so many great persons that we could tell stories from, or experiences that we could tell stories about. As Kevoy said, Marcus Garvey, you have just a ton of persons, artists, musicians, just great people. There's a lot we could do.
1: Interesting. Now, I'm going to Barbados. Tell me, why has Jamaica seemingly overshadowed Barbados and some of the other islands in Jamaica?
3: Oh, I wouldn't say overshadowed.
1: In terms of popularity.
3: Yeah, because, for example, here in Ghana, Jamaica is a household name. The music is very influential here. I would say that the other Caribbean islands like soca and calypso, that music hasn't broken into this, into Ghana and Africa as a whole as yet. But we're going to get there, I'm sure. Mm. Right? So everybody knows about Bob Marley. Everybody knows about Peter Tosh and Bunny Wailer and all those big artists. So I would say that people like those, Bob Marley and Peter Tosh, they've actually put Jamaica on the map, So we're hoping that Barbados would get the same limelight. We've got, like, for instance, like I mentioned, our Prime Minister, Mia Amor Martini, one of the biggest influential leaders of our time, in terms of speaking and so on, right? Rihanna is helping to put Barbados' name on the map as well. So we are getting there. Maybe in another 5 years, Barbados becomes a household name.
0: Also, I'd like to add that I've been seeing a lot of Barbados ads on billboards nowadays. So I'm passing, there's a billboard at Accra Mall that says Visit Barbados.
1: Interesting.
0: There's one in 37 that says Visit Barbados. Wow. So yeah, man, Her Excellency has been pushing that one.
3: Oh yeah, she's working very hard.
0: The High Commissioner.
1: Right? Interesting. So, I mean, your reason is that it's music that is putting Jamaica up there?
3: Well, athletics as well, your Usain Bolt and so on and so forth, right? But we do have, if I may add, in Barbados, we do have a lot of similarities with the food here in Ghana. For example, you have a buffalo. We call them puff-puff, buffalo.
1: Yes, puff-puff, yes,
3: well,
1: right.
3: We have something called fish cake, which is like buffalo on steroids, right? We add seasonings and salt fish inside of that. It's the same buffalo, but is much tastier. No disrespect to Ghana, but we have modified. Our ancestors were taken away on the ships, and we had to modify a lot of stuff. Yeah. Like for instance, you have subalu. You have it all year round.
1: Yes.
3: We only have sorrel. We call it sorrel and ginger in Barbados, but we only have it around Christmas time because we don't have the sorrel available all year round. Mm. Right. Then you have kenke. Right. We have something called konki, made very similar.
1: Wow.
3: And then we have kuku, which we put the okra inside of the kuku and you make it similar to banku, right? So there's a lot of stuff that we do in Barbados that are very similar to what you have here in Ghana. But we just might have it a different name, like your jollof rice. We call it seasoned rice. I believe in Jamaica you call it seasoned rice as well.
0: Seasoned rice.
3: Yeah? So there's a lot of stuff that we, it's very similar.
1: Koshia, you are only 1 year old in Ghana, but have you noticed some similarities between the two cultures?
4: My 1 year has shown me so many similarities from a cultural standpoint. When I got here, firstly, I was amazed as to the similarities. As Errol mentioned, we have so many similarities in food.
5: Yeah.
4: We call them different names,
1: yeah,
4: but they are basically almost the same thing.
1: Right.
4: We dress alike, even with some of the names of places. Mm. For example, in Jamaica, we have a kampong. Here, we have a crompong.
1: Yes.
3: Barbados, yeah, you have Accra.
4: Ah.
1: Yes, true. Oh, wow.
3: Yes.
4: Yeah.
3: But I grew up all of my life calling it Accra. I was told here it's called Accra.
1: Accra.
3: So I learned the correct pronunciation. Yes. But we have a little town or place in Barbados called Accra. There's even Accra Beach Hotel.
5: Yeah,
3: or
5: true.
3: Accra Beach Hotel.
0: That's where I stayed when I went to Barbados.
3: Yeah. So
1: do you spell it the same way?
3: Yes.
1: Oh, wow.
0: Yeah.
4: Yeah.
1: How come I never knew this?
6: Wow. This you need to visit TFM.
4: I agree.
1: Well, any cultural similarities? Well, Jamaica, Ghana.
2: If
1: there's a Caribbean, Ghana.
2: Yeah, there's a group of persons in Jamaica called the Maroons.
1: Mm.
2: And they are, there's a quick historical context. They are actually runaway slaves who created their own community.
1: Right.
2: And that those communities, I think about five or so of them across the island in the mountains, they have withstood the test of time since the 1600s. And so they're unlike the rest of us, influenced by Europe and our culture kind of forge and change and what makes it Jamaican, theirs actually remained more authentic. So if you go there, you will see the dances, the music, the drumming, all that is there. It may have a different name because just think, 10, 15 generations ago, you have a name. It may lose the name over time and something else that may sound close to it. But when you go there, when you go to their celebrations, like if you went there, if any Ghanaian went there, they'd go like, oh, I stepped back. So just last year, the Ghanaian government sent 50 of their engineering soldiers to Jamaica to help with the hurricane relief. They took them up to a kampong.
1: Oh.
2: And so they were able, it was a very interesting experience for them when they saw the celebration, the food, the language, which is different from the rest of Jamaica, but so much close to Ghana. But in general, our songs that we have, we may have a different name to it, but when I see it performing now, I'm like, okay, that's exactly what we do or very close to what we do. So it's easy to assimilate because there's so much similarities other than the language to try and learn tree, which is a challenge.
4: And I think that was one of the things that for us as Jamaicans, assimilating into the Ghana culture and environment made it so easy because of all of those similarities in food, in culture, in the music, in everything. So when we got here, it was like flawlessly easy because we had so many things in common. There wasn't any difficulty at all in any area. We understood each other. We realized that we ate the same things.
2: Spicy food.
4: Oh, we love like the spices. It's good.
1: When I was in Jamaica only last year,
4: really?
1: In fact, I had a very beautiful welcome almost everywhere I went, especially when the people realized that I was from Ghana, Africa.
4: Yes. Wonderful.
1: What kind of welcome did you get when you came to Ghana?
4: Wow.
2: Okay, at the airport?
4: Could we start from the airport? Because we actually thought of writing a book about this whole adventure we're having in Ghana.
1: Wow.
4: When we got to the airport, what did they say again, Franz?
2: Oh, no. First, we got off the plane.
1: Did you come together? Did the two of you come together?
4: Yes, so we arrived together because we're business partners.
1: Are you husband and wife?
2: No.
0: They're mistaken for that a lot.
4: But we're only business partners.
2: Censor that statement, please.
1: When we got here,
2: there's this feeling of anxiousness because we came here for business. And so, you know, you go somewhere new, you don't know, I've never been to the continent before, you know, travel all over Europe, everywhere else. But yeah, you know, give you a passport. So when I handed my passport to the immigration officer, she went, ah, so I was startled. I was like, what did I do something wrong? I know I don't need a visa. And she said, welcome home.
1: Wow.
2: And I was like, excuse me? She said, you're Jamaican, right? And she said, welcome home. I'm like,
1: wow.
2: And I kid you not, Black Rasta, it felt, there was this feeling of like, wow,
1: Interesting. Big up Ghana Immigration.
2: Oh, yes.
4: Yeah, big up Ghana Immigration.
2: And she turned around and started giving me where to go and check out. You have to go to this castle. You have to go. She became a tour guide instantly. And she was just smiling and go like, and she reassured me that this is your home. She said, you know that, right? She's asking me, you know that, right? This is your home. I'm like,
1: wow.
2: Okay. And every time we've been back.
1: Wow.
4: It has been consistent.
2: It has been consistent.
1: What kind of business are you doing?
2: Oh, well, I want to get in our business because we're here for Cabin Week. But we are...
0: shameless plug, yeah? Do it. Do one.
4: I know.
2: So funny thing, I told you about the Maroons, right? So
4: of which I am a descendant, by the way.
2: As am I.
1: I can see from your eyes.
4: Oh, really?
6: This is 3FM.
0: Mr. Blackrath, sir.
2: So after our first visit, we said we wanted to do something in Ghana. Mm. And I said, the only way we can do something in Ghana is to have the mindset that we're coming home. Mm. So we figured the Maroons are coming home. So the name of the business is Maroon Global Solutions. So what we do is an extension of what we have in Jamaica, in that we help provide business solutions and help to attract investors and so forth.
1: Oh.
2: So that's what we're doing here. And we have had nothing but warm reception from everyone who have encountered, including the government with their policies geared towards that. And we that's what we're trying to do. We provide logistics, we provide investment opportunities, help to help clear the landscape for someone who wants to come and invest and set up shop in Ghana. So we're happy. We are from the Caribbean, so Caribbean Ghana Caribbean Association and Ghana Caribbean Week just fits exactly what we do. So we provide logistic support for the event coming up this weekend.
1: Interesting. Yeah. Keyvoy Burton is a president. And Mr. President, tell me this. Where would Jamaica be without reggae music?
0: Where would Jamaica be without reggae music? Oh, that's a tough question.
4: Wow.
0: He said you were Barbados.
4: No shade.
0: Oh no, but you know, outside of music still, Jamaica really has some what I would like to call we have a lot of people who are from Jamaica who are actually world beaters outside of music.
1: Okay.
0: Because if you check the stats, even in athletics,
4: so
0: we've been dominating athletics for years.
1: Yes.
0: Donald Quarry.
1: Yes.
0: Yeah, man, from Donald Quarry time.
4: Before our time. Yeah.
0: Herb McKinley. Yeah, so we've been dominating sports. Marcus Garvey is one of the biggest names.
1: Yes. Yeah.
4: And it was good to see him being recognized here in Ghana.
0: Yeah, so we do have things outside of music, outside of reggae music, that could push us there to the forefront. But reggae music, I think, has pushed us to the pinnacle. Because people know reggae music. That's how people know Patois.
2: Sustainable. I guess the music is sustainable because it's an ever-growing thing. Jamaica, several years ago, one of our universities consecutively won the International Microsoft Award for Technology. Mm-hmm. So academic, we're there.
4: Every area.
2: We have sports, we're there. The former vice president of the United States is half Jamaican. Mm. You know, so for an island with only 2.7 million persons, a lot of Ghanaians don't know that. When we do presentations, we say 2.7. They said, what? I said, Accra is 6. We're 2.7 million people, and yet we do a lot. I think it's just a lot of resilience, because coming out of slavery, we'll have to fight. So not just Jamaica, but all the islands. I mean, Haiti, our sister island, Haiti, the first black nation to get their independence. They fought hard for it, tooth and nail for it, So we it's just a fighting spirit.
4: Yeah.
2: Coming out of slavery and knowing that we have to go and get our own quickly.
1: Right. Mm-hmm. True. Every country has a certain kind of stereotype. I mean, when people say they are from Nigeria, we normally have a certain stereotype of people from Nigeria. And Jamaica has that as well. And mostly it's about violence. When you go to America, I know some Jamaican communities that are really violent. I mean, we hear gunshots every now and then. But it's different when Jamaicans come to Ghana. We don't hear of any violence. We just hear of love and, understanding.
4: Yeah.
1: So what are the dynamics? What is it?
0: Man, I can't tell the last time I heard a gunshot like that. unless I go to some kind of traditional ceremony or something.
4: It's true.
0: But outside of that, I haven't heard a gunshot in a long time.
1: Yeah. Why is it so?
4: It's true.
0: Oh, well, I mean, you know, kudos to Ghana. Mm. I don't know why it's so, but I also know that the police do their jobs here.
1: Okay.
0: Once there is violence in Ghana, I know the police clamp it down immediately. Jamaica has this culture called informer must dead.
1: Mm.
0: Yeah. And you see, because of that culture, that is what perpetuates violence in the country. Because then if we can just go to the police and say, hey, police, yeah, and then we know that we are protected once we do that, it shouldn't be a problem. But now you go to the police and say, police are him, and then the police go back to him and say, oh, are him, tell me. And then that is the case. Yeah. So I think that is what, you know, pushes.
4: I think violence,
2: statistically, we have gone down.
4: Yeah, mm-hmm. Statistically, we have gone down.
0: Yeah, we've gone down significantly.
4: I think violence exists in every country. However, mm-hmm. as it relates to the difference when we transition here, mm-hmm. There are a couple of things that you can look at. The environment is mm-hmm. one. If they say in order for crime to exist, the environment must be created for said crime. Mm-hmm. In Jamaica, there are some environments that naturally exist out of different factors. Some of it is poverty. Some of it is influenced mm-hmm. by where or physical location, because some of the things that we're exposed to comes from the Western world.
1: Right.
4: So you'd find persons wanting to enact or do those things. But here, your culture is a lot more different and the environment is also different. So it doesn't naturally facilitate some things mm-hmm. because even for your local TV stations, I see majority of your stations are local.
1: Yes.
4: But in Jamaica, chale, you'd find maybe one local, two, and some persons don't even watch them. Our focus is so driven by the Western media uh-huh. that sometimes we get caught up in those things. And as a result of that and what we feed ourselves, you'd find that it creates the atmosphere or environment for criminal activities. Like so, yeah.
1: When we return, we'll be going to Barbados one more time.
5: Just now.

0: We punch big.
1: Question. And everybody related to
2: it. Now, the Ghana Caribbean Association, what is the importance of this association?
3: The importance is to bring people together from the Caribbean, because then when we come here, we have to have a community. We have to have a purpose. We have to have some drive. You know, we have to have some drive about it. So, you know, it's something that it has been in existence since 1964. So, you know, I'm a passing through president, you understand? I've been in presidency. I've been in my presidency role for maybe about 4 years now. Yeah, man. And we've been developing it into a different type of organization. But now, you know, it has its age. It has its purpose. Wow. So a lot of Caribbean people, they look towards the GCA when they come into Ghana, because this is the official community of the Ghana Caribbean.
2: How do you qualify to be a member of the Ghana Caribbean Association?
3: Okay, so now actually before it was you have to be of Caribbean descent, but now we're opening it up to affiliate members. So we've recognized that there are a lot of people who are interested in being a part of the Ghana Caribbean Association.
4: So now
3: what we're doing is, if you can go on the website, that's ghanacaribbeanassociation.org, you can actually register to become a member of the Ghana Caribbean Association.
2: Do you pay dues?
3: Yes, you pay dues. It's 400 CDs per year. So, simple thing.
2: 400 cities.
3: Yeah, simple.
4: Small,
2: wow.
4: Small.
2: Yeah, wow. Simple.
3: Small,
2: wow.
3: Small.
2: Wow.
5: This small. Is 3FM.
2: And I'm aware that you're going to be having the Ghana Caribbean week.
3: Yes. Right. Yes.
2: When is it happening?
3: So this one, it's happening now, because then we have our media takeover from the 1st to the 7th.
2: Okay.
3: So we're doing a media tour and you're part of it. And then the main events begin on the 5th of June, which is Friday.
2: Okay.
3: We have our opening ceremony. So our opening ceremony is invitation only. So, you know, we can't give out too much information on that one. But
2: right.
3: It's definitely a diplomatic engagement, and we want to keep it as contained as possible. And then we officially open our trade fair on the Friday night. So that one, we open that one around 6 p.m. So you can come, you can start it, you can set up your vendor, you can set up your vendor stalls, you can sell. And you'll have all the diplomatic missions looking at what your products are. So if you want to start from the Friday, it would be very wise. On the Saturday, we have our food bazaar and trade fair again. And we start from 9 a.m. in the morning. And that's a family affair. So everyone is welcome.
4: Yes.
3: It is free of charge. You come in, you just come in, shop. Experience, have a great networking experience. We have entertainment as well. So we're gonna have an activity full day. So we're gonna have a Jamaican MC.
4: Oh yeah.
3: Yeah, man, running the show.
2: Right.
3: Just bringing vibes. So we're just gonna bring the vibes Caribbean style. On Sunday, we start with the trade show again, and we go until 3 p.m.
4: Right.
3: And then we have acquired land in Winneba. We have acquired land in Winneba, and we want to develop our land. We want to put a community center there.
4: Yeah.
2: Oh, wow.
3: Yeah. So yeah, man. So
2: repeat
3: so that. One,
2: repeat that. I want
3: so
2: to
3: we,
2: yes, yes.
5: This
3: so
5: is
3: we are. We want to build a community center there for the locals. So it's going to be built by Caribbean people for our Ghanaian people.
2: Wow.
3: Yeah, man. So this is our contribution that we want to bring to Ghana.
2: What are you going to put in the community center?
3: So we want to have like sporting facilities.
2: Mm-hmm.
3: We want to have a basketball court, a football field. People can come, enjoy themselves. We want to have a water access. So we want to do like a borehole. And we want to also have an event space where we can double as a community center.
2: How are you raising the money?
3: So this is through our gala.
2: Mm.
3: So we're doing our gala or our fundraising gala on the Sunday, which starts at 5.
4: Yeah.
3: Correct?
4: That's
3: yeah. So red carpet starts at 5. And the contribution is 600 Ghana cedis.
2: Oh.
3: So, yeah, man.
6: Including food. Including food.
3: Food. And that
6: important.
3: That includes a three-course meal. Yeah.
2: what kind of meal is it? Is it Jamaican? Is it Bajan?
3: So
2: is
3: we
2: it...
3: have a mixture. We have a mixture of Ghanaian and Caribbean meals. So
4: yeah.
3: It's not just Jamaican meals, because we know even Mr. Earl here will fight us if it's only Jamaican.
5: This
3: only Jamaican
5: meal
3: will fight us.
4: Yes.
3: And all of this is happening at Alyssa Hotel.
2: Oh, Alyssa.
3: At North Ridge.
2: Mm.
3: Yeah, man. So it's going to be a great affair this weekend.
2: Right.
3: Yeah, man. And we're going to have all the diplomats out. We actually have Mr. His Excellency,
4: oh, His Excellency
3: Kwesi Che Darkwa. We're under the auspices of His Excellency Kwesi Che Darkwa, who has been working assiduously to help us with this. To help us with this project.
4: Shout out to the President's Special Envoy.
3: Yeah,
4: to the
3: President's Special Envoy to the Caribbean.
5: This is 3FM.

0: Yeah, man. He has been working really well, and he's bringing all the diplomats. So he's bringing Mr. Julius, His
1: Deborah.
0: Excellency Julius Debrah,
1: Right.
0: to cut the ribbon for our trade fair.
1: Wow.
0: Yeah, so we're gonna have a lot of high profile people coming through. So we'd like for everyone to be welcome and come.
1: Did you hear about a carnival that happened a few days ago in Ghana?
0: Yeah.
1: Were you
2: Yeah,
1: part of it?
2: weeks. Yeah.
0: No.
1: Did you join?
0: No, the GCA was the GCA.
2: That
0: The GCA was not.
1: Errol, were you part of it?
3: Oh, hell no. No.
0: No, yeah, no, would have sufficed. No, so the GCA was not a part
2: no,
0: of that.
2: We
0: also, you know, it's something that I've seen, and I know it kind of grinds the gears of Ghanaians, but I just feel like the organizers should have, you know, maybe just understood the culture a little bit more, because I do think a carnival is a great idea for Ghana.
1: Yeah,
0: but I just think they just needed a little bit more balance. You remember that? You remember that thing that we spoke about in the beginning?
1: Right.
0: Balance is important.
2: It is.
0: If we know how Ghanaians are and we know how we are, we have to find that middle ground.
2: Yes.
0: And then we say, okay, this is how we share. Because if we go full force, Ghanaians are going to be scared.
4: it's like
5: this
4: someone
5: is 3FM.
4: Who got a custom of the spicy food and say, eat it.
0: Yeah,
1: let's eat this spicy food.
4: Eat right now. Something's going to happen, right? Something's going to happen. So you have to take it mildly first and then work them up to spicy.
1: Right,
2: yeah.
1: Right. Now, carnivals happening in Ghana. I'm sure that we are going to see more carnivals happening after the first one.
0: Oh, of course.
1: I've seen a lot of carnivals in America, in, you know, some other parts of the world. And I think that is a very beautiful thing. It's, you know, what is the Ghana Caribbean Association going to have a carnival anytime soon?
0: We want to. We'd like to. And we're not putting it to the side. We definitely have it in our vision. Mm. But for now, no.
5: This is 3FM.
0: Yeah, for now, Ghana Caribbean Week. We want family packed activities. We want family packed events. So, you know, that's something that we're looking into now. So,
1: the way you are received in Ghana as Caribbean people, you say it is good, right?
0: Yeah.
1: In which other parts of Africa have you visited and you've had the same kind of reception?
0: I've been to Nigeria. You know, Nigerians like our accent.
1: Yeah,
0: I can tell you that for sure. But then, you know, Nigerians are Nigerians. So like if you in Ghana, when you say, oh, I'm Jamaican, people go, wow, that's so cool. In Nigeria, they're like, okay, whatever.
5: This is 3FM.
0: Yeah, Ivory Coast actually likes reggae.
1: Reggae, right.
0: Yeah, but we don't, I think there's a language barrier.
1: Language barrier.
0: So when it comes to Ghana, Ghana is the best country where reception is concerned.
1: Oh, did you hear that?
0: 100%. 100%.
6: Ghana loves.
1: What did you say the population of Barbados was again?
3: Approximately 275,000, give or take a few thousand. Yeah.
1: Wow.
3: But it's about the population where we are, if I believe.
0: Yeah.
2: Wow. Yeah, about that.
1: That's all you are. Is it bed control or something?
3: Oh, it's only a small island.
2: It's a very small
3: island.
2: 166
3: square miles.
0: Yeah, you can drive
3: 166 around. Square miles, but we have 166 square miles of quality people there.
1: Wow.
5: This is 3FM.
0: Yeah. You know. I can vouch for him.
2: I
0: for
2: give
0: sure.
2: him that one.
0: Because Barbados produces a lot of intelligent people.
1: Right.
0: Yeah. So Barbados.
3: So we don't need many.
0: High
3: we just
0: quality.
3: Need, you know, just few is
0: high
3: fine.
0: Quality,
3: we don't need many.
0: Their literacy rate is what? Like
3: 98%.
0: Cuba
4: and Barbados has the highest literacy rate, right?
0: Wait, which one?
4: Cuba. And Barbados.
3: Yes.
4: Is
3: yeah. Yeah. So I'm very proud of my little small island.
4: But you can drive around Barbados in a half a day, you know. You can drive around.
0: Yeah, you can tour Barbados
4: in
0: a
4: day.
1: In Jamaica, they say out of many one. What do you say in Barbados?
3: Out of gosh.
2: Ooh. One.
5: This is 3FM.
3: Okay. You know what? I can't think of what they say now off the top of my head. I'm sorry.
1: Okay. All right. Yeah. I understand that.
0: Well, it's not many, so they can't say out of many.
2: Out of small.
0: Out of
2: small.
0: Out of
2: one.
0: One.
2: Or in Jamaica, as we would say, dege dege one.
0: Yeah. Actually, you should know that we like to banter. You see, the same way Ghanaians and Nigerians banter. Mm-hmm. That's the same way Caribbeans banter.
6: And repeat
0: same
6: words like small, small.
0: Yeah, yeah.
6: Oh,
0: dege, dege.
1: So the Ghana Caribbean Association members are here and we're having a beautiful conversation. Unfortunately, we have only about 5 minutes more to leave. So I'm going to take a word from each one of you here. And thanks so much for coming on the show. Let me start with Errol Samuels. Uh-huh. Final comments.
3: Oh, well, I just want Ghanaians to know that Barbados is there. We are small, but we, you know, we are very much well connected in history.
1: Yes.
3: And so even right now in Barbados, we have about 400 Ghanaian workers, nurses working there, right? And there's a few doctors and so on as well. But yeah, we are connected. Even in the music, some of the music you can see the Africanness in the music.
1: Right.
3: You know, we have a lot of high energy. So here in Ghana or in Africa as a whole, it's all about the footwork. Mm-hmm. In Barbados, and I guess the other islands, we love to move our waist, you know, it's the waist work. So there's a lot of twerking and, mm-hmm. and all these things that we do in Barbados, you know, very, very similar.
1: Some of the stereotypes of Jamaica and all the other countries, what are the stereotypes that people normally associate with you from Barbados? Is there any?
3: Well, we're not ganja smoking or anything like that. So we're just upright, you know, law-abiding upright people.
0: What are you trying to say?
5: This is 3FM.
0: Excuse me, sir.
4: Does he have a ride home?
5: This is 3FM.
0: Yeah.
6: I hope he has his
1: ride home. All right, man. You know, final words from you, Keyboy.
0: Yeah, man. So me, I'm just here to tell people that, listen, Alisa Hotel, this weekend, everyone should be there.
1: This weekend?
0: This weekend.
1: What
0: Friday
1: time?
0: To Sunday.
1: From
0: Friday to Sunday. If you want to stay there, it's your business.
1: Wow.
0: However... Friday to Sunday, we're going to have an activity fun, activity-filled weekend. So we want everyone to come on. And Ghana Caribbean Week, we're raising funds to build our community center in Winneba. So, yeah, man. So please, everyone, come out. Support the team. You understand?
1: Wow. Beautiful.
0: You see me?
1: Conscious Shepherd.
6: Yes, sir.
1: Yes.
6: For me, it's to continue where Kevoy left off. Hey, the community center is all about giving back to our people. It's about us also helping the young people in Ghana to develop their skills. So think about what we're trying to achieve here and support Ghana, support the Caribbean. I don't know if you're all aware, but without Ghana, there is no Caribbean. Mm-hmm. Without Caribbean, there is no Ghana. We're one people. Right. So I will say one love.
3: Bless him.
1: All right. France, Wigan.
4: Her name is no Kosha Marley. Listen, I really and truly love Ghana and including in what the association is doing and what our company is doing. Friends, everyone in the West know what's happening in Ghana, know mm-hmm. there's opportunities in Ghana, knowing there's it can be a home in Ghana. So that has been my mandate and sticking to it and working on it. And when we have these events and we use it as collateral to share with them and say, hey, this is what's happening and we have more coming. And, you know, hopefully the next couple of years, you will see more persons returning
6: the
4: home.
6: Caribbean, yeah.
4: Returning home. And I tell them not to come to Ghana. I say, come home.
1: Come home.
4: Because that's what I was told when I got here. So I share that. Come home.
1: Interesting. Thank you so much for coming on the show. We appreciate you. We're going to have you again another time. We have enjoyed talking to you. I'm sure we haven't tackled a lot of the things we should have been talking about, but we'll certainly make time again and talk. Thank you so much for coming.
4: Big up, Black.
0: Respect.

0: week, across Ghana, something is happening.
1: Now we have a situation here.
0: From towns you know to places you've never been. Our regions are alive with stories. Now those voices come together in one place. This is Regional Hab. 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
3: In the name of Jesus, let us pray. Father, please walk with us through the bad times as well as the good. May we be heard and understood from the suburbs to the hood. May you judge us by our hearts and not by our mistakes. And see that we get our breakthrough, however long that it takes. May you feel that thorn in our souls. We'll lay our fears to rest. But there's no way we can live for Jesus when we're living in the flesh. So I pray that you allow our spirits to be born, grow strong, move on, know right from wrong. 1 John chapter 2, verse 15. Do not love the world or anything in the world. We know what that means. But listen, we know the distance we need to be away from fire to keep it missing. But that doesn't mean we'll listen. Lord, you take care of fools and babies. You teach women to honor their men and men respect their ladies. But lately, so many of us have gone astray, doing wrong for so long that we've forgotten the way. Please bring us back home. Instill in us the word, which is our backbone. We're just children that act grown. There is so much that we're entitled to, yet we receive so little. Because in this time of spiritual warfare, we're comfortable in the middle. So I pray that you open our eyes. Give us the anointing to recognize the devil and his lies. If we keep our actions wise, our prayers sincere, our hands to the sky, you will diminish our fears. In Jesus' mighty name we have prayed. Amen.

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2: 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Or I mean your destination. I am here to keep you informed, inspired, and entertained. It's a brand new Wednesday. Today is a reminder that we're halfway through the week. And every choice we make today has the power to shape how the rest of the week unfolds. So whether you're at work, or you're in traffic, running errands, or simply taking a breather, thank you for making us part of your afternoon. Over the next few hours, we'll bring you a thought-provoking conversation. We call it Easy Talk. Practical life lessons, online shifts, great music, engaging interactions, and the positive energy you need to power you through the day. So I need you to buckle up, stay connected, and let's make the Wednesday count. This is the 3FM Drive. I'm Trigmatic, riding you through with all you need on your way. We're about to get started, and so we go straight to Mind Shift for today. Okay, I won't share this story right now. I'll wait for the team to be here first. But let me go to our mind shift for today. The power of yet, I mean Y-E-T, yet, is your secret weapon. If it's not done, it's not done yet. So keep swinging until the bell rings. The power of yet. The power of yet. And when I was going through it today, I was like, yeah. When you're waiting for things to happen and they're not happening, just know that they only haven't happened yet. And so I need you to keep going. Many people give up too early because they mistake a delay for a defeat. A lot of people say, I can't do it. I don't have the money. I am not qualified. Or it's not working. Just say, it's not working. But what if you simply added the word yet? Think about it. I can't do it yet. I haven't reached my goal yet. I haven't found the opportunity yet. That one word reminds you that your story is still being written. It tells your mind that today's challenge is temporary and that growth is still possible. Every successful person has faced moments when things didn't work out. The difference is that they didn't see failure as the end. I didn't say at the end, though. As the end. They saw it as part of the process. They kept learning, they kept adjusting, and kept moving forward. And so, Madame Lois, I haven't sent the thing yet. So if there's something you're working toward, a business, a career goal, a relationship, a contract, a dream, or a personal breakthrough, don't write yourself off because it hasn't happened. It may simply be a matter of yet. So keep showing up, keep improving, keep believing. The bell hasn't rung, the game isn't over. Remember, your current situation is not your final destination. If it hasn't happened yet, keep working until it does. Today is the 3rd of June, 2026. It's a beautiful Wednesday and the time is 10 minutes after 3. We're going to go for a quick commercial break, and when we come back, the drive begins. Stay tuned.
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0: 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It's the 3FM drive on 92.7, your urban lifestyle radio. Once again, the name is Trigmatic. And I'm here to bring you the question of the day. Today's question is a very interesting one. A lot of times people think that siblings don't have issues or they never fight, but hey, they do. What causes siblings to hate each other is the question we're asking today.
1: All I see is good girls.
0: 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That is our page. And I'm going to read some of the comments here. I've got a message here from Yunus Osman. He says it largely depends on their upbringing. And this ain't good. I agree. Daniel Kumi Owusu says parental discrimination. Last time I see my brothers. Philip Adagbe says ingratitude by the ones that depend on the one God has blessed or lifted. Well, I'm trying to make sense out of that English. Badai Evans says ego, arrogance, selfishness, and lack of understanding in most cases. Yeah, that's true. All these things are tools for hate. Ego, arrogance, selfishness, lack of understanding, jealousy. Amlima Mawali. Says poverty. Allow cash out says money. And that's a big one. That is so true. Jaman says broken home and I'm still struggling. Please say no to divorce. I agree with you on that. BPOGH says property sharing. Ima Kapo says no idea. Ruth the Blessed says, Fargard says jealousy. And I'll take this last one before I come back to share the rest. Sadat Stranger says the main cause is favoritism from some mothers. Okay, some mothers. The place where I come from, be another. And that can be true. I mean, you know, there's this one child that seems like the one that gets all the goodness, all the goodies, all the time. You know, sometimes they're packing, you have siblings and they're packing, both of you are packing your lunch bags or your mom is doing that, and they put a juice in one and they don't put juice in the other. And sometimes your mother tells you, you need to understand, your brother is a younger one, or your sister is the female, you need to understand. Or sometimes they'll give biscuits and they won't give you. Those things happen when you're children. And then as you grow, you realize that it continues. It becomes like a tradition. Now they say things like, oh, but you, we've taken care of you through maybe SS1 to SS3. So now you are in SS3. You have to take care of yourself because we need to take care of the other siblings. And then you have to fend for yourself. All I see is good girls trying to show love, same time, all these groupies. All right, keep your messages coming in. The question today is, what causes siblings to hate each other? Juvies, speaking of that, I want to say good evening to my siblings and even my cousins. Good evening and greetings to Priscilla, to Chief, even though we're winning, we're still sinning, and this ain't gonna... to Rhoda, flashback to Tracy, to Amanda, to Genia. PTSD will leave permanent. Yeah, the entire gang, man. Brother that I once was. Together we're one big family. You can also take this opportunity to shout out your siblings if you want. It's 43 minutes after 6 p.m. Let's get into some more music. We'll come back and finish off the messages. Live on 92.7. Yeah. Yeah. Yeah. Yeah. Yeah. Yeah. Yeah. Yeah.

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0: listening to sounds from Trigmatic and Azawi from Uganda. It's it's a new song, not out, not released officially.
1: Pretty bad, pretty bad, pretty bad.
0: But in a few weeks, it will be out.
1: We bring the vibe from Uganda.
0: The title of track is Pretty Bad, produced by Banga Boy in Kampala, in Uganda.
1: Real hunter and girl, semi-shas.
0: This song was done in like 10 minutes.
1: Yeah.
0: All right, I'm still reading the messages, asking the question today. The question we're asking today is, what will make you hate your siblings? And Gafar Tall says, some family members are so wicked. Imagine because of your blood brother, you miss an opportunity that should have changed your life. Wow, that's deep. Eric Patrick says inheritance. Mark Billion says discrimination by parents. And Kanari Yusif says disrespect. Linda Otu is agreeing to what MC Billion said. And she's saying very, very true. It means that, it's true. Amlima says poverty.
1: Pretty bad.
0: BBOGH says property sharing.
1: On pretty bad.
0: Property sharing.
1: That's how we bring the vibe from you.
0: The thing, we are all siblings. How is somebody getting bigger than I am? And then the other person will not also agree. And then it becomes something.
1: My love, me and
0: a pretty bad situation.
1: My million ton wa makala. Feel so good, oh shimala.
0: Pretty bad. We're asking what causes siblings to hate each other. And you can send, even though we're wrapping up, we have just about 9 more minutes.
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1: Bad.
0: I've got some birthday shout outs to do though.
1: My life, me never live in regrets. When I pull up, you go tell the difference. Baby, come on, there's a party upstairs. Penthouse, bad galleys.
0: And Edward Ham is gonna help me with that.

keep your dial right here on 92.7. If today is your birthday, I want to wish you a happy, happy birthday. Today is the 3rd of June, June 3rd. Last, well, when was the flood? I think it was about 11 years ago. Yeah, 11 years ago. Today, that was a disaster. We don't want that happening today. I know that it's raining in some areas. Please be safe out there. Let's not repeat. I mean, why can we not as a people be disciplined enough not to repeat the same mistakes over and over again? I mean, they're saying that all our drains are choked with sand and plastic. And people actually put the rubbish in the rain, in the water that's going, you know, because they think, you know, let's push it out. It's time for us to throw it in so that the water will take it away. Take it away. Take it away. 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All right, I want to say a happy, happy, happy birthday to a beautiful personal person of mine. Her name is Ajuesa. Happy birthday to you, Ajua. In fact, she is a champion. She's a great woman. I mean, someone that is so close and dear to me. Happy birthday to you. She actually is the owner of Didier.

0: Yeah, yeah, it is time for some unwinding. This is Lord J and Sars, Mona Lisa. And now tonight, just a quick reminder for every night rider out there, riding the roads tonight. It's very important to slow down, slow down. And don't forget to keep your headlights on, because you have to make sure the other drivers are seeing you. You know, this is not the time for speeding and tailgating. Remember to leave space between you and the car ahead. But see, right now, we have all had a long day, you know, something to write about. You know, if I could ask you to write an essay about your day, I'm sure it would be more than 500 words. So right now, our question for the night is simple. It is just for you. And in fact, it has nothing to do with our work. In fact, it goes like this. 92.7. What is something that helps you to just relax after a long, long day? Yeah, let's get conversation on 0531100927. 0531100927. I know definitely you have a lot of things out there that gets you going in terms of relaxing, getting things easy and smooth for you. But yes, we are still unwinding. Don't forget 0531100927. It is an Afro Soul Wednesday.
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And we just had Signature, Kitty with Last Made. You know, right now, our question for the night was, what helps you relax after a long day? You know, after all the stress you just compiled up, what helps you just let it all go? Now, we have got some messages here from night riders, and this is time. So this is Michael, and he says, for me, it feels like after a long day, all that I want is a quiet shower and some really good music. And this is Akosia tuned in from Tema, says, honestly, for me, it's prayer. Because sometimes the day can be so stressful, but the moment I start talking to my father, he just helps me to settle down. Now, right now, I understand that the traffic situation is very, very, in fact, it's terrible. There are some of you who have been in traffic for about, let's say, 5 p.m. and it's now 8:34. So right now, all that we have to do is just be patient even the more. Then definitely we will get home safely. But let's get into some more messages. And says, this is Priscilla. Says that sometimes all that I want is a good conversation with someone. And many a times I just have it with my elder sister. You know, sometimes just talking to her about how my day went helps me to let everything that stressed me go away. Well, yes, if you haven't yet sent in your message, what helps you to relax? What helps you to forget all about the stress? Forget all about what will make you bothered? And just have a good time by yourself. Or 053110027. And very soon we take in a lesson on love for the evening. But yes, we are unwinding right here on the Wind Dance.

0: will go to his room when he's gone to check if everything is still intact. And sometimes when he's asleep, his dad will come in and pray for him. He will take the anointing oil and splash it on his forehead. You know, he was just walking past them, barely responding. And watching it from the outside, you know, it hit differently. At a point in time, he had seen himself, he had seen his actions, and he had come to the realization that his parents were not annoying. In fact, these are two people that genuinely love him, two people that cared for him, that waited for him. And he realized that he had become so used to himself, so used to his own space, that he forgot what it meant to appreciate the love that was consistent. So tonight we are on consistent love, and how sometimes we take that love for granted. The call-ins, the check-ins, you know, the concerns, and sometimes we feel like it's ordinary, it's normal. But you realize that these were all acts of love all along. Now tonight, my word for you is that don't get comfortable in knowing that you have someone that is constantly going to check up on you. Don't get comfortable in knowing that there's someone that's always going to ask you how your day was. Probably your husband, your wife, your girlfriend, your boyfriend, your brother, your dad, your mom, anyone that loves you. Your role is to appreciate the efforts that they put in loving you, in caring for you, in being concerned about you. But yes, right now, that has been our lesson on love for the evening. But don't forget, we are still getting conversational on the wind down on 053-110-0927. I do trust that you are safe. You are sound. The question for the night is, what helps you to relax after a long, long day? Maybe even a day like this in the long traffic. But yes, the music is gonna come now, because our Afro Soul on Afro Wednesday is still live and active.
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0: This is Chidima. Fall in L-O-V-E. Tonight we're spreading some love. Love.

Yes, you are still listening to Wind Down with Eddie. And at this point in time, information is reaching me that there is serious traffic at Kaneshi. So I just want everyone out there to be safe. And also there is heavy flooding around the Islamic University area. Everyone riding tonight, just be safe out there. And if you need any assistance, please do call the emergency helpline numbers. Coming away right now, this is Jackie and Omale, Forever.

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1: And yes, you are still listening to Wind Down with Eddie. You know, one thing that I love about music is its healing element. And right now, a few tracks are coming our way. You know, I like to call it, it is the atmosphere of calm, the atmosphere of new sounds. So right now, Wind Down and Time Together, I know that you are. I do hope that you are still safe out there. And yes, coming right now, this is Masiko Unhinged. But yes, even as we get into the track, we do have some messages right here. And this is Julia. Julia, you are welcome to the show. And right now she says that what helps me to relax after a tough day is all about the great music. It's all about the great tunes. And that is what we have for you in store right now.

To be honest, almost so many things just distress my mind. I don't know how to describe what I feel inside, but I go vibe, vibe. Cause some days I've been so confused about where I'm at.

0: See, time can't separate my love for you. And that is the vibe tonight on Wind Down. Cause even time can't separate my love for you. Right now, every track that is coming our way, you know, it's all smooth, it's all sound. I'm just hoping that you're enjoying yourself out there whilst you're also being safe. Yes, don't forget the question for the night. What helps you to relax after a long day, even after a long day in traffic? And this is Foster Abeku. Well, you are welcome. And he's tuned in from Ebri, enjoying the mountainous weather. Enjoying the fog too. And he says that he enjoys the cool tunes that we are playing tonight. And also the joy for completing giving tax at work. And it's all about a man on a mission and accomplishing that mission. And also when he hears from friends and loved ones, well, isn't that beautiful?
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0: Now you are certainly gonna enjoy this one. This is Kelani Folded.

Now, if you are familiar with the likes of Erykah Badu, Jill Scott, India Airy. Now, this lady coming right now, she has that, what I like to call, the golden nostalgic voice. And this is Victoria Noel, and this song is In the Name of Love.

when I said that every song that is coming your way tonight is specially curated just for you. Flawless and this. You know, we've got some messages coming in, and right after this song, we're gonna take them in. Well, if you want to give anyone out there any special shout outs on a cold evening, on an evening that needs some love, some comfort, some care, well, you can send that to 053-110-0927. And coming away right now, it's some more Money Wells.

0: Run on, these are some messages right here. This is Adjumine Mensa saying that watching my children sleep is what helps me to relax after a long day. You know, it may sound simple, but after a difficult day, seeing them resting
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0: Seeing them resting peacefully reminds me of why I keep going. And this is Kobe. He says, what calms me down? You know, just listen to old songs that remind me of home. You know, sometimes one song can take you back to a time when life felt a bit lighter. And Linda says, for me, it is gratitude. Before I sleep, I try to think of three good things that happened during the day. It helps me to focus on what went right instead of what went wrong. No, that is a very great way of keeping a positive mind and a positive approach to the end of your day.
2: Nothing.
3: Funny,

have some shout-outs messages. This is from Juliet. It says, I am kindly extending my love, my greetings to Miriam, the head of programs, Johnny Hughes, and AJ. And this is Abeku Foster. And says, special greetings to Cynthia Nanaikia Atheji of Takwa Methodist Youth Fellowship. Now, Foster is wishing you a fruitful month and unending joy. Joy overflowing. And right now, we also want to wish a very special, special lady. Now, this is from McBenzie. Now, he says a happy birthday to Marian Akosia Guevara. He says, may God bless you. May God bless you abundantly. Prosperity, long life. We stay friends in Miami, but we made love in Argentina. Now, this is Odile, featured Leon Thomas. The song is titled Miami.

0: We just had that. That was Stormzy, Fire Babe, featured Debbie.
1: She was standing in her dress, and she was looking like an angel. Her eyes,
0: what a song,
1: took away my
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1: And that's when I knew she was mine until the end.
0: Well, that is how we bring this show to an end tonight. You know, there was something that I picked up early in the morning.
1: So
0: there was something from my brother, and I think I would like to share it with you.
1: Cause I just can't explain.
0: You know, he gave me a quote that has stuck with me the entire day.
1: You love me with your
0: face. We went for a morning run. You know, it's been a while since I had done that.
1: You keep her.
0: I felt like my body wanted to give up on me. But then my brother told me something. It was like, every day it gets easier, but you gotta do it every day. You know, that stuck with me throughout my entire morning, my entire afternoon, my entire evening. Even right now with you on the wind down. So remember, whatever that you have set your heart to do. Well, mine was jogging early in the morning. But I know for you it's quite different. Just keep showing up, because it gets easier every day. But you have got to just do it every day. Wherever you are in the nation, in this beautiful city, I do hope that you are home, you are safe, you are sound, and you are resting. Well, just a friendly reminder, tomorrow just come along with your umbrella or get a raincoat, just in case we are surprised once again. But this has surely been our time together on Wind Down with Eddie Chica. And I trust that you have enjoyed the good music, some nice conversations, and yes, the interaction that we had together. And now to you, my night rider. Don't forget to keep spreading some love. Trust God always. And trust the process. Up next is Ghana Tonight with Alfredo Kante. Good night, everyone.

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1: Rescue efforts are underway as we speak. We're live at this disaster site. That is not the only disaster site that we are going to be at tonight. There's another fire outbreak right now that has affected a number of buildings at Makola. We will be there as well. This is an active fire outbreak as we speak. So stay with us here on Ghana Tonight. Plus, 11 years after the June 3 flood and fire disaster, on a day like this, we're still going to talk about disaster. 11 years on, some 150 lives were lost on June 3. Many survivors still bear the scars. What lessons have been learned? Well, we talk about the Minister of Health has summoned the CEO of the Komfo Anokye Teaching Hospital to explain the reported closure of the Emergency and Accident Center to the public. Well, stay with us. The Ghana Medical Association is going to be joining us live tonight on this latest with the Komfo Anokye Teaching Hospital and the summoning of the CEO. The GMA says they are not happy about this. So stay with us. We're getting to it. Ghana Tonight, these and more, including the High Court setting July 3 as a judgment day in one of Chemawo Ntumi's cases. Remember, this Chemawo Ntumi is facing about three cases, as we do know. So we will get into this particular matter and the development so far. As always, you're an integral part of the conversation. Let's hear from you. The hashtag we're using is Ghana Tonight on Facebook or on X. Let's get talking.

0: The Accra High Court has set July 3 to deliver judgment in the case against MPP Ashanti Regional Chairman Bernard Entry Boisiako, also known as Wuntumi, Kwame Entry and his Akonta Mining Company Limited, after defense closed their case. Wuntumi has been charged with assigning mining rights to Henry Okum without approval from the Lands Minister and facilitating illegal mining operations on his Samriboy concession in the Western Region. Lawyers of the plaintiffs, Imani Africa and Professor Kwesi Ening, have raised concerns about the decision of the Supreme Court to dismiss the suit challenging the president's powers to appoint and remove heads of uniformed security agencies. The Apex Court, in a unanimous decision, held that the relief sought by the plaintiffs were without merit.
1: Not surprised, but I wished for a different outcome. The security of the state requires stability. And in the previous cases that we cited, if you've read our case, the point that we've made is that it is not a good thing that with every change, you have a churning in our security services. The top is removed, people are shifted. That is not stable by definition. So that every time there's a change, you know, all the top of our security services shift. It causes quite a bit of destabilization. That position is still, you know, a good position.
0: The Minister of Health has summoned the management of Comfort Anoshi Teaching Hospital over reports that its emergency centre is unable to admit new patients, a situation the ministry says may violate a directive from President John Dramani Mahama against turning away emergency cases. In a letter signed by Chief Director Desmond Boateng, the ministry directed the hospital's management to appear before the minister by noon on Thursday, June 4, 2026, to explain the situation and why disciplinary action should not be taken. Eleven years after the tragic June 3 disaster claimed 150 lives in Accra, survivors, families of victims, and legal practitioners have renewed calls for justice and accountability. At a commemorative event marking the 11th anniversary, lawyers argue that many affected families have yet to receive the closure they deserve. Senor Hosi is one of the conveners of the One Ghana movement fighting for the cause of the victims.
2: Today we call on the state, we call on His Excellency the President to act in the spirit of his Resetting Ghana agenda. We believe His Excellency the President stands for building prosperity and restoring hope. Hence, the survivors and families of June 3 must not be left behind.
0: Families of victims of yesterday's road crashes that left 15 people dead at Piki in the Volta region are trooping into the Piki Government Hospital to identify the victims. Several hours after the incident, the news team has been following up on the survivors and the grieving families.
3: I've gone around to see them and to also wish them speedy recovery. And families have also started coming in to identify the 15 bodies that we lost. And from here, tomorrow, we'll visit the families in Bato and Mepe to commiserate with them as well.
0: Speaker of Parliament Alban Bagbin has taken a swipe at foreign powers and development partners, accusing them of tying aid, trade and bilateral support to the adoption of legal and cultural values alien to Africa's social fabric. The speaker was addressing the 4th African Interparliamentary Conference on Family Sovereignty and Values in Accra.
4: We have in recent times witnessed a troubling narrative. Development assistance, trade agreements, natural resource agreements, and bilateral cooperation have been made contingent upon the adoption of legal and cultural paradigms alien to our social cultural fabric. I want to emphasize that conditioning aid on the alteration of domestic laws to the disadvantage of beneficial countries violates the principle of sovereign equality enshrined in the United Nations Charter.

0: 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This is Ghana Tonight. We're live on 3FM 92.7. It's a night. Not much is happening to be happy about. A day like this, June 3, that brings back some memories. 11 years ago, today we're talking about some disasters also happening. Two instances, as a matter of fact. We're talking about a fire outbreak and then also the collapse of a story building. It happened just about an hour ago. So we are these two locations, and we'll bring you live updates. Let's go straight to Makola right now, the Makola Market in Accra, where a devastating fire has swept through several shops, leaving traders counting their losses. Now, for many of you, this is a familiar script, way too familiar script, you know, when it comes to fire outbreaks, especially at this particular location and other locations in terms of markets in the capital, that's the Central Business District. But let's cross over to Martin Isiedudate right now. He is at the fire scene where this Makola Market, this is what you're seeing right now. These are live videos of this fire outbreak. That's the level of devastation and destruction that we're talking about tonight. A number of shops that have been gutted by this fire, destroyed as we speak. The fire outbreak, we understand the firefighters attended to the fire in time, but let's get some updates on this. And Martin is connecting with us right now from the fire scene with the fire service personnel who are there. Martin, tell us exactly, beyond what we're seeing on the television, quite devastating effect of the fire outbreak, what is happening on the ground where you are?
1: To be honest, I want to start by at least commending the Ghana National Fire Service for managing to ensure that the fire does not spread to other facilities. So for those of our viewers who are watching right now, these images they are seeing are live from the ground. And it is a structure, we are told, used to be the bungalow where some of the fire the police officers stayed. So many of them were in just when the fire started, and then they ran out when they started seeing smoke and the fire started spreading within this particular building. So after about 5 to 10 minutes, many of the people living inside ran out, although it was raining, of course. Life was important, so they ran out, leaving their belongings in there. What we are told at the moment is that because it's a residential area, there are gas cylinders and other material that were combustible. We've also seen them pack out, you know, the mannequins that people use for their boutiques that you wear clothes on in different boutiques and shops. A lot of those mannequins were also being kept in there. And because it is a rubber-based material, it caught fire and burnt very easily. So it escalated the spread of the fire. And what we also know is the fire service have been able to ensure that the adjoining building on my left-hand side, I'm sure visibility is a bit poor at the moment because it's late, but this particular building, we are told, is also a different apartment that has some officers living there. But they've been able to, and you can see that the officers are still trying to push the water hose to get close enough to stop or wet the building so the fire doesn't heat the walls, and then that could also cause some, combustion and then spreading the fire further. So they are trying to push the water hose through a barber shop. It used to be a barber shop, which is totally now, burned to ashes. They're trying to push the fire hose through there to wet the wall and quench the fire from that side of the wall, and then leave this other part that is already burnt. We are told that this one, there isn't much they can do about it. They just need to contain it and get it to die naturally, although they are still around it trying to contain the fire. And for let me just give the exact location where this building is at. I'm going to pan slowly. It is directly opposite the Accra Regional Police Command. So this is the Regional Police Office in the Greater Accra Region, right in the heart of Makola. So you can see that they've written police barracks up there. and it is opposite this facility that the fire started about 2 hours ago. We are told there is another fire at the moment at the Kanda post office. So we'll try and get that information for our viewers as well. But I can say on authority that the situation here is gradually being brought under control. The Ghana Police Service also brought in their hydrant to help fight the fire. And whereas they were fighting it from the left side, the Ghana Fire Service were right in front and at the side of it. So you can tell that a lot has gone on. And if you can see this particular image, you can see that they are pushing the fire through the barbershop, like I indicated, so that the water can quench the fire from touching that building. And it is a very chaotic scene here. But a few minutes ago, we also saw several police officers armed to come in to help the fire service. So all the security services are working together collaboratively to ensure that the situation is contained. No life was lost, although it's a residential area. We are told that they managed to get all the officers and all the people living in the building out before the fire got out of hand. But as we speak, the situation is fairly under control. I'd want to, in a few minutes, speak to Alex, whom we know is with the PR unit of the Ghana Fire Service, to also give us a quick briefing on what exactly must have happened and what they found out when they got to the scene. Alex, thank you for your time. You are live on TV3's Ghana Tonight. So kudos to you, your men, and the team. The situation seems to be under control at the moment. But what did you see when you got to the ground?
2: When we came, the situation, the fire was well alight, as you see. And the fire remains spreading to other adjoining buildings. So our priority was to make sure that no one was left in there. And secondly, to make sure that the unaffected buildings are left unaffected. So we have to make sure that we prevent the fire from further spread. So as it stands right now, we've been able to contain the fire.
1: Well, so, duty calls. So Alex may have to go and help coordinate his men to help the fire from spreading. What we are seeing is that this very building in front of me, there is a wooden structure on top of it. Although they've pumped a lot of water there, that particular wooden structure has just caught fire, so it's likely to burn. So they are redirecting the water hose to try and quench this one. And it is largely to prevent this particular building from also catching fire. But Alfred, it's a very, very, it's going to be a long night for the fire service officers and then the police officers who probably would have been sleeping by now, because all of them are out, and I'm sure their biggest headache now will be where to pass the night. And I can actually walk around briefly, if you can give me a few minutes, walk around briefly so you can also get an idea of what exactly it was that they were,
0: yes,
1: were
0: please do, please do.
1: Building.
0: If you walk us through what's happening there right
1: so
0: now. Yes.
1: You can see that if you come this way, these are some of the mannequins I was referring to. You see these mannequins on the floor, all up until the end of this building, the end of the walkway here. It is all these rubber-based plastics, or they are easily burned by fire when they come into contact with fire. And all of these, we are told, were in this building. So it gives you a fair idea that when the fire started spreading and it caught one, it was a natural spread. So this, Alfred, a lot is unfolding right this moment. So they have brought in a water tanker, and I can only assume that this water tanker is supposed to complement the efforts that the officers are putting in place to ensure that they contain the fire properly. And it is being directed or moved to the place we started from, which is the wooden structure on top of the building. They are trying to quench that first so that they will be able to now move into the main building. You can tell that even the walls of the building in question, the walls are cracked.
0: Wow. Wow.
1: Right.
0: No, Martin, this water tanker we are seeing is to augment what is already there. And the understanding we're getting is that the fire service, the tender.
1: So in your short now, the uniformed police officers that came around for two reasons. One, to help the effort of the fire service. And then secondly, to prevent what could probably be people taking advantage of the situation to try and pilfer or steal things that may not belong to them. So a lot is happening at the moment. And again, if we focus our attention on that building I mentioned, you can tell that they are still pushing water in there, because priority is to leave what has been consumed to be consumed, but prevent the fire from catching other property around the area from burning. And this is the second water tanker that has been brought in. Earlier reports we got was that one of the fire tenders that came in did not have enough water, but that has been dispelled. You know, it's a notion normally people will say that when the fire service came, they did not have water. But this is different from what we are being told. There's a fire service office very close to where this fire happened. So it was easy for them to come along with a tender to try and quench the fire. They are bringing some water, drinkable water, that is, to the officers who've been fighting this fire for almost 2 to 3 hours now. And it is a very sad situation, Alfred. If I lift this and you look into the home, which a place that used to be the home of some of our compatriots, it's very likely they can't pick anything. One gentleman I spoke to told me that he had come out to take a bath. He was bathing when they shouted, "Eja, Eja, Eja." So he couldn't run back in to pick any item. It was just the shorts he was wearing at the time the fire started that he's still wearing now. And with today's rains, we can only pray for that gentleman and his family and his household, or those who may have lost property as a result of this fire. You know, it begs the question why this seemed to be an annual affair or a bit too repetitive, that a very busy area of the capital like this would have recurrent fire outbreaks. And the fire service themselves have always raised the concern about accessibility. Fortunately, when we spoke to Alex Kinate, he said that accessibility was not a challenge. However, when they got here, people felt they were also offering their help in salvaging things that they could and then saving lives. So it became a bit difficult for the fire service personnel to get through to start their work, because in the name of we are helping the fire service, it became difficult. But eventually, both sides were able to find reason in allowing the professionals to do their work. But right from the police headquarters here, you can tell that it's going to be quite a while before the situation is totally brought under control, Alfred.
0: So from what you're telling us, it appears the water in the fire tank, that's the fire hydrant or the tender, is at this moment running out. And that's why we've had to.
1: So what we know is that one ran out. The first tender that was here ran out. The second tender came in, it's run out, and it came filled. So they've used the water that was in there to reduce the intensity of the fire. And so that is why now what we are seeing is a regular water tanker, which has also been brought in to complement the efforts of the fire service. So they are going to try and connect their hose to this water tanker so that it can help them in shooting the water into the building. So you can see again there, this is an officer trying to push and ensure that they direct the hose into the wooden structure. Now, if that wooden structure, the fire that started right from this side is quenched, it reduces the intensity and can help.
2: What's the thing there? It's called a ceiling hook. Okay. So the ceiling hook is what we use to clear, because now we don't want to waste water. So the ceiling hook could be used to clear the way so that when we throw the water, it's able to hit the seat of fire. Exactly. So the ceiling hook, so I use it to make sure that we're able to clear and be able to fight the fire very well.
1: Right. So that's Alex Kinate giving us some professional view of what exactly the officers are doing at the moment. So they brought in a device, and a lot of wooden structure is still, or wooden items, is still in their way. So what they're doing is to try and get the obstructions out so that the fire can hit, the water can hit the base of the fire, or what they call the seat of the fire, so they can quench it right from the base. And so it's playing out like an action movie, Alfred, but you can tell that a lot of onlookers are also just observing to see how the professionals go about their daily activity and helping fight such fires, you know. So you can see that this officer is using the ceiling hook to flare the items, you know, to ensure that they can have access into the structure. And it used to be a barber shop. I doubt if the owner would be able to, you know, find a place when he comes in tomorrow. That is, if he's not already around. But it clearly gives the indication that the officers are pushing beyond limits to salvage whatever is salvageable and get the place back to normal. And we'll definitely be updating our viewers as and when we get further information out there.
0: Now, Martin, I see a mast close to this fire outbreak scene. Are you able to confirm that for us? You just showed us a mast closer to this fire scene, correct? Now, are they also prioritizing this mast that's just near this fire scene, as you're showing us now?
1: Yes, Alfred. You mentioned a mast, and that's it in our shot. I cannot tell at the moment what mast it is. But I probably would have to get more information on what exactly, what service that provides. But if again, if you pay attention to the building inside, if you pan slowly, it is right in the middle of the structure that the officers are trying to save. So if this building is safe, then that mast is also safe. That is the general idea, that if they are able to quench this fire and save this part of the structure, then this is the main one that has been engulfed in the fire. Fortunately, the rains and the cold winds are also assisting in trying to quench the fire. But the effort is now concentrated on this building to try and kill the fire before, if the building or the walls of the building get too hot, it might, in and of itself, start another fire, which can be a major situation on the hands of the fire personnel. So yes, there is a mast, but at the moment it is not in harm's way, and we can confidently say that the officers are doing their best to contain the fire. I see some government officials coming in. At the moment, I can see the head of the DVLA who has just walked in, and some other government officials coming in to try and, you know, ascertain for themselves what exactly the situation is. These are usually officers in and around the place, and they must have heard about the situation. So they are also coming to get first-hand information for themselves. The Member of Parliament, you are told, is the Honourable. Very good evening to you. You are live on TV3. You just want to have an idea what you have seen and where you came in. And the Honourable DVLA CEO is also here. But first of all, good evening to you. What is the situation you have seen when you came around?
3: I think it's very disheartening about what we're driving past this building. And I know it's residents for some officers of the police service. And to see it burned down to this extent, it's very, want of a better word, disheartening.
0: So, what you just saw there, these are live videos from the Central Business District where there's a fire outbreak that's affected a number of shops. Now, the fire service personnel on the ground are fighting to ensure that a particular building, they're able to ensure that fire does not spread to that building. We've seen a mast as well. That's not the only disaster we're dealing with tonight. We're going to cross over to another disaster site. There's a building, a story building, that has collapsed. And there's some breaking news we'll be following, developing by the minute. This is somewhere in Adenta, new site. We're crossing over to that area now.
1: And you said this is a place.
0: And Joseph Akable is at this particular disaster scene, the story building. has reportedly collapsed at a Delta News site here in the Greater Accra region, leaving multiple people fear dead and several others trapped beneath the debris. Now, Joseph Akable is there on the ground for us, connecting with us live. Joseph, talk to us right now at this scene, where you are and what's happening there right now.
4: We are currently at a Delta news site, and the visuals we are giving you now are rescue efforts that are currently underway. So you have officials from the National Disaster Management Organization. We also have officials for the Ghana National Fire Service. There are also officials from the Ghana Police Service as well. And what they are doing now is the rescue efforts. We understand that so far, a number of bodies have been retrieved. And so what they are trying to do is to try and get access to the debris to see if there are some more individuals who they can rescue from under the debris. A number of bodies have been conveyed so far, according to eyewitnesses who are here, some of whom we'll be interacting with quite shortly here. And so far, it's been hours of rescue efforts. We understand the building itself came tumbling down sometime around 6 p.m. And once that happened, what it meant was that the rescue efforts had to start. The rescue efforts were mainly initiated by residents. Subsequently, you had the officials from the relevant security agencies coming in to assist with the efforts as well. And so that is what is playing out here so far. It's a story building. Some have told us it's a two, others have said it's a three story building. We are unable to confirm that at this stage, but it was inhabited. So it's a facility that has been put up as accommodation that individuals live in it. And so that is how come some of those individuals are here. What I'm going to do now is I'm going to interact with some of the eyewitnesses who have been here since the incident happened, just to get a sense of what exactly happened and what is accounting for some of the efforts that are currently taking place, and give us a sense of what is happening. And so there are those who already initially, in terms of what we have gathered, they are pointing to the possibility of the rain playing a role in what's transpired. There is an eyewitness here that we can interact with you, Sammy. I'm it's me now, Kasakaka.
5: So in terms of by way of translation, what he was indicating was to the effect that once they got knowledge of the incident that had happened, they came in and they tried to rescue some of the individuals here. He confirms that so far they have taken out two people, but they suspect that there is one other person who is in there. He also makes the point that it's a story building, and that aside from being a story building, there are individuals who live in it as well. So it's not a case that it's a building that is still under construction. It's not a case that it's a building that is under construction. It's a building that is done. And so it is one that people lived in. And he also confirmed that there's even a car that is also underneath the rubble as well. And so the rescue efforts are still ongoing. And as you can see in our shots here, the various officers who are leading this particular charge from the Ghana National Fire Service, the Ghana Police Service, as well as the National Disaster Management Organization, all doing that. So what you can see above is currently some bit of chiseling and hammering that is taking place here. The aim is to open up and get access. The fire officers too are also close by. The chiseling and hammering is ongoing as they try to gain access to this particular building. And for those of you who may not be familiar with where exactly we are at Adenta, a new site. We understand there used to be, it's the Yeswasi area here. There used to be a church in and around here. And so it's an area that after the rains today, it's been left in a state of shock in terms of what transpired here. So still giving you some live shows here from the Adentan housing new site here, where the rescue efforts are still ongoing here. Attempts are being made to get access to the debris, Alfred, and try and get some individual who is believed to still be trapped here.
0: Joseph, now clearly we're seeing what's happening there, and the police personnel and then other officials who are there trying their best to rescue this person you're saying has been trapped under this debris. Are you able to also let us into, first of all, exactly when this happened? That's when you spoke to these eyewitnesses. When did this happen? When did the fire service and the other officials arrive at this scene when this building came tumbling down? Are we able to get that information and also the specific number of persons who have been, that's the dead bodies that have been unfortunately retrieved from this particular debris, and possibly the number of persons who live in this building that has collapsed as we speak?

0: he believes that the rain may have contributed to it. In terms of the numbers, those who habit here, that is what we are unable to tell for now. But we understand that it's a story building. So there were rooms above and below as well. But the belief is that they have been able to take out two individuals. And you heard him say that one did not appear to be dead at the time of retrieving that person. And he also indicated that that individual was actually asking for some water to be given when he was taken out of, when she was actually, a woman actually, when she was taken out. Now, the belief is that there is another person who is in there still. And so that is what they are working around the clock to try and gain access to and get. We understand that right after 6 p.m. when the incident happened, the residents commenced their rescue operations. And so that is what they were doing initially to try and gain access and bring out those that they could bring. But in a couple of minutes afterwards, then the officials from the relevant state agencies that are leading this particular charge, then also came over. So the Ghana National Fire Service here also have the National Disaster Management Organization as well also coming in to assist as well. And so that has been the kind of coordination that has been taking place so far, in all in an attempt and an effort to get access to the debris, try and unpack, take it out and gain access to it. And so you see the fire official in your shot there. There's a particular portion, if you can see right in the visuals, the right part of the building, from where we are standing now and from your shots as well, the right part of the building. The belief is that the person that is said to be left unaccounted for in terms of those who they believed to have been in this particular building, that person is at that side of the building. And so that is how come that is the focus area at this point in time. But I mean, obviously the difficulty is that it's a story building that has come down, and so it will mean that they would have to try and gain access to it. It's a bit of a tight situation as well, because if you look closely, you see that there are some structures beside it. There are some structures beside it on both sides, and so it makes access a bit difficult. So Alfred, I mean, the assemblyman for the area is just here as well. So let me just interact with him. Your name, sir?
1: My name is Honorable Alex Dabri Sapon.
0: I mean, just give us a sense of what you've been doing. We understand it's happened sometime after 6 p.m. What do you know about the situation so far, and what have you been able to do?
1: Okay, so just when the rain started, that was when the building came down. So the rescue team or members within the community decided to come out and come and help. So we're able to take three people out who are currently at Greater Grace Hospital. But we are trying, the NADMO director is trying to move them to the 37 Military Hospital. We have just taken out one adult, and then unfortunately, we have one person left who clearly I can say is a female, but looking at the condition, I don't think she has survived.
0: So it means that so far, four taken out. There's one more that you still think is inside.
1: Perfect.
0: Yeah, and the four, in terms of their condition, when you took them out, what was the condition?
1: The first three we took out had issues about fracture. Yeah, they had issues about fracture, so they have to treat them. So like I said, the regional NADMO director is trying to move them to, trying to arrange and move them from Great Grace to 37 Military Hospital. Yeah.
0: And that one person, we see that they were concentrating on a specific side of the building. Is that the case that you believe that person was at that side of the building?
1: Yes, that is the woman that I'm talking about, that looking at the way things are going, it's unfortunate. I think we lost her.
0: Yes. I guess it's a facility you're familiar with.
1: Yes.
0: I mean, it's a completed building, habitable.
1: No, it isn't a completed building. It's still under construction, but people are living in it.
0: So two story, three story.
1: It's one story. Okay. Yes, it's one story.
0: And in terms of the completed rooms that were habitable, how many are we looking at?
1: We should be looking about two. About two. Yeah.
0: But in terms of so far, how the operations and the rescue, everything is being done, it does appear that we may still need some bit more of help, and in terms of equipment, perhaps, to be able to do some more work and complete this rescue operation.
1: Yes, and I will have to say, I think the rescue guys within the community have done a yeoman's job. I need to salute them and say kudos to them. We brought in the excavator, but I think the weight of the debris is too much, so we can't do it. But we've gotten our guys also who are going, chipping it small, so that we'll be able to pull the last person out. Yeah.
0: And as an assembly, I mean, how is this news coming to you? And for those who may be hearing this, they'll be wondering how a building is under construction and it's being habited either ways. I mean, how does the assembly process all of that?
1: Yeah, it's really unfortunate. It's quite a devastating and disturbing news. This is the first time I became the assemblyman in 2023, officially sworn into office in 2024. But I'll say this is the first time. And I will have to say that, I don't want to say this is a blessing in disguise, but we are going to take advantage of what has happened today and from next week, storm the community with the municipal engineers. Any story building that is being constructed without permit, you will need to be sanctioned. Yes, you will need to be sanctioned, or you need to be brought to the assembly for punishment. Yes.
0: Thank you very much. We'll leave you to continue with the rescue operation still. So that is the assemblyman, Al-Hassan. Al-Hassan is the name, right?
1: No, Alex Sapon.
0: Alex Sapon. Assemblyman for, what's the area called?
1: Okataban electoral area.
0: Okay, so thank you very much. Alex Sapon there, the assemblyman for the Okataban electoral area. Alex Sapon, assemblyman for the Okataban electoral area, briefing us on what they've been able to pick so far. And Alfred, by way of updates, just to put it in context, you realize that earlier on when we showed you the pictures from the rescue operations that were taking place, you recall that there were some individuals who were doing the chiseling. There was manual chiseling that was taking place. What they are trying to do is that they are trying to create a bit of room just to ensure that they gain access properly. So they are trying to use the excavator at this point in time just to make sure that they're able to gain access directly to the place. And so that is what is taking place currently. And by way of update and a recap and a confirmation of what we know so far, coming from the assemblyman who is responsible for the assembly rise to the effect that so far four individuals have been rescued. He did indicate that they were still alive when they've been retrieved and be taken over to hospital where they are currently receiving treatment. He also did point out that there's one more individual who is still trapped. Again, what he's told us and confirmed to us by way of official information is that the building was not fully completed, but it was being habited either ways. And you heard him talk about some of the measures that they will tend to undertake. You can see some of the individuals, the locals who are helping with the rescue operations so far, who are undertaking that. Those are their efforts. They are part of those individuals who came in initially and were undertaking the rescue operations. And so far, they've been doing that so far to ensure and assist and make sure that they'll be able to help and salvage the situation here, Alfred.
2: I see. Now, Joseph, there's a point that the assemblyman you spoke to made, which is quite worrying, I mean, and also quite striking. The fact that as an assemblyman, he knows that this is happening. He knows this building. He's saying that it's now that, they're going to crack their whip, that anybody who gives out their building without the needed certification, and then also the fact that they don't, if they've not been completed and then it's not habitable and they put it out for rent, they are now going to crack the whip on them. We certainly didn't have to wait for this to happen, for people to lose their lives before the assemblyman in question does his job, especially because you asked him the question whether he's familiar with this building. He says he knows the building. The building is under construction, but yet it has been given out for rent, for people to live there. That's quite troubling and concerning, to say

0: that the rain above is what had caused the building to get into a soft shape. But eventually, he confirmed to us that it's actually not a completed building. And so it does raise the question that you are asking, that, I mean, why are we trying to do the crackdown at this point in time? But it's still early days yet, and still the rescue efforts that are still ongoing here, and that is what they will still be trying to do for now. That is the focus now. One of the first responders, I've actually been trying to engage him, but he's asked me to hold on a bit. He's one of those who got here very first and immediately gained access to the site, and has since then been using the very much manual tools. I mean, these are very chisel hammer basically, and using it and trying to gain access and help so far. And at least the light sort at the front or end of this tunnel, depending on how you want to look at it, is the fact that the four individuals who have been rescued so far, we understand there was some evidence showing life still in them when they were rescued. And so that is still a good news that has come in so far. The one individual is what the assemblyman expressed some doubts about, whether his ability to do that. So what is happening now is that some of the officials from the relevant agencies that are leading this operation are speaking to the first responders at this point in time. What they are trying to do is to get an update from them, to get a sense of what they've been able to do so far by way of the rescue operations, as part of the official information gathering that they are doing here. So the main vehicle, the main excavator that is undertaking the operation, importantly, is what is being moved at this point in time. It's being moved to try and see whether it can be readjusted and to assist it to gain better access to the building as well. And so that is what is taking place now. They are trying to see how best they could gain access and see what they could do about the situation now. So at least with it move now, at least we get a clear sense of the state of affairs here. What we are going to do now at this point, Alfred, is to give you a bit of the more or less the pictures, the images, the videos that tell the story and give us a sense of the situation that is being undertaken. We are not too sure what is taking place at this point in time. There are some medical doctors who are here as well, leading the operation with their bags and the first aid kits and everything inside, just to ensure that they can provide immediate care to some of those individuals who are here as well. Let me see if I can engage the gentleman now. Chief, I'll go talk to you briefly. I can speak to you briefly. So far, the time I'll be doing, and then I'm with my sofa.
1: I didn't see from 6 morning. 6 morning, Nana, I started here. I started from 6 morning. You better do an DSC 1 day. DSC 1 day, and then you grow. You flow be anyhow. Obey anyhow. Minimi bribe penny, your friend or the coffee. Minimi you do never. Your flare fire service first or one back. Your flare police, Yantio Mukan. Your flare police, no more, Yantio Mukan. And a young Cassia forces, and a ye be my back. Ye be man, a canny part two. Ye be man, a canny. And a canny part two. Sisiani part two, we are Yakolano. I come, Mamino. Mamino, Sisia be bad, just a mumboy. Naya yi ma menu because baby I do it there difficult ya ble wa se pa ya ble
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1: 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It suggests that you provide this a beji akolana asan. The akano se machine ube buaya. 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
0: Nasa embre ya mosha asise muye we ni ana insio no e jaya na asene gusoto.
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0: Like, once I thought that I go be to Missy Dian, out to be who Dian, I'll be who say, I said, Dian, emu wie sai asedan emu nye du sai.

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0: ye da sey pa fro sey
1: ye frame Godwin.
0: That's Godwin here, and Godwin's okay.
2: Me too. My name is Emmanuel. Okay. Oh, sorry, senior. But we're from Emmanuel. Okay. 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I am a fan of Ejuma. Inti your honor, your friend say incident in AC. 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Now you know, since we'll be on by Satam, nay heavy. 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
0: o cha de mo hu so far na se and coin in Musana Waka.
2: Ah, yeah, that one, the woman is there. The woman's there. I'm the one who, me and this guy and another guy who do everything. The woman there, she's gone. She's gone.
3: But,
2: and she's seen, woman in there. Boy back on any boy, small boy back on there. I'm your life, but the woman there,
0: yes, sir. Thank you very much. Yes, sir. Yeah, so I mean, Alfred, in terms of some additional information, so there's still a fact that we still have to cross check because, again, you hear him also say that the building is completed. The assemblyman said that the building was not completed. The first eyewitness also said that the building had been completed. So that is an aspect of the entire conversation that we'd have to clarify at some point in time. But you heard him explain so far, the first two eyewitnesses, just by way of translation, the first one did say that sometime after 6 p.m., while it was still raining, they got wind of the situation. So they came over to try and assist. And when they had made their calls to the relevant agencies, because of some of the delays that were taking place, they had to go over and take matters into their own hands and begin the rescue operation. And that is what they have been doing since then. In between doing that, the various officials came in here. Now, he explained to us again that they've been asked to come down because they could not get access properly. He says that the one outstanding individual who is believed to be trapped there, a woman, whom the last other individual we also spoke to said that they don't think that there's life in her at this point. They had also made a point that it appears there is a beam that is resting on her at this point in time. And so what would they do? They did now was that they gave a bit of space. They came down to allow for the excavator to try and lift that beam in order to see whether it can give them access to be able to help her at least bring out the body at this point in time to see what is being done so far. And so for clarity in terms of what we've heard so far, we've not been able to hear direct information confirming any death so far. We've not been able to confirm any death so far. What we've been told is that from the assemblyman is that four individuals have been rescued and taken over to the hospital. We have also been told that there's one more individual who is suspected to be in here. I mean, it's still a fluid situation here. It's still a fast-moving situation here. Respondents are on site. National Disaster Management Organization, military, the military men are also here. You also have the Ghana Police Service. There are doctors also over here, all trying to help with the situation here. So just bear with us for now as the rescue efforts continue. As and when we know much in terms of what we can confirm and can report, we'll bring our viewers the very latest. But as we stand here now, the rescue effort is still underway, and that is what we are tracking at this point in time here. We are tracking the entire process to see if that one individual who is believed to be in there can be brought out as well. Then officially we'll hear from the relevant agencies as to whether this brings an end.
3: And what you're seeing there, quite heartbreaking scenes. And in fact, a number of you are sending messages asking about a lot more effort and helping hands from people who are standing there to be able to help the situation. In fact, we see quite a number of people who have had to throng this particular disaster scene or this site. And the Ghana National Fire Service, we have also the CID, so CID personnel there, will cross over to the Makola area, the Central Business District, where there's the fire outbreak. We're also hearing of another incident, another fire outbreak at Kanda here. The Ghana National Fire Service averted what could have been a major inferno following a swift response to a fire outbreak at Kanda. That's another incident we're hearing right now. We're going to go for this quick break. When we're back, we'll tell you about this breaking news we're hearing of this fire outbreak at Kanda, not too far away from us. Stay with us. We'll be back shortly.
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3: This is Ghana Tonight, and what you're seeing right now, the Ghana National Fire Service averted what could have been a major fire outbreak following a swift response to a fire outbreak in Kanda. Residents attributed the incident to a fault in an underground electrical cable. The prompt action of the firefighters ensured the blaze was quickly contained, preventing it from spreading and causing significant damage. So what you're seeing right now is a fire tender that attended to this distress call from residents in that area. Now, this is not too far away from us. This is the Kanda post office area. Now, not too far away from the enclave of the finance ministry, the Ministry of Finance building, the within the Kanda area. And so this is some information that just came through. But thankfully, the Ghana National Fire Service responded to the distress call from a resident in that area swiftly and averted what could have possibly been another fire outbreak. But we're talking about a quick intervention from the fire service, which prevented the situation from happening. So that's what we're learning right now. Resident says, are pointing to an underground electrical cable fault in this particular area. So that's a place to watch as well. And we'll keep an eye on this one and be updating you a lot more on it here on Ghana Tonight. But if you're just joining us, this is the information from the Kanda area here in Accra, not too far away from us here at TV3. The information that we got earlier was that the Ghana National Fire Service averted what could have been a major fire outbreak following the swift response to a fire call. Residents attributed the incident to a fault in an underground electrical cable. This prompt action of firefighters ensured the blaze was quickly contained. So that's what's happening right now at Kanda. But let's cross over quickly to the Central Business District, where we started this show with the focus on that fire outbreak that has affected a number of shops in that area, and the fire service personnel who were there tried to contain the fire from spreading to an adjoining building, and then also a mast close to the fire scene. Martin Isiedu Date is a man on the ground, and clearly, Martin, that we see the inferno has not been doused completely as yet. The firefighters are still fighting the fire, ensuring that it's contained at least within a particular perimeter, is it not? Walk us through what's been happening since we left you earlier.
4: Right, Alfred. So so you can see at the moment that the hoses on the shoulder of this fire officer has been directed to a building that is adjoined to the bigger one that was the main center of attention. This smaller one, now they've been able to move the major obstructions. And you can see that the officers are still trying to lift this container that was blocking them from getting to the seat of the fire or the base of the fire. So what they're trying to do now is to move this big container out of the way and channel the pressure of the water to the base of the fire to be able to contain it. Some officers have also joined the team here to try and clear the debris and give way so that the water hose can go further to completely contain the fire. So what is left now is the the concrete building. The concrete building is still an obstruction. So if you look in there, there is an entrance right there. However, they have to be able to walk through this debris, which still has remnants of fire, to be able to get into the main building up at the back there, so they can fight it from that side as well. But on a scale of 0 to 10, you can say that at least about 60% has been brought under control. What they're trying to do now is to make sure that they kill the fire completely, so it does not, you know, probably catch any other material that could help reignite it. So that's what they're doing at the moment. And the container, the water tanker I mentioned earlier is still here. What they've done is to they've been able to move the water from this water tanker into the fire tender. They've transferred the water into the fire tender, and then they can use the pressure and the mechanism that the fire tender is made of to be able to forcefully push the water to the base. But the top of the building is another area we need to talk about. So you can tell that largely the base of the building or the ground floor is largely quenched. The fire there is largely quenched, but at the very top, there is still some fire there. And the officers believe that it is not as dangerous as what was on the ground. So now that the ones at the ground has gone down, you can tell that they are now directing the hose to the very top. The rail that was in between the pillars up there was made of wood. So all the railings have been burnt to ashes by the fire. And you can see there's a little piece left on the top left corner. That is still wooding, and the splint of flame in there. They are all trying to push the water to get all of that down, but the water pressure is now being directed upward. Now, if you pay particular attention to the building here, the structure of the wall, there are cracks in it. So that in itself is still a very dangerous thing. Now, if the pressure of the water pushes against it a little bit too much, it could collapse. So the officers have... ...ordering of it as to their work. And what I can say on authority now is that we have gone around the building. So at the last time we spoke, we were stationed right in front of the burning structure. But when you left, we went round to see the back of this current building, and we saw that adjoining structures are actually at the moment off or were not affected by the fire in any way. So at least we can safely say that the fire is still within the confinement of the structure that was the center of the fire from the beginning. And a lot more officers are coming in. We can also say, like I indicated earlier, that from on a scale of 0 to 10, the fire has been brought down to about 60%. It's the remaining bits and pieces that they are trying to completely quench so that there is a certainty that we shouldn't have any problem. My sources here are telling me that the Inspector General of Police, Christian Teteyohuno, has also just arrived at the scene, and you can see him in your shot there, also trying to get first-hand information regarding what exactly the situation may be. So he would, I cannot tell for now if you speak to the media, but if you heard my earlier report, I indicated that there's a collaboration between the fire service and the Ghana National and the Ghana Police Service in trying to work together to fight this fire. And it was beautiful to see how they were coordinating and helping each other. So the head of the police is here, certainly to get information for himself so he can, I'm sure, report to the ultimate commander-in-chief, which is the president. But we will come to him when he addresses the media, that is, if he would. But our concentration still lies largely on the fire behind us. The officers are trying to redirect or get a bit more of the hose length so they can get closer to the fire to ensure that they are able to kill it from the base. And again, this particular building is a major concern for the officers, because although the frontage of the building is largely off, the one behind, you can tell from the small windows up there that there is still fire inside. The place is engulfed in smoke. And like the proverb says, the axiom or whatever it is, yeah, they said there's no smoke without fire. So far as there's still enough smoke within the atmosphere, it tells you that there's fire somewhere. And so that's what the officers are trying to ensure that they deal with decisively before they leave. In your shot again, you can see the police service fire tender, then the fire service fire tender, and then the officers who are all trying to put their shoulders to the wheel. We have about two or three more fire tenders in the distance. So it meant that whereas the officers needed this water tanker to come in to give them water, they've been able to call for assistance to get other fire tenders in and within the capital to come to this scene of fire. And although they are here, they have been able to join their hoses, but the water in those tenders are not being used at the moment. But it is a good backup for them to be able to ensure that in case it is needed, they will deal with it. But I also said the IGP was here. He is moved into the regional police command, which is directly opposite where the fire is. He is likely to be receiving some briefing. And I'm sure maybe after the briefing, he may address the media. But we cannot tell for certain if he would or would not. But the crowd is moving away from the fire scene, all probably because they are following the IGP to see if he would speak. If he would speak, that would be good. So you see, that's a signage that talks about, that mentions that is the Accra Regional Police Clinic, Regional Landguard, Anti-Landguard Office. And the crowd gathered here, some of them are traders. Earlier, many of them were trying to get to some of the containers that were in front of the burning building because they said their wares were in that container or were in those structures. They wanted to go in there. But the police used force to try and get them back so that they wouldn't be able to, especially because we are unable to identify who owns what, so that they do not steal the items that are found in them. The police managed to bring out some of the items and moved it into the police head office because people started scrambling for them moments after they took it out. And for safety reasons, they moved it away into the police head office so that there wouldn't be any scuffle that would probably end up injuring some of our people. So, Alfred, largely the situation here has improved. There is a bank that is adjoining the back of this particular building. We went there as well. The bank structure is safe. So it tells that the containment has been successful to some extent. The next major issue for the fire service will be to fully ensure that all fire sources are quenched before they will leave. But it doesn't look like they'll be leaving here anytime soon. Alfred.
3: Detailed information and report then, and thank you. We're going to stay. Let's put this to disasters or the scenes or sites on the screen, because I told you earlier today, that's when we started this program, that as a result of the rains, we had an hour and 30 minutes of rain and more earlier this evening, even before this, the fire outbreak, and then also this collapse of the building at Adenta. We're going to put those two sites on the screen right now, because what we're hearing is that there's heavy rains as well as some parts of Tema as we speak. So we're keeping an eye on that particular development as well as the rains. Heavy rains have hit parts of Tema right now. We'll keep an eye on the developments there as well. But we're going to cross over to Adenta, where the new site where the building that collapsed, the one-story building that collapsed earlier this evening, that we understand unconfirmed reports indicate the deaths of some two persons. We're still knocking on the doors of the Ghana National Fire Service, the CID, and we saw some military personnel there as well to get some confirmation of the number of persons who have been confirmed dead and the number of persons who have been rescued as a result of the rescue efforts that kicked in earlier, even before we connected with them. Let's go back on the ground right now. Joseph Akable is there for us now. We see that the excavator that was helping with lifting the debris so that the fire service personnel can have access to one person we understand who is still trapped beneath the debris has moved. This excavator has moved and changed location so as to be able to have access to exactly the spot where this person, we understand, who has been trapped under this debris is, so that the fire service personnel can have access to the person who has been trapped. Now, we're getting some information as well that there's been some further reinforcement with some further equipment to be able to aid the rescue efforts ongoing at this disaster site, this collapse site, where this building, the Adenta News site, this one-story building collapsed with some persons were trapped underneath. Four persons have been rescued so far, rushed to nearby the health facilities. And we understand that there is two people so far, some of the eyewitnesses say, may have lost their lives. We cannot independently confirm that, at least for now. We also understand there's one person who has been trapped beneath the debris, which now we're seeing efforts to try and rescue this person who has been trapped there. This is just to give you an idea of what's happening right now at the Adenta News site, where this building collapsed earlier today. What you're seeing on the other side of the screen is what is happening at the Central Business District, where the fire outbreak as well has affected a number of shops close to the regional police headquarters, the Greater Accra Regional Police Headquarters, that's situated within the Central Business District. And also giving us some information is that we have some more fire attendants which have also arrived at this particular location, the Central Business District, where the fire outbreak has affected a number of shops. The fire service doing the best they can to contain the fire from spreading into adjoining buildings. Let's cross over now to the Adenta News site, get some more information on the latest on the ground right now. Joseph Akable is there. Joseph, I see that now the personnel of the Ghana Fire Service and also the Ghana Armed Forces, we see the military personnel there as well, gaining some, at least, further access to the person who's believed to have been trapped under this debris, is it not?
5: Yes, Alfred, and so far assistance now is a all hands on deck situation. What they are trying to do is that last individual that you made reference to, is that individual that they are still trying to bring out at this point in time, just to make sure that at least in terms of those they can confirm by way of information and belief that they were in the building, they can't get that individual so that they can bring the rescue operation at this point in time to an end. Various officials have been coming in. The Deputy Director General of NADMO is also present. He came in a short while ago. He's been briefed by the various agencies that are undertaking this particular operation. We understand that they'll be providing us with some official explanation once they are done. What our sources indicate to us is that they have made some good progress, because you recall, we had indicated that the individual they were trying to rescue, because of the nature of the rubble that and the debris that were lying on that particular individual, it meant that they needed to use the excavator more than the hand implements that were being used. They had, at a point in time, they were using the hammer and the chisel to try and gain access. So what they did was that with the support of the other military men that came in their numbers now, bit of reinforcement, more men coming in, they cleared up the place just to allow a bit of access. Then the excavator went a bit closer and tried to push away some of the boulders, the heavy stones that are said to be lying on that individual with a beam and every other thing. And so that is what has ensured that they've gained some bit of access. We understand that she has been seen. What is now outstanding is the efforts to get her out of it. And that is what they are doing at this point in time now. There are doctors on standby. There's a car also available readily to ensure that once they bring her out, whatever the condition is, they can quickly take her over to a health facility hope with the hope that if there is life in her, God willing, there should be, and they can get her the necessary treatment as we can speak. And so if you are just joining us, this is our continuous coverage on Ghana Tonight, coming to you live from the Adentan news site. What is transpiring so far is that a story building has collapsed. It's a story building that was inhabited. There are tenants in it, and so far the numbers, some say four, some say three, but we have been told that those are individuals who were rescued. There were signs, visible signs of life in them once they were rescued. And so those individuals have been taken over to a health facility not too far from this particular location where they are receiving attention, where they are receiving attention as well. And what has been happening now is that the locals, the first respondents who were initially undertaking the rescue operation, you recall that we had indicated that they were asked to step back a bit to allow the excavator to gain access. What has happened now is that they've been called back. They've been called back. The locals, the citizens, ordinary citizens who were helping, they are the ones who did a bit of the rescuing initially. They have been called once again to get a bit closer and gain access. So you can see right in your shot there, right above over there, gaining access and trying to get access to the place. You can see him right over there in your shot there, that individual who is over there looking through the limited space that they have and trying to see whether they can gain access to the individual. They are using some lamps, some torchlights, just to gain access and see what they can come up with in terms of they locating this particular individual and bringing her out here. And there was a point in time during the coverage that there was a dog actually that lives in the house that was also identified and also taken out as well. And that was an interesting point because it was still alive and it was trapped way down in there. And so that is why some of the eyewitnesses here, some of those who have been here since morning, since 6 p.m. when this happened, are still confident that the last individual they are trying to rescue, they should not give up on her. They should do their best and ensure that they clear up as much space as they can and gain access to her with the hope that she will still be alive. And so that is a sense of confidence that they are undertaking the operation with. What they are doing now is that they are lifting the stones that they can lift, the building blocks that have come down tumbling in about 2-3 hours ago. What they are doing is that they are moving them now. They are, because of the work that was done by the excavator, it managed to break some of them into smaller parts. And so once they've been broken down, the individuals are now using their hands. They are clearing up space. They are making a hole that enables them to gain access to the site a bit more so that they can see whether they'll be able to locate this individual that they have since located already. They've seen where that individual is, and what they are trying to do is to basically try and bring her out at this point in time. One of the eyewitnesses did say to us that it was a female that was still in there now. So what we are doing now is to get a bit closer to bring you some more visuals now. And then you can see in your shot exactly what I was narrating a short while ago, Alfred. The stones that have been broken down into pieces are being moved at this point in time. They are picking them up. Clearing up space, trying to gain access and ensure that they bring out this particular individual. And the officials have indicated that the aim is to bring that individual out before they can decide to suspend the rescue operation at this point in time. Because what they have been able to confirm is that that is the only outstanding person in the building. And so they are making some good progress. If you compare to the situation when we came here more than an hour ago, where it was virtually difficult, the concrete beams were heavy, very difficult. They were basically not getting access. They had to try and use the hammer and chisel. But that situation has changed significantly. And the improvement now is that the excavator did go in there, cracked it up. They seem to have seen the exact point they believe that individual is located at this point. And so what they are doing now is to try and gain access. The shovels are working. Whereas the clearing up is being done, the shovels are moving what can be moved on it just to give them some bit of access. And it's a coordinated rescue operation that is being supervised here by the relevant state agencies, National Disaster Management Organization. You have the military here, the Ghana Police Service here. In fact, there are investigators as well from the CID that have been here since the incident happened. They have actually already done a preliminary interview with some of the eyewitnesses, particularly the first responders. And there was a point in time that they had to call a number of them and had a sort of a mini conference of sorts because they had to confirm the numbers. And it's what we've been trying to do ourselves since this coverage started, is the fact that some have said 4, some had said 5, initially some said 2 or 3. And so all those are numbers that we're working with that we're trying to confirm officially. But what we received from the assemblyman, which we are relying on so far, pending the information that we'll receive from the officials once they conclude this rescue operation, this search and rescue operation that is taking place, is that 4 individuals have been taken over to a hospital. And that is the situation now. And the good news that we can report at this point in time was that there were signs of life in them. They were alive, basically, when they were taken out and they were taken over to a hospital where they are receiving treatment here, Alfred.
3: It is some good news. It is some good news indeed. And it is some good news indeed, quite refreshing to know that they're making some inroads to identify this person who has been trapped under the debris. And we see instructions being issued out to the personnel of the Ghana National Service who are there. Quite a number of them, Joseph. Now, are you able to give us an idea of exactly what their respective roles are? Because we see some of them just standing there, right? And also the military personnel who are there. What exactly is happening?
5: Those who are coming from the Ghana National Fire Service, you have the military men here, the NADMO officials also, the police officers, the military men. All they are basically doing now is to try and get assets, because there's one individual who is still trapped, and all they are trying to do is to clear up. They are clearing up. And what has been done now is that there's a bit of an equipment that has been called for. The equipment is being brought right now. They need it. It looks like a big plier that is being brought in now. So that is the National Fire Service official handing over the equipment. It's been passed. It looks like a big plier that could be used to cut a bit of the metals that are in between. And so it's been sent down there. It's been handed over. It's going down there. And so in terms of the rescue operation, the stage that they are now is to still try and clear up because of the nature of the, that implement did not work. So it's been taken back again, and they are still trying to use the other items, that the other equipment that they have with them up front, to try and use them to gain access. And so by way of the nature of the operation that is taking place now, it is an attempt to remove the heavy boulders. It's an attempt to remove the beams, the concrete beams, the iron rods that are in between the building, that have all added up to the materials that are on the individual who is still trapped. It's what is being cleared up. A bit of a hole has been written, which has given them a bit of a vision below. So what they are trying to do is working a pathway into it. And once they make that pathway and gain access, they'll be able to bring out that particular individual. And so that is what is being done here. The Deputy Director General of NADMO, he is up there. Honorable Teddy Safor is here as well. He's up there. He's just right up there as well. He's not going to waiting to get the necessary information and being briefed as well.
3: See, as you indicated, that early, the equipment I was asked for earlier did not work. We see that there's another that has just been brought in as well. To be able to help them cut through the iron rods, I presume, and so as to be able to have further access to this person who's been trapped beneath, is it not? And This is a live coverage of the building that collapsed earlier this evening at Adenta News site, a one-story building that collapsed after the heavy rains. In fact, it was during the heavy rains earlier this evening, which started at about 5 p.m. at some places in the capital, lasted for over 2 hours. That heavy downpour has brought upon us not just floods across many parts of the capital, but also a fire outbreak at Central Business District. And then this one-story building, which collapsed at the Denta News site. One person currently trapped. 4 people have been rescued. The signs of life. They detected some pulse and so have been rushed to nearby health facilities for immediate medical attention. What we're seeing now is a combined efforts of the Ghana National Fire Service, the Ghana Armed Forces, also the CID of the Ghana Police Service, all present to ensure that this person, we understand, who has been trapped under the debris, is rescued. The iron cutter is what we understand. This is the equipment that was just passed on to the NADMO personnel, together with the fire service and the military personnel who are there to be able to cut through the iron rods and have access to this person who has been trapped beneath the debris, is the iron cutter. For them to be able to have access to this person, we understand earlier, as Joseph Akablay has been reporting, there had to be a confirmation of the people, the number of persons in this building before the collapse. Because if 4 persons have been rescued, and then the eyewitnesses also saying that they suspect one person is reportedly dead, which we cannot independently authenticate. We're waiting for that official information. And then there's one person as well who has been trapped under the debris. That brings the total to about 6 people. The rescuers had to confirm the exact number of persons in this building before this collapse. And that's why there was that call to all the persons who have been rescued to confirm exactly the number of persons in the building. Because it is presumed that after this one individual who is trapped under the debris is rescued, that may make up the total number of persons who are in the building. And that could possibly lead to the rescue efforts being suspended. So they had to be sure exactly the number of persons in this building before this collapse, so they know exactly who they are looking for, what exactly they are doing, how this rescue operation will proceed after this individual who has been trapped under the debris is rescued. So we're keeping an eye on how things are playing out at this disaster site, at the Adenta News site where this building has collapsed, the one-story building. We earlier spoke to the assemblyman. It's confirmed that this is an uncompleted building, which was housing some persons who were living there. The question is exactly, how did this happen? Well, we are seeing that some of the iron rods are being cut now with the iron cutter, that equipment that was passed on to the personnel who are deep within the debris, this collapsed building, to have further access to this person who has been trapped beneath. We understand there's been some good inroads that's been made to the exact location where this person is under the debris of the collapsed building. So we're keeping an eye on this one. We'll be updating you here on Ghana Tonight. Joseph Akablay is there for us. We'll also be touching base and update you on what's happening in the Central Business District, that fire outbreak that has affected quite a number of shops adjacent the regional headquarters there in the Central Business District, and the fire service fighting the fire with multiple fire tenders. And then also we saw the water tanker that came to augment the water for the fire service to be able to fight the fire, contain the fire within the particular perimeter, not to spread to adjoining shops. Because that area is populated with a number of shops as well in the Central Business District. So we'll keep an eye on them. We'll be updating you on the latest development at the Fair Business District right now to update you. But let's put those two scenes on the screen, the Adenta building collapse site and then also the Central Business District fire site. Well, this is a development. What you're seeing on the other side is the Central Business District fire scene. The fire has been effectively doused now, and Martin Esiedudate is still at the location. Martin, we see that the fire service has been able to douse the fire now. Talk through to us what we're seeing at the moment.
4: Clearly what we are seeing on the screen now is that 90%, estimatedly, you can say about 90% of the fire has been doused. The officers have been able to quench fire that was at the very top of the building, and now they are trying to go into the inner corridors of the old structure. So this particular structure in question is actually very old, and you can tell that the heat from the fire has further weakened the structural integrity of the building. So it is even more dangerous for the officers themselves if they attempt to enter the building. But they've been able to quench it largely. About 90% of the fire is gone. It is this small adjoining building that is left. And you can see that within it, there is still a slight blaze where, I mean, the yellow color you see there and the thick smoke tells you that there's something has gone on and the fire is still raging or is burning, but at a more reduced intensity. So that's what the officers are trying to completely quench at the moment. And I mean, from the time we came here until now, we can safely say that the efforts that the officers and with the collaboration of the Ghana Police Service, they've been able to completely fight the fire. So they are going to deal with the last bit of fire. And it is, you can see that the Ghana Water Company officers have also even joined. So the man right in front of us is wearing a Ghana Water Company vest and is helping the fire service so they can be sure that every hand is on deck to douse the fire. So the rains are gradually coming back. I can tell you on authority that we are beginning to feel some rainfall. And in a moment, I'll speak to Alex Kinnati to give us more like a wrap of what he has seen and what the next line of action would be. But from the early times we came here up until now, the fire has largely been dealt with. Estimatedly, you can say about a little over 90%. But what they'll do now is wait to make sure that all the probable combustible items that could still explode or fire is totally quenched, so they do not have to do any further work. It's likely they'll leave here in the wee hours of tomorrow or in the very early hours of tomorrow. But what they are doing now is to make sure that not a little flint of fire is left so that it could reignite and cause further damage. So Alex Kinnate is still with us to help us understand, at least from the professional perspective, what else is left. Alex, we saw the fire, now it's largely doused. What would you say the effort has been like going forward?
6: So officially we've not relayed under control, but unofficially I can say the fire is under control. Under control means that the fire is out of danger. The danger of the fire spreading and causing further havoc is no more there. And as can be seen, I personally went back there, checked, and the extent of damage is just limited to this building and even did not affect the Ghana Water Company building here. So I would say that largely the fire is 90% extinguished. It's under control. But until the fire is totally extinguished, there are pockets of fires. We have what we call salvaging and overhauling. Salvaging and overhauling is when we use the fireman's axe to go through the rubbles and make sure that there's no fire hidden anywhere that can cause a reignition. So now that's what we are doing. Realize that our men have now advanced. At first, we're fighting for the fire from this side. Again, we didn't know what we're dealing with. It could have been, as you can see, there's still electricity here. So we are even still dealing with electric shocks in there. When we came earlier, we were dealing with a lot of gas explosions. Because this is a residential area. It looks like they have kept their gas cylinders inside. So it posed a great risk for to us. That's why initially we couldn't proceed, because we needed to know what we're dealing with and then be able to adopt a better approach in order to adequately deal with the fire. So now, as you can see, the fire is well under control.
7: Right. So we know, like you indicated, it will take a bit of time. We're likely to run into the very early hours of tomorrow morning. But at what point would you say it is done and dusted, and then your fire tenders can start leaving the scene?
6: Well, it will be done and dusted. Looking at the progress we've made, you know, in about 2 hours' time, I think we should be able to finish. As professionals as we are, we won't just leave the scene. Even when we leave, we'll make sure that we get one fire tender on standby or close by. Our station is just a walking distance from here. Our station at Makola is just a walking distance. So definitely we'll keep that tender either here, we'll keep that tender either here or over there, so that in case there's any reignition, which I very much doubt, because if we have done our work well, we should not record any reignition. But then again, sometimes reignition is out of your hands.
7: Yeah.
6: There might be a hidden fire somewhere, and you know it can take its time to smolder. So we are, you know, look at the efforts our men are putting.
7: Yeah.
6: They are determined. We are determined no matter what. Until the fire is totally extinguished, we are not going anywhere.
7: Alex Kinati, thank you very much for a yeoman's job, you and your team. And Alfred, so like he has clearly indicated, a lot has gone on. The water hose that went into that building has just been brought out, and it's likely that they might give it one last shot to ensure that it is completely burned. The very top of the structure, there was fire there as well, but as we speak, that fire has been quenched. But there are officers still up there on top of the building, and like we talked about the structural integrity of the building, we cannot guarantee to say that the building is still strong enough to hold the weight of the officers and even the host. So they are all being very careful and tactical in how they approach the fire. But it used to be burning, but as we speak, it is just smoke. And like the officer indicated, they are just trying to go around and ensure that every little bit of fire is totally dealt with so they can confidently leave the scene. But even that, there's still going to be a backup fire tender on standby in case they may have to come back to the scene, or in case there is any reignition, they can quickly fight it. And we are also seeing, I mentioned earlier that the IGP was here. He and his men have left, and I'm sure it was after he got the briefing of what has gone on. And again, largely, it could also be that they've given indications to him, the IGP and his men, that the situation is completely under control as we speak, for which reason he has left the scene. So we would also hang around for some time. When we do get any further and better information, we will definitely share it with you. Back to you in the studio, Alfred.
3: So stay with me. Martin, stay with me a little bit, shall we? And I want our viewers to pay attention to the two sites we put on the screen right now. The first you see on your right side, if you're watching, will be your left, is the Adentas disaster site, where this one-story building collapsed earlier this evening. And what we've just shown you on the right side as well is the fire outbreak at the Central Business District. Now, Martin, we see that the rains have been pouring already on you, and that also did some work, as in at least lowering the temperature in and around this particular fire outbreak site or this building, so to be able to aid the fire service as well, do their work. And just walk us through the number of fire tenders that we are seeing there, and then also at least how the way forward will look like. And Alex Kinati talked about the breaking of some further debris, at least to be able to ensure that there's no fire hitting anywhere. We see the fire service now on your screen making some inroads into the building. Initially, they could not do that because they didn't know exactly what was in the building and what they were dealing with. Now, they've been able to douse the fire, at least on the outward Now they are having access to inside of the building so as to be able to deal with the fire, pockets of fire in this building as well. What we've been able to establish is that this is

0: Ghana Water Company Limited. And that's instructive because a number of the fire hydrants, you hear the fire service say, a number of the fire hydrants that they have to rely on in the central business district have either been destroyed or don't have water in them, or shops have been built on these hydrants, and so you cannot even locate where these hydrants are. And that's why you saw these water tankers, as it were, bringing in water to augment what the fire tenders already had in them. Now, let's cross over to the Adenta News site right now, because we understand there's a development. We'll give you an update on what is happening so far regarding the progress to get to this person who has been trapped under the debris. Earlier, we saw the iron cutter. That's the equipment that was brought to the rescuers to cut through the iron rods to be able to have at least further access to the person who has been trapped under this debris. Joseph Akoble is there for us right now. Joseph, what's the latest to this?
1: It is that the operations are still ongoing. It's still a bit of progress here and there, but they are still a bit of long way away from concluding this particular exercise that is taking place. The reason is that it's a story building that came down, and so it meant that access was going to be a bit difficult for them. And so that is what they've been trying to do in the last couple of hours, in between when you came over and when you went back again. So far, they are bringing in different piece of equipment, and it mainly has to do with the metal aspects, the iron rods that are in between the buildings. That is what has so far become a bit of a challenge, because what they are trying to do is to cut into them and try and gain access. With regards to the concrete aspect of it, those ones, they are cracking them up and they are taking them away using the shovels and everything. So they are being able to create space and gain access to it. And that is what they've been able to do so far in terms of gaining access. So that aspect of the operation has relatively been easier for them. The part that has been difficult is the metallic aspect, and that is how come once they are even able to lift their stones, once they're even able to lift them, they would have to still cut through the metals and gain a bit of access and try and remove more of the things. The stones will be able to get access, and what they've been able to do so far is some significant progress. In fact, the visuals that we are showing you, you can see that some individual is already in there. It's in there that is gaining access to it so far. The Deputy Director General of NADMO is here. We'll speak to him. We'll speak to him at some point. We understand that they've reached the level that they've been able to identify, locate here now. They've gotten, so what is being said is that a body bag is being called for. A body bag is being taken over. Once they pick her up and they are bringing her out, we are going to take it off the camera at this point in time. We are going to take that particular visual off the camera. We are not going to show you that aspect of the camera, but she's been identified now. The body bag is being sent now, and that will be done. So what we'll do at this point in time is we'll take off the visual a bit at this point in time, because they are sensitive visuals that we would not want to bring to our viewers at this point in time. But the good news that we can bring to you is in terms of the aim of this aspect of the rescue operation that is taking place, is that they've been able to locate her now. They've gained access. Some individuals have gone down, and what they are going to do is to bring out the body. And they called for the body bag. The body bag was sent. They've asked for gloves to be brought in as well. The gloves are also going to be brought to enable them do what they have to do now. And so they are in there. The body bag is being taken down in there. Very disturbing scenes here. Apologies for our sensitive viewers who are watching this, but it's an important coverage that we are bringing to you live from the Adenta news site. It's a rescue operation that has been taking place for more than 2 hours now. Some individuals have been rescued. They are still alive. They are receiving treatments. The officials tell us that once they are done here, they'll be going over to the hospital to check up on them. And so what is being done now is that the body bag has been taken down there. So there are some individuals who are down who have gained access. They are closer, so they've been able to create a pathway in between the debris that gave them access to

0: this woman, we are told, who is down there. And so the body is being put currently in the body bag. And once it's put in the body bag, it will be brought out. There is a car that is supposed to convey her as well. That is being readied on the other side of where this operation is taking place. And so what would happen is that once they are bringing her out, we are going to move over to the other side just to take that aspect of the coverage of the camera for now, in terms of the body being placed in the body bag and being brought out at this point in time. But the update that we can bring to our viewers at this point in time is that the final individual that the rescue efforts, the rescue mission has all been about for more than an hour now, has been located. The pathway successfully created. It took efforts by the Ghana National Fire Service, the Armed Forces, the National Disaster Management Organization. They have to use various implements. They have to use metal cutters and all of that, hammers and chisels, all to try and gain access to that aspect of the building. It's the lower part of the building where the various stones, all of that, were over here. And so that is what made it very difficult. In fact, at a point, they had to abandon the hand implements, create space for the excavator that is parked close by to also be used, and for it to be used to gain access and used to destroy a bit more of the heavy stones that were rendering access very difficult. And once they eventually managed to locate her, in fact, the good thing about the locals who have been helping is that they had a sense of the nature of the building and the specific aspects of the building where they could locate that individual. So it was more of a targeted rescue operation where they were focusing on one aspect of the building and just trying to gain access to it. And so first they did locate her. Once they had located her, their aim was now to create a pathway. And once they successfully created the pathway, some of the individuals went down there. They went down there and so they still continued to create a bit more of pathway. And once they were clearing their minds that they had created enough pathway, the next line was to call for the body bag to be brought, and that had been taken up as well. And so once that has been taken up, we understand the body is being placed in the body bag. There's a bit of a wooden structure that is being moved, more or less like a makeshift stretcher of short. It's being taken down. That is in your shot now, right about now. It's like a makeshift stretcher. There's a saw cutter that is being brought also, but we have been told it's no longer in need because they've been able to gain access. So that, what looks like a stretcher, is what is being taken down now. You can see it being lowered down. That individual you see in the green vest there, the NADMO vest, he's actually a local, a resident here. He lives in this area. He lives, I says, some two blocks away. He's been very, very instrumental in all of this particular exercise right from the start. He's been right there. We spoke to him earlier on. He narrated how they managed to undertake the rescue operation and rescue those individuals, and he confirmed to us that those individuals were still alive, and they had been taken over to the hospital to receive treatment. And since that happened, so that is the stretcher that you see over there, that it was lifted once again over there. What is happening now, just a bit of clarity on it, is that they are still trying to widen a bit of the access point just to ensure that it's a bit easier once they are done placing the body into the body bag, so that they're able to bring the body out eventually. And so it has been hours of operation. And if you are just joining us, we are live from the Adenta news site, where we have been stationed since Ghana Tonight took off at 10 p.m. But it's actually a building collapse that took place sometime after 6 p.m. And the eyewitnesses that we have interacted with did tell us that when the rescue operation started, it was still raining all the way through. The rains stopping, the operation had been ongoing, and they so far be able to rescue some of the individuals. They have taken them over to the hospital where they are currently receiving attention. The officials have explained that once they are done bringing out this particular individual, they would subsequently go over and check on the individuals who are in the hospital just to make sure that the necessary they are receiving treatment as well. And so a sufficient pathway has been created. The body bag, in terms of placing the body in that body bag, has also been completed, and very shortly they will bring out. There is a pickup that has been brought close by at the other side, ready to convey the body once that comes. And so there's a bit of a wooden platform now. The initial makeshift plank that they wanted to use has been set aside for now. A different wood has been taken down there. They've gone down there just to try and gain access and bring out the body. So it's been a coordinated efforts of the various relevant state agencies that have so far done their best to ensure that they can close this search and rescue operation that has been on. And what has been extremely helpful is the fact that they had a clear sense of the numbers of those in the building and what they were supposed to do. And so that is how they decided to undertake this particular operation, and with that targeting exercise that was being done, it meant that they were still continuing all throughout. And so some of the key implements that were used to gain access have been moved from that site. Now they have been moved from the site currently. Now it's being moved from the site currently as we speak to you now, and that is what is being happening so far now. And so what is taking place now is that they are ready to take it out. Yes, we are off. And so what we are going to do is that we are going to move the camera this way. Let's go back here. What we are going to do is we are going to move the camera from here because the body is being brought out at this point in time, and we are not going to show that on the television. So the lights have been shut off at this point in time. We are just moving a bit away. The pathway has been created. The body has been come. The body has been located. It's been put in the body bag. No, put off your lights for now. Put off your lights for now. The car that will be conveying the body is also parked right here. And so the car is right here just waiting to convey the body. And so what we've done is that we've moved away from being close to the specific site. Site where the body bag was being used to convey this individual. And so that is being done here. You can see a number of individuals who have come here so far to witness the situation here so far. The MP for the Adentan constituency, Mr. Ramadan, is here. He just arrived. He's here. His constituency is here. We'll be hearing from him a bit shortly in terms of what he makes of what has happened here. You can see him interacting with some of the individuals who are here so far. Honorable, how are you doing? It's a very sad night. I have to be come out to your constituency at this point in time to monitor what's happening. What have you picked up so far?
1: Well, it's an unfortunate incident. This place, actually, in terms of jurisdiction, does not fall under the Adenta constituency. It falls under Madina constituency, but we are neighbors. So there are some people who live here who come across to come and vote on our side. Unfortunately, we heard that a building had collapsed. I came in. The briefing I've had shows that five people actually inside. Four have been successfully evacuated. They've been sent to the 37 military hospital, but unfortunately, we've lost one life. So there's one person, they're trying to recover the body. So that's why we're here.
0: Yes, and in terms of what we know about what may have happened, the nature of the building, do we have some official information coming in?
1: Well, unofficially, what we are hearing is a two-story. And on the ground floor, it was just a shop and some pillars. And then the first floor, I hear they were trying to do a second floor. I suspect that probably the pillars that held it was not strong enough. And then once it rained, the it gave way.
0: This is not the first time such an incident is happening generally in the country. Even quite recently, there was another one in the Newtown area. This raises concerns about the extent to which we're enforcing building regulations and all of that. These are matters that, as a representative of the people,